They're supposed to be in Ozfest here in the U.S., so no details just yet. Not going to be a tour, though. I think it's just going to be a one-off show. One of the big cities. Someone with the infrastructure.

for hanging out. It's Stacy with you, and spending money to save money. That's essentially what Amazon Prime wants you to do. So those Prime days are happening for members October 6th and 7th.

right, Scorpion King soundtrack. It's Stacey with you on the Buzzard. Thanks for hanging out. Now, when's the last time you watched The Mummy in its entirety? It's one of the good ones. I am a librarian.

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0: Thanks for hanging out. It's Stacey with you. You can watch clips of the best of the best SNL sketches on their YouTube, but also on Instagram the next morning, right? And season 52 continues, one episode in. Next one is Saturday, October 3rd, of course, where you have Dakota Johnson hosting and musical guest Turnstile.
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All right, continuing into tomorrow, Corey Roddick's got some tickets up for grabs for Bret Michaels if you want to see him live and amplified. 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So that's tomorrow through Friday. 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

they had to postpone all those Vegas dates. Stacy hanging with you. Not that I was seeing them in Vegas, but it just like kind of broke my heart a little bit. Oh. I've got to see the Scorpions live. I've yet to. Them and Kelly Clarkson, don't judge me.

0: Does Rocks. When the Love Is Gone, it's Stacey hanging with you. And well, let's play with some anagrams. Bert Kreischer going to be in town on Saturday. So that's Rocket Arena this Saturday. If you want to win your way into Bert Kreischer, see him in a big old stadium. That's comedy shows are hard at stadiums. If you want to go for free, we got these for you. Permission to Party. That's with Rover tomorrow. Bert on Scrambled is Brett. Brett Michaels going to be at the Northfield Park Racino at the end of November. So Corey Roddick has those Brett Michaels tickets for you all this week.
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right, more tickets up for grabs with Alan for Wasp. Wasp is going to be at the Agora in October. And then you've got Psychedelic Furs coming in May. Triumph in November. So all these and more with Alan Cox.

Now, don't look it up or anything. Just have fun in your own brain. Can you think of any other songs that were ever on a chart that had the word placenta in it other than Lightning Crashes?

Lincoln Park documentary if you wanted to see it in theaters. There's something special about that. They have that on Wednesday and then again on Saturday. So Wednesday showings, pull up unshattermovie.com, plug in your zip code, it'll yield all our local theaters that are carrying it. But then again on Saturday,

Hi, it's Stacy, and here's to Buggy Genocide. You know, fall is here, and we just need these summer temperatures to go away, and the first frost to kill all the bugs. But you realize this time of year is when the snakes come out. Don't let those in your house.

We gave away so many tickets last week. Got this announcement close to 2 weeks ago for Talica at Huntington Bank Field in June. And like an entire pregnancy away. Oh, you don't like to think about it that way? Me either. Yeah. So we'll have tickets in the coming weeks, I'm sure. But for now, go throw your name in the hat at WMMS.com. And then also we have that flyaway where we can actually send you to Vancouver, hang out with the Canucks. You dig? So sign up in all the places and I'm rooting for you.

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10: 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I feel like a
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0: Doogie.
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0: What's happening? It is Tuesday, September 29th, 2026. Good morning, it's Rover's Morning Glory. I'm Rover. Doogie is here.
1: Good morning, sir.
0: Charlie is here.
2: Hi.
0: Snitzer is here.
3: Hey, man.
0: And Crystal is in the fart box.
4: Yo.
0: Yo, you're with us as well. 866-YO-ROVER. 866-967-6837. That's how you reach the show. Give us a call at that number. 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We'll get to your email here in just a moment. We have a lot to discuss this morning. Let's see here.
1: I have a dilemma.
0: What is your dilemma, dude?
1: You not want to talk to me about it? I just talked to you 2 seconds ago, and you're not going to start with me upset?
0: Well, Doogie is. What do you have? What's your dilemma?
1: I don't like you. You wonder why? I think Charlie and I, we check our bank account a lot.
0: Mm-hmm.
1: You check yours a lot, right?
2: Yeah.
1: So I wake up in the morning, I check my bank account. I'm like, huh, that's weird. I didn't eat Mexican food in San Diego.
2: Oh, no.
1: I got 4 charges, Riverside, California, and San Diego. They're pending.
0: Oh, boy.
1: And now I got to cancel my card.
2: Yep.
1: And I'm really upset. I have this huge party on Saturday.
0: Mm-hmm.
1: And now I have no card. And Ray was like, just put it on a credit card.
0: This is where I stopped paying attention to what Doogie was saying. I go, you need a credit card. She goes, this is my debit card. I said, okay. And I said, well, you need a credit card. She goes, because she's like, how am I going to pay for everything? She's obviously fishing. She wants me to.
1: No, I'm not fishing nothing.
0: So then I go, you need a credit card. She goes, well, I have a credit card. I have credit cards. I said, okay, so you use your credit cards. Well, I don't want to.

0: card?
1: Everywhere.
2: San Diego.
1: San Diego. Yeah.
0: Where do you think it got stolen from? Do you think it was just stolen right off the dark web?
1: I don't know. Gianna has access to it as well.
0: Oh, boy.
1: I see that she was at Cheesy Dave's.
0: At what?
1: She ate at the food truck. I can see. She gets coffee. Yeah, I can see what she does.
0: What is this food truck that I see outside when I leave work? Some days?
2: Slutty Vegan.
0: The vegan slut or
2: Slutty Vegan.
0: Slutty Vegan.
2: Yeah, it's from Atlanta. Yeah.
0: And
1: is that a chain?
2: Yes, they're opening up in Cleveland.
0: And
2: super excited.
0: Why is it called Slutty Vegan?
2: That's just their name. I don't know. That's their whole get slutified.
1: Yes,
2: that's their slogan. Yeah.
1: That's their stick.
3: I went to a slut restaurant once. It was called Egg Slut.
0: Mm-hmm.
1: So is that the chain's whole thing?
3: This is a different,
1: slutty? This is a different
3: slut place.
1: Oh, that's kind of weird.
2: Yeah, because they wouldn't have eggs because it's all vegan.
3: Yeah.
1: Oh, okay. I guess I didn't realize that.
0: Yeah. So, all right. I guess it just gets you.
2: It's a great business. I want to support them. I can't wait till they open up.
3: So can you go to the truck now?
1: Yeah.
2: Yeah, you follow the truck around until they open up their store.
3: Oh, okay.
2: They're opening up an actual brick and mortar.
1: Which is a brilliant marketing if you think about it.
0: Mm.
1: I think.
0: Mm-hmm. Don writes, can we get a report of what Rover wore to the Bananas game this weekend? I'm sure there's a picture out there somewhere. It's my favorite part of when he actually leaves his basement. Yeah, wore the yellow tuxedo that the Savannah Bananas guy wears.
1: What'd you wear?
0: I don't...
1: You have no pictures? You don't take a picture of your birthday celebration with your wife? Nothing?
0: I don't have any pictures. I don't remember. I'm sure I wore jeans and a sweatshirt would be my guess of what I wore. In fact, yeah, I wore jeans and a sweatshirt and a black jacket.
4: The gray jeans, white sweatshirt?
0: No, I had a gray sweatshirt on. I don't remember what jeans I had on, but there you go. So I don't know, nothing too.
1: No zippers.
0: I wish you could zip that mouth shut of yours. Alec writes, you guys have to check out Tom Segura's Bad Thoughts. Basically, he makes little short stories out of all the unhinged, effed up, intrusive thoughts that he has. It is vile, juvenile, and unhinged, but hilarious. Check it out. I haven't even heard of this.
2: Yeah, two seasons.
4: Yeah, it's good.
0: All right. Heather writes, we went on a quick trip to Niagara Falls this weekend. It's too bad JLR drove right past it with his kids that one time. We had a blast. Here are some awesome pictures we wanted to share with the crew. Let's see here. What do we have here?
2: We have to. All right.
0: Oh, JLR's levitating back there.
1: I didn't see that when I saw it.
2: They're getting worse, man.
1: I'm sorry.
2: Come on.
1: I just saw the sweet family. I'm sorry. I didn't even see
0: him.
1: You didn't
0: see JLR levitating?
2: No, like lovely family. Yes, but
1: I was looking at the little boy in the front, like
0: lovely family. Bad at AI.
1: That's really fantastic. Yeah. That's great. Makes me happy. Sorry, Sniz.
2: That's okay.
0: Thomas writes, hey guys, I've been listening since I was in high school in 2006. There is a reason you guys are number one and still going today, because you are awesome and you touch a lot of people. Well, let's not talk about what Snitzer does.
1: All right.
0: Anyways,
2: one old lady, that's it.
0: I had my first kid, and she just turned one, and I got the I Don't Poop My Pants Every Day punk onesie when we were able to buy them from the first time. I just had to get it, and now I can actually use it. I thought I would share a picture of my daughter with the onesie. Love you guys. Aw. There's a cute picture.
1: That'd have been funny if Jeffrey was outside the window. Now I'm like,
2: that
1: what
2: would
1: a
2: be
1: cute
2: funny.
1: Picture.
0: And would now he be looking at his phone, or would he be the...
1: He'd be on his phone.
0: The local pervert creeping through the window.
1: Don't say that. Now people will do that.
0: Two bean-sized turds writes, yo, Rover, you showed a video on The Leftovers where a guy's dog pooped on a girl's shoe on a plane, which reminded me when I flew on

0: plane, and the person next to me had a dog. I assumed the dog farted, and it smelled really bad early in the flight. This allowed me to then fart the entire plane ride, and everyone just assumed it was the dog. Best flight ever. Anyways, have a great show, and as always, stay hydrated. Well, thank you to Bean-Sized Turds. Corey writes, Rover, does Doogie know what Excel is? Why won't she just use an Excel spreadsheet to keep track of what everyone is winning? It is so simple. Doogie, please learn modern technology. It will change your life. I don't even think that's modern technology. That's
1: been around
0: for a long time.
1: I can do that. It's just sitting right in front of me, but I can put it into Excel. I know how to use Excel.
0: Yeah. Mm-hmm. All right. Well, who's in the lead? Snitzer's in the lead.
1: Oh God, he's blowing
0: so
1: everybody
0: for our DraftKings.
1: Yeah,
0: that's what he's.
1: Snitzer's
0: what he's
1: in first
0: about.
1: Place with $474, and then second place distant is JLR with $156.
0: One big homie writes, Snitz is actually doing the smart thing. In previous years, you can only bet your winnings. You started off with $100, and if you bet $100 and lost it, you have $0 and you are out. This year, you're basically placing free bets. You start with a fresh $100 every week. Why not bet a long shot? The small bets will add up, sure, but if you bet a long shot and it hits, that's hard to make up with a bunch of small odds betting the same amount of money. He has nothing to lose betting $100 on a long shot every week. All he needs is a few of them to hit, and you won't be able to catch them betting the way that you guys are betting.
1: I just did that. I did a long shot. Long shot.
0: Mm-hmm.
1: And it didn't hit. So it was, I chose the Dolphins over the Chiefs in Miami.
0: Mm-hmm.
1: That would have hit huge. So it's worth it, but then I didn't get any money.
0: So this is Snitzer's strategy when it comes to betting this year with our DraftKings picks. So he's just betting long shot after long shot, mostly going for the Browns to win, which is usually a long shot.
1: You think he'll do that all season with the Browns?
0: No, that would be
1: dangerous.
0: Yeah. I don't know what his long-term strategy is going to be. I don't know. Anyway, so you can download the DraftKings Sportsbook app and use code RMG when you sign up. I haven't been, well, I did. I hit a 3-pick parlay this week. And that's it. That was my first, what are we, week 3? I finally won. The first 2 weeks, nothing. And I thought I had a sure thing the first couple of weeks. Mike writes, yesterday, you talked about a guy being maced at the movies because he was on his phone and was mouthing off after he was told to get off his phone. What is your take with someone looking at their phone only during the previews? No audio from the phone and not during the actual movie. The theater lights are still dimmed, but not fully off until the movie starts. Is that acceptable or not?
2: That's fine with me.
0: It is sort of annoying, I suppose, but it's not as, you know, when the actual movie starts, that's when phones have to be put away and silenced and then not only silenced, but you can't pull them out and be looking at them because the screen is so bright. It's just very annoying to everybody around. Brian writes, good morning, race fans and bleacher peers. Yesterday, you were talking about the number of pro sports players, and it's worth noting that NASCAR has only 3,000 drivers that have competed at the top level since 1949. If you factor in the, quote, minor league drivers, it comes out to about 4,300. Baseball is my favorite sport. NASCAR is my second. But when you factor in the 23,000 plus or minus 50 years, I would say NASCAR takes the top spot. Rover, you need to tell your wife to stop watching F1 because it's way out of your league. There is a ton of money available for you to grab if you start looking at NASCAR instead. What is the money available to grab? Who's trying to grab money? B2 is swinging out of her league, but you have real opportunity if she's into it. You just got to come down one notch. What are we talking about?
3: Driving for NASCAR?
0: I don't know what to...
2: I mean, you did the Porsche thing.
0: Yeah, maybe I could be one of the 3,000 drivers.
3: Is it cheaper to go to a NASCAR race than an F1 race?
0: I have no idea. I have no clue. I don't know what it is to go to these races. I know the F1 stuff is... they have all different packages, and I mean, I don't know, man. That's a lot of this stuff you can't buy, because I looked into it. And they go, well, you can't buy a one-day thing. You have to buy 3 days. I go, who wants to go to the practice laps?
4: They don't do other races with cars?
0: No. I don't understand who would want to go to any of this.
4: Because when I went to NASCAR Saturday, I think, was the truck races.
0: Mm-hmm.
4: And that's just like the one league below whatever, the sprint thing. I don't know.
0: Yeah, as far as I know, F1 doesn't do any of that. But let's see. Brian writes. Oh wait, no, that's the one I just read. Erica says, with JLR making out with people, is Mary Elizabeth allowed to make out with random guys? Well, JLR is not here today. Charlie, what did you learn about JLR's bleacher makeout session at the race? Now, you had him on the aftermath yesterday after the main show. He was quick. It was a very strange thing. I think Charlie was going to tell stories about going to this, you know, I wasn't there. I think Charlie was going to lead the way telling stories about this appearance that they had. And before we could even get into anything about what happened at the appearance, Jeffrey immediately reveals that he was making out with a woman in the bleachers. Now, do you think he was worried that it was going to come out and he thought he'd beat us to the punch? I was really surprised by this. Or was it so obvious that he knew that he was going to be?
4: Well, I didn't see him. I saw him like hugging this woman, mm-hmm. but she was very friendly. I didn't see them making out, but I could see that sparks were flying.
0: Mm-hmm.
4: But I had a job to do, so I had to get on the mic, you know. So I couldn't
0: They were working you.
4: Huh? I couldn't be monitoring him the entire time. So... I had no idea the lady peed all over the stands, though. That was really weird when he said that. So, no, I didn't really learn much else. He did hang out with that lady last time, too. I talked to Ashley, who set up this whole thing, and she actually has a picture of Jeffrey hanging out with that lady last time.
0: Oh, so this is a second rendezvous
4: yes.
0: to have had. And did you determine how she peed?
4: Oh, yeah. So Jeffrey did show that. She basically... put her pants down to her mid-thighs.
0: Okay.
4: And then sat very on the edge of the bleacher and just let it rip.
0: Forward or back?
4: Forward.
2: I thought you would go backwards. That was my
0: You definitely go backwards
2: it.
0: If you're going to take a dump, right?
4: Yes.
0: But I'm not sure.
2: I mean, that's right.
0: Well, I don't know how things are oriented for women. I'm not sure exactly what way they're going, you know? I mean, I know it's going... Forward a little bit, but...
1: It's going to go in your pants and your shoes. The splattered as well.
2: So I thought backwards was the most appropriate way.
1: Yeah.
4: And I do wonder if somebody that's peeing on in the stands at the at the Speedway, yes. if they care if it's going in their shoes.
2: They're not really worried.
0: Good point.
1: Was she with anyone?
4: Jeffrey says she was, that her friends took her out of there after that.
1: But okay, so maybe they were...
4: I mean, I don't know who's with who. Just a bunch of people in the stands.
0: Man, what a night for this guy.
4: It was the old Jeffrey back.
0: Yes, for a brief, a flash. You have a flash of the old JLR who used to, this was his weekend activity for when he started on the show.
4: Weeknight too, sometimes. Yeah. You do this on a Tuesday.
0: For years he was doing this and just running around with all these different women. And then one of these, I guess it was Tammy Snake that got a hold of him, wasn't it? Is that who put an end to all of this?
4: Yeah, it seems about when he started hanging out with her, yeah. That was the end.
0: Yeah.
4: But he was riding high yesterday. I mean, still happy. He just needs to get out and make out with some old ladies some more.
0: Aaron in Virginia, you're on Rover's Morning Glory. Good morning, Aaron.
5: Jerry Rover, CLI.
0: Arbay, what's happening?
5: Not much, dude. I gotta say, it's much cheaper to go to an effing NASCAR race than anything with F1, dude. Goddamn.
0: Yeah, I don't know anything about either one. I've been to one NASCAR race, never been to an F1 race. I looked at in Miami, because they do a race in Miami, and I might have looked at something, but again, it was like, oh, you have to go to all 3 days. You can't get a 1 day thing for the one I was looking at. I go, well, I don't want to do that. I don't want to sit out there for 3 days.
5: What track did you go to for NASCAR?
0: Bristol.
5: I'm really trying not to cuss.
0: He can't help himself. He has Tourette's or something.
1: Dude.
5: God damn it. I've got to watch my language, but... Okay. Yeah.
0: Okay. All right. Yeah. All right. Yeah. Okay. Thank you, Aaron. Could you imagine living your life completely unable to stop yourself from cursing? It's bizarre, isn't it? Just in a 2-minute phone call, he's... Anyway, let's see here. Jake writes, good morning, RMG crew. I was wondering if Charlie was starting to referee with Jeffrey all of a sudden. Everyone always sends in these horrible Charlie lookalike photos. Well, I think I found a dead ringer. This guy has a stupid Hawaiian shirt, glasses, hair, and a mustache. He is a dead ringer, just as...
6: He does have hair.
0: Just ask Snitzer. All right. What, and this is a video here? Is that what that is? Okay.
7: You know what this is?
0: See? Oh, yes.
2: Oh, nice tats, Charlie.
6: Thank you.
0: This is so bizarre to me. I love watching these guys, these grown men.
2: They're into it.
0: It doesn't even... What's weird to me is... and let's see what this guy looks like before he rips off. Yes, he has his Charlie shirt on. He has his glasses. He does have his mustache. And then he rips it off. And then he's the referee, I guess. What amazes me is... This looks to be like in a nursing home or something. I'm not sure exactly where they're doing this, but it's just like they've set up a ring inside like a...
2: Has the drop ceiling kind
0: yeah,
2: of?
0: Yeah. Like I'm not sure where these guys are exactly. Maybe a conference room at a Radisson or something?
2: Yeah, a flowery border around that little wallpaper.
0: But what amazes me, I get it, these guys, they really enjoy, you know, and there's nothing wrong with that. You want to be an amateur wrestler and you enjoy wrestling and you want to go out there and do that. What amazes me are the people who go to watch. That's what really blows my mind. Because even if I really wanted to do something like this, if I told my wife, like, oh my God, I love wrestling. I want to be a professional, you know, an amateur wrestler. She might come to one thing, but she's not going to go there every... She goes, that's your passion, not mine. I'm not going to sit there and watch you wrestle around with a bunch of sweaty guys. The people who go in the audience are stranger to me than the people who actually do it. The people who are doing it, I guess, can get some sort of enjoyment out of it. Hispano Rick Martinez writes, what's up, Rover? On Friday's show, you guys were talking about the jury holdouts and how that woman from The View said she was the holdout juror from an old case in New York. And you were trying to pronounce a word, Asuncion. After hearing you butcher the word with a French twang, yeah, maybe I'm listening to my wife speak French too much. Maybe I need to, because that's how the French go, Asuncion. They don't say the end of the word. Asuncion. After hearing you butcher the word with a French twang, I immediately waited for the show's only Latina representative to chime in. Sorry, I meant Latinx. Anyways, I know Crystal is a no sabo, sabo. And me being a second generation, is it no say? What is this? I don't know what that means. S-A-B-O.
1: I don't know what that... I don't know.
0: No sabo? Myself. I can still pronounce Spanish words with an accent. So now I hereby mistake... I hereby make it known that if you ever need to pronounce a word in Spanish, please, please, please ask me. Quit murdering the Spanish language. even though I don't speak it fluently myself. My wife is Mexican. She can help with translations. Oh, I think people, was I mispronouncing that? Asuncion? How would you pronounce that?
1: I think it sounds great.
0: What does it say? What did they mean? Assumption? Is that what it, wait, what was it? I think that was what it translated. All right. Can you get a translation word pronunciation for me, Charlie? Can you?
4: I don't even know what word you're trying to say, so.
0: Well, you have to do assumption, translate that to Spanish, and then say that out loud. I'm going to say Asuncion. Asuncion.
3: Especially if you've never, I've never even seen this word written down. You were spelling it for us, and I'm just supposed to decide out of the ether how to pronounce it.
2: Well, somebody's name, right? Sunny?
0: Mm-hmm.
2: Yeah.
0: But it must mean, it apparently has a meaning.
1: Suposición.
0: What?
4: Well, assumption is suposición in Spanish. Here you go. I don't think it's Spanish.
0: Oh. It has to be.
4: Well, look at it. I mean, just showing you assumption.
2: Oh.
1: Suposición. Assumption.
0: Hmm.
4: So I don't know what word you're trying to spell.
0: Asuncion. Asuncion. I believe is how you spelled it. Somebody said it was assumption. I think Crystal said it was assumption.
3: No, you did. You
0: I said that?
3: Yeah. How do you spell it again? I swear.
2: You had an assumption that it was assumption.
0: Let's see. All right. Let me look this up because this was Sunny Hostin. So let me get her real name. Asuncion has a little thing over the O.
1: Oh, I think I looked it up.
0: And you said it was a...
1: What did I say?
0: She used ChatGPT and it gave us a bad... It must have given us a bad translation. You said it meant assumption.
1: I don't know if I said that.
0: Somebody said that.
1: I think you said that.
3: Well, I did mention my mom's name and how it's something, if you saw it spelled out, you would never think of how it's pronounced correctly.
0: Here we go.
3: People say it wrong all the time.
1: Asuncion.
0: Asuncion.
1: Asuncion. Asuncion.
0: Asuncion.
1: Asuncion.
0: I get that pretty, they know what I was talking about.
1: Did they?
0: I was in Mexico.
3: And I will tell you, every single time we talk anything Spanish in here, my mom will be texting me what they're saying in the video, or I'll notice in the break that she has already translated everything and sent it to me.
0: She'd call in. She could be our translator. Well, we'd have a lot of questions for her. Find out about Crystal as a...
3: How'd she tell you?
0: ...young girl and how wild she was. Tammy writes, if Dougie's mom was on Medicaid, they pay 100% of the cremation. Is that true, Dougie?
1: I don't know. That'd be great, but I had to prepay it. I had to spend down when you are trying to qualify. It's like a whole thing. It's just a lot. You have to spend down a person's account so they don't have any money in there.
0: Mm-hmm.
1: So in order to get qualified for Medicaid, I needed to get rid of her money.
0: Mm.
1: So I had to prepay for cremation. That's why I chose to do that.
0: Okay. So they could have done it for free if she was on, but she wasn't on Medicaid at the time.
1: Right. So it's like a tricky. Okay.
0: All right. Catch 22. I got to take a break. We'll be right back. Hang on. Rover's Morning
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0: Susie is...
1: You're annoying.
0: She's just...
1: No, you're just
0: you can't
1: so,
0: tell her
1: just,
0: anything.
1: No,
0: you, can't
1: you
0: tell
1: just
0: her anything.
1: Talk down to me, and it's because, like, I don't appreciate
0: no, you
1: it.
0: You can't tell Susie
1: no,
0: anything.
1: I don't need you to tell me anything. I try to have a conversation and ask questions, and then you're like... Ugh.
0: But all the questions you're asking are, you know, kind of dumb.
1: You're
0: really.
1: Dumb.
0: And then Susie saw some charges on her debit card.
1: I don't know if it's
0: San
1: my
0: Diego.
1: Debit. I don't know what it is. It's in my... I checked my balance online to see if I got paid.
0: Uh-huh.
1: And I noticed about $110 of weird charges.
0: Mm-hmm.
1: Four different charges.
0: That would be your debit card.
1: Why isn't it my credit card?
2: Does it come directly out of your account? Like checking or savings, whatever?
1: Out of my checking.
2: It's a debit card.
0: Snitz, this is what I'm... She's just impossible to communicate
2: I think
0: with.
2: When you do go to a place, they go... Is that debit or credit? For some reason, you can answer both. I'm not sure why, but
3: yeah, with my card, you can answer either or. I don't know what that means.
2: I don't either, but it is a debit card.
0: It's probably better to answer debit, I'm guessing.
1: How'd that work out for me?
0: Well, is this the same? Is this the same number in Amazon?
1: I said I got to call them at 7. They open at 7.
0: What do you mean in Amazon? No, I go, you could call right now. I've never heard of a place where you can't call and report a fraud. You have to wait till 7 a.m., but okay. So she goes, is this the same that I have in Amazon? I go, what do you mean the same what? She goes, the same number. And I go, what are you talking about?
1: So my Amazon account is linked to my card. So if I were to cancel my card, does that mean that everything is gone? Is that the same number or is that my routing number?
0: That
1: I just
0: everything
1: had questions.
0: Is gone. What do you mean? That
1: because when I
0: gone?
1: Shut this off in mm-hmm. half hour, mm-hmm. I have no access to my money.
0: Okay. And what does that have to do with Amazon?
1: Well, how am I going to get stuff? If I go buy stuff, I can't go to Party City and use that card. Maybe I buy something at Amazon. But if I use the money that's in my checking account... Is that the
3: your
1: same?
3: Your checking account's gone right now. You have no access to your checking account.
1: Thank you, Charlie.
4: Unless
1: I
4: you go to the
1: you.
4: Bank and get cash out.
0: I've tried to
1: I don't
0: explain
1: like
0: to her.
1: Cash.
0: I've explained this to her.
1: Thank you, guys.
0: You use Crystal, a credit card. She goes,
1: Charlie,
0: I don't have that kind of money. I said,
1: I don't want to use my. I just paid
0: this
1: my.
0: This is what's
1: cards
0: so moronic.
1: Down.
0: I said, douche, you're spending that money right out of your account right now, anyways. So you have that money. What difference does it make? What card you're using to purchase stuff? You have the money.
3: I think Rover should step in and
0: I'm not stepping in with her finances.
2: Cash your wisdom onto
0: nothing because she refuses to. And now what
1: no,
0: has
1: I'm
0: happened
1: just upset.
0: Is that what you're now this is linked. It's a debit card, and now it's caused more problems for you. This is what I'm trying to explain to you that you should be buying stuff with a credit card, not a debit card. It comes right out of your checking account.
4: Use the credit card for now, and then next week when you get your debit card in, you pay your credit card bill with the money that's in your checking account.
2: Because you're going to use that cash anyway to pay for whatever
0: you're going to purchase. Thank you, Snitz. This is how a normal brain thinks, not hers. I don't have that kind of money, she says.
1: No, you have no worries in the world.
0: I worry about...
1: No, you don't. You have no idea the struggles of the little people.
0: Okay. She's...
1: You a-hole.
0: Okay.
3: So what are you going to do now?
1: I got to call at 7.
3: Yeah, but how are you going to buy all this stuff?
1: I've already started.
3: With what? Like on Amazon?
1: Well, a little bit of everything. Yeah.
3: So do you still have stuff to buy?
1: Yes.
3: Well, how much are you looking? How much are you going to spend?
1: A lot, but like, I love it.
0: How much?
1: I don't know.
0: Well, you don't have any money, though.
1: Huh?
0: You don't have any money.
3: Just a homecoming party. This is...
1: Here's the thing.
3: Yeah.
0: I only have two homecomings left. This one and next one.
3: Your homecoming.
0: So we're spending $4,000 on homecoming.
1: No, I'm not spending $4,000. Here's the thing. I will work as hard as I need to work for a whole month in order to make this amazing experience for these kids. To me, that's what it's about. It's worth it.
3: So what is your guess? Over or under 1,000?
1: Oh, I don't know.
0: Over. Oh. Are you? Yeah.
1: No, it's not.
3: What are you buying?
1: Nothing. I'm decorating, lying. And then there's food. And then they go to the dance. And I'm catering the dance, too, with donuts. Mm. So
3: I just don't.
1: It's all worth it to me. I just need to have access to my money because I have stuff to do, and it freaks me out.
3: I just don't see what you're buying that's going to cost that much.
1: Like, I didn't say a price.
2: Probably catered food, I'm assuming.
1: Not catered.
2: Oh.
3: What are you going to have for food?
1: We're doing, well, there's, so we've got girls coming after the parade. They're doing brunch.
3: All right, French toast sticks.
1: And one of the moms, mom is helping make stuff. So they're bringing stuff, but I still have to do like Alani's and orange juice and bacon. And I'm going to prepare food for them to eat. They get ready. The boys come over at 4:30. Moms come over. We've got probably 100 people coming.
2: Oh, that's a lot of people.
3: 100 people?
0: And they have, she's going to buy alcohol for the adults.
1: Well, they usually bring stuff too. So the adults will have some cocktails.
0: She's spending thousands of, don't let her fool you.
1: It's not thousands of dollars.
0: Don't let her fool you, Charlie.
1: I don't have that.
2: It's only $10 a person.
1: I don't have that. I don't have thousands.
3: But if it's 100 people are coming?
2: That's only $10 a person.
1: So it's 34 kids.
3: The whole school's coming
4: plus
3: to your house.
4: Plus their parents.
1: No. And then I've invited parents if they want to come. Not all of them will come.
3: This is strange because when I remember going to homecoming, you'd meet up at somebody's house, take a picture.
0: Then you go to a restaurant.
4: A dinner,
0: restaurant.
4: Yeah.
1: You'd go there with like... We've never done that.
3: I think we did like four couples at a time. That's more prom.
1: Prom, they do that.
3: Oh, okay. So this is...
1: This is just homecoming. So they all come over. They hang out. They take pictures. They eat, mingle. Everyone's having fun. And then they go.
3: I also remember the other parents being there. I don't remember that.
1: Well, that's where we're different because I want the parents there. And every year they've always come there.
3: Like, oh, okay. That's fine.
1: To send them off. Yeah.
3: $1,000 easy if there's 100 people there.
0: I don't have money though, Rover.
1: I didn't say that. No, you have money where you don't have any worries.
0: You
1: don't know what it's like to do things for other people to make it a great experience. To me, that's what it's all about.
0: Listen to her.
1: You don't listen to me. So if that means I work a lot to help pay for this, that's great. I don't care.
0: So
1: I just need access to my account.
0: She won't take advice from anybody. And fine, go ahead. I hope your whole bank account gets wiped out and you're locked out.
1: I'm sure you would love that. Ugh. You would love that.
0: She's just such a miserable person.
1: Me? I'm happy. You're the one that's miserable.
0: I'm not miserable.
1: When you see other people doing things that make other people happy, you don't understand that.
0: You look real happy today.
1: I am happy. I don't like that my card was hijacked.
0: Nobody likes that.
1: Okay. But then why don't you have a little compassion?
0: What you're doing is you're playing with fire. You have a debit card, and now they can give you your money back. They're going to do all of that. But that's coming right out of your bank account. Why would you do that when you could be paying for things with a credit card and you say, I don't have that money?
1: Because I know.
0: You already have the money.
1: Listen, I know for credit cards, which a lot of people can understand, you just go, go, go. I'll pay that off. And you're like, oh, I spent a little bit more than when I have my bank account. I know.
3: You're limited. Exactly what.
1: When I do credit.
3: Don't use a credit card.
0: Okay.
3: I've never owned a credit card. Fine. I'm totally fine. It's easy. There's no need for a credit card.
0: But you were so jealous about all the points and all that.
3: I'm getting by fine. It's fine. I think that if you already have a credit card, though, Dushy, you just plug that in your Amazon, you can order the stuff you need.
1: Yeah.
0: Financial Advisor X, you're on Rover's Morning Glory. Good morning.
5: Good morning, Rover. I have to start disclosing this is not investment advice or financial advice. We're going to talk about financial education instead because for legal purposes. So you should never, ever link a bank account to any of these accounts. That is a rule that everybody should follow. Because of the protections a credit card provides, you should always use a credit card. This way, if you get hacked, all you do is dispute the charges, close the card, you're all set. When they take money, when you're debiting directly out of a bank account from anything, and you can remember, do you remember in Chicago, wasn't it the gym that just was having financial troubles and just started debiting people's checking accounts?
0: Or what about the car wash that started doing it to Doozy and it took a year and a half to turn it off finally?
5: Extremely hard for you to get money back out of your account once it leaves, right? It's extremely easy for you just to go to a credit card and go, I didn't make those charges, cancel the card. The credit card will immediately say, okay, we're disputing the charge. They do a charge back to them, and then they cancel your card and say, okay, they are incentivized to immediately cancel your card and give you a new one because they want you to keep spending with them, right? So there, I would say that everybody on there should never be linking a bank account to any type of these Amazon, the car wash, the gym. I don't give my bank account to anybody. Instead, I use a credit card for all that. And Doogie needs to have some budgeting and some financial responsibility because the fact that she can't control herself with a credit card is a huge red flag. She should be able to go through all her charges every month, and you should be able to pay off that credit card every month as if you're spending cash. That's the entire point.
0: Yes, that's what I'm trying to tell her. She won't listen to it. She's impossible. It's like talking to a brick wall.
1: Because... I mean,
0: you're
1: just
0: unable
1: being,
0: to control
5: you
0: yourself.
5: You have to say.
1: I think a lot of Americans, if I don't have any money, which if I'm doing paycheck to paycheck and you're like, oh my God, this month, right now, this deposit, this check, I'm screwed.
2: You shouldn't really be having parties then, I would say.
1: But I've been saving money to do this. I'm not spending thousands of dollars.
0: But you just said you don't have any money.
1: No, you're not listening.
0: You can't save money and not have any money.
1: Listen, everybody shut the F up. I'm just telling you, I saved money knowing because this is my third year doing this. Mm-hmm. But the next paycheck on the 15th, that's when you get
0: Pedro in San Diego had a great dinner on.
1: I hope he chokes on
0: that
1: chimichanga.
5: Listen, Doogie. What you do is when you get a paycheck in, this is how you run a budget. When you get a paycheck in, let's say you get $2,000 paid to you, then you know you only have $2,000 to spend on the credit card. That's the same thing. You run a budget and you say, oh, how much am I spending as I go along? And then when you get to $2,000, you go, I don't have any more money. And then you pay off the credit card that month. You get no interest. You have the protection of the credit card, right? And you're even earning credit card points. So actually you're getting money back to you because you're earning credit card points. With Charlie, still is not earning credit card points, could have been traveling.
0: He hasn't
5: for free
0: learned, yes, traveling the world for free, but he hasn't learned financial advisor X.
5: This is my financial education
1: of
5: the day right here.
1: Sucks ass.
5: Please.
4: You don't have to run up the credit card.
1: You're the moron. Yes. That's real professional, Mr. X.
5: I'm not the one sitting here right now that can't budget and it can't spend my money. I have all my stuff organized. I'm saving that money.
3: You did kind of say you can't stop yourself from spending if you use the credit card.
1: I don't want to get caught up in a situation like that. Have we not all done that?
3: I never have.
1: Because you don't have a card. Hang up on this dick.
0: No, he's right. He's right. You just don't want to hear it.
5: I'm trying to help you, dude.
1: No, you're not. You're talking down to me and I don't like it.
5: This is tough.
1: I don't need you to give me
0: tough love. This is what she said to me. She goes, you're talking down.
1: You are, Rover.
0: I go, but you have to, you almost have to talk down to Doogie because she cannot understand anything.
1: Yes. Shut up. You're a dick too.
0: Yes. All right. Financial Advisor X, thank you. I appreciate it.
4: If you know you saved $500 for the food and all the things for the party, only spend that on your credit card and then replace it.
1: Thanks. I got this. I know what I'm doing. I'm fine.
0: Well, you keep asking, my card. How am I going to pay for anything?
1: I asked a simple goddamn question about Amazon and this and that. And you've turned this into something like, I don't know what I'm doing. I just asked a simple effing question. And now I'm the idiot. Like, I don't know why you turn this into that. It's not that. People calling in saying, only spend this. Thanks, I got
0: on
1: that.
0: On Amazon, you just put your credit card into Amazon.
1: I have another card linked to it.
0: Okay,
1: so I don't want to spend stuff on that. I'm just saying, I don't want to use the card. I have a zero balance on the card. I would like to not use it. I saved money for this.
0: You have no... Okay.
1: I saved money knowing I'm going into this, so I am prepared. And now it gets hacked,
0: but
1: and now I don't have access.
0: About, and this is so, so
1: I just, I'm not arguing. I don't want to do this.
0: I don't want to spend it on my credit card. I've saved money in my bank account. Now, I can't access my bank account because somebody has stole my debit card and they're at a Mexican restaurant in San Diego. Okay, but you have a solution. You spend it on the credit card, which you've already have linked to your Amazon account. Well, I don't want to. I didn't want to come into work today, but I did.
1: I never want to come into work.
0: I mean, I don't understand. You're acting like this is some sort of a crisis over here.
1: It's not. It's great.
0: Use the credit card that
1: I'm gonna
0: already
1: use
0: have.
1: I've got it. Thanks.
0: It's.
1: I hope you get your card stolen too. Okay. Oh, aren't you going to Miami soon? Why don't you go down there and they'll steal your card again?
0: I don't use my credit card.
1: Oh, that's funny because you don't use your credit card. You seem to get stolen hats every month.
0: Apple Pay.
1: You still have
0: it. No, it doesn't get stolen every month. I stopped using it.
1: Does he not complain that his card gets stolen every month?
0: If you use the card in Miami.
1: Yeah, you're sitting there telling me, like, oh, it's not that big of a deal.
0: Thankfully, it's my credit card and not my debit card.
1: You're brilliant.
0: Because I'm not stupid like you.
1: Oh, yeah, you're brilliant.
0: So...
1: You should leave now to go to Miami.
0: I hate you. I just don't understand what the hang up is over here. What's so difficult for you
1: nothing,
0: to understand?
1: Nothing.
0: She just wants to be difficult is what it boils down to.
3: Why don't you ask the other parents to chip in? So your stuff got stolen.
1: They already have been saying they're going to chip in. So I'm not worried about that. And I knew that I was going to host. I'm always hosting. So all through high school, no one will be able to take this away from me. I love it so much. Mm. It's going to be awesome.
0: Let's see here. Jenny says, yes, and your stupid, what is she? Your stupid question was, how am I going to pay for this? A credit card, and then you pay it off with the money in your bank account. Good Lord, she says.
1: Okay, yeah, thanks. Whatever.
0: Kyle, you're on Rover's Morning Glory. Good morning, Kyle.
6: Doogie.
1: Yeah.
6: So tell you, I don't know, certain banks, they might be able to print out a new card for you.
1: Oh.
6: Same day, or give you a virtual one.
0: That's the other thing you should do, is that
1: I was going to call them to see what the options are. Thank you, sir. I appreciate you telling me that, sweetie.
0: These virtual card numbers. So you get a credit card, and then you use a virtual card number, and,
1: awesome.
0: And then you can use that in different places. Then if one of those places gets hacked or whatever, it's not a pain in the ass.
6: Women are like 9 times out of 10 always get their bank account stolen.
1: That was sexist.
0: Well, you can't.
6: I'm just kidding.
0: Kyle, thank you.
2: I took a turn.
0: Yes.
1: Yeah, did. I like Kyle, and then I didn't like Kyle. Bye.
0: Thank you, Kyle. I stand with you, Kyle.
1: I don't.
4: Lots of people said go into the branch because a lot of banks will print them that day or at least give you a temporary debit card issued until
1: you
4: get
1: Crystal.
4: Your new one.
1: See, how hard was that? Thank you. I appreciate that.
2: Because half is mostly to women. That's the... No.
0: She was asking for her debit card to be stolen. The way she was waving it around. Just taunting, teasing people with it.
1: You want this? Ooh.
0: I've got to take a break. We'll be right back on Rover's Morning Glory. Hang on.
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25: Morning show has a host. Ours just happens to have crapped his sweatpants while riding a scooter. Top that, Howard Stern. It's Rover's Morning Glory.
0: Shizzy is coming up in just a few minutes. What do you have on the way, Doogie?
1: A teenager is the first and only patient to have a tooth growing in a bizarre place. I'll tell you where. It's pretty gross. You're going to want to fire up RMG TV. I'll have that story for you next.
0: All right.

0: arguing about a spray tan, and Doogie is refusing to check if she can get in and get a spray tan.
1: She wants to get a spray tan and closer says, to Saturday.
2: And I'm like, checked. There's no, they don't have any openings.
1: There's not. They're booked.
0: And I said,
1: so the, either you do it tonight or you don't do it at all.
2: Oh, it's way too early.
1: No, it's not. Yes, it will last. It will last until Saturday.
2: You know, I know somebody that does spray tans. Did you ever think of that?
1: Would she do that?
2: She does it all the time for homecomings and proms, yeah.
1: Oh, okay.
0: There you go. Problem solved.
1: Look at that.
0: With a little teamwork in here.
1: Does
0: and
1: she
0: it
1: come?
0: Is too early.
2: She'll come to your house.
1: Will she really?
2: Yeah.
1: Okay.
0: Does she take a debit card?
2: Well, actually, that is the problem. I think that's how she would.
1: I can write her a check.
0: Doogie, are you ready for the award-winning
1: yeah.
0: shizzy? Here you go.
3: Hear the shizzy on Rover's Morning Glory.
1: FBI co-deputy director Andrew Bailey is stepping down from the bureau and says that he plans to return to Missouri to spend more time with his family. So Bailey, who previously served as Missouri Attorney General, joined the FBI last year in a newly created leadership role that had never existed before. Bailey first served alongside former Secret Service agent and podcaster Dan Bongino, mm-hmm. then continued in the position with Christopher Rea after Bongino resigned. So he now is like, I'm in, I'm out, I'm
0: whatever
1: done.
0: He said about spending more time with his family, that's not exactly
1: I know that.
0: What's going on, of course.
1: I know that. Meanwhile, the president announced that Mesabi Metallics, that they plan to build a $15 billion steel plant in Iowa, which the White House says would be the largest steel plant in U.S. history. This is pretty cool. The Minnesota-based company says the plant should be operating by 2030, and it's expected to produce at least 7.5 million tons of steel each year while creating about 1,750 permanent jobs. The plant would use iron ore from Mesabi's Minnesota operation. And the announcement fits with Trump's push to expand U.S. steel production and reduce reliance on foreign suppliers. So that's good news. This story is a little funny. A guy is accused of purposely driving his car into a Kroger. Why would he do this? Why is he so insistent in getting into the store?
0: I don't know.
1: Well, he was mad at Kroger because he needed to use the bathroom and the doors were locked and he was upset. So he was like, oh yeah, I'll show you. So he drove through the store. His SUV went clear all the way through the entryway and into the store.
0: So they weren't even open. The store was closed.
1: The doors were locked. The store was closed. Nobody was hurt. He needed to use the bathroom.
0: Mm-hmm.
1: He drove all the way through. All right, this is a story that I tease about a teenager who is 16 years old. He's a boy in India. He developed an ectopic tooth.
0: Ectopic tooth. What's that?
1: Well, a tooth that's ectopic.
0: I don't know what that means.
1: It's in a highly unusual
4: outside
1: place.
4: The body?
1: Mm-hmm.
4: Ectopic.
1: Okay. Yeah. And doctors are calling it a first ever in the world. This is a case study of this kind of event. Now I'm going to show you some pictures. Warning.
0: Okay.
1: Where is this tooth?
0: Where is the tooth?
1: Oh no.
0: That's disgusting.
1: It's
0: coming out of his eyelid or something. Oh, my God. That's gross.
1: Yeah, it's in the superior orbit, they call it officially, which is the upper eye socket.
4: It's like a horn.
1: Yeah. The teen patient first experienced painless swelling on his left upper eyelid, which lasted for a few months. He later saw two sharp white projections poking out in a small space between his eyelid and his eyebrow. The doctors initially thought the points were a rare type of tumor that can sometimes include bone and tooth tissue. A CT scan revealed that they were indeed part of a mature canine tooth, like the root.
0: It looks like when you say a canine, like I know we have canines or whatever, like our sharp little pointy teeth, but these are like dog teeth coming out of his head.
1: Yeah. The doctors were able to surgically remove the tooth from his eyelid, and since imaging showed no other signs of additional teeth, they say that it's unlikely the patient had any more teeth growing.
0: That is nasty.
1: In that area.
0: Oh.
1: Yeah. Isn't that wild?
0: I had never seen anything like that.
1: Something's going on with Al Roker. He abruptly left NBC's Today Show Monday morning, later revealing that he had been summoned for jury duty. Is that true? Like, so he goes in. People were wondering if there was some kind of health issue. Roker appeared several times during the broadcast before Dylan Dreyer took over his weather duties, and Savannah said that he had to leave a little bit early. So people were

0: worried, but he then posted, "It's okay, it's okay. It's jury duty." Mm. People were really nervous that something was wrong.
1: I pooped my pants.
2: He pooped his pants? What's the context of Al Roker pooping his pants?
3: He went on Dateline talking about crapping his pants once. I don't remember why. Jeez.
0: And finally, do you remember the show Saved by the Bell?
4: Oh, of course.
2: Yeah, yeah, yeah.
4: Do you remember Morris Time Out?
0: Do you remember the principal, Mr. Belding?
2: Yes.
0: He passed away.
2: Oh, Mr. Belding is dead.
0: His name is Dennis Haskins, and he's best known as Mr. Belding on Saved by the Bell, has died at 75 years old. He passed away yesterday at his home in Chattanooga, Tennessee. According to his agent, the cause of death was not immediately disclosed.
2: Look at that picture. That's hilarious.
5: Hey, Corey loves the show. Corey the Board Op.
0: Oh, yeah.
3: I think he hung with Mr. Belding before.
5: Yeah, I think
0: he's really?
5: Yeah.
2: Yeah. Mm-hmm. When did this show hit the airwaves?
5: Not 90s? Is it early 90s, right? Or am I wrong?
4: Yeah, I think so.
5: It's not the 80s.
4: No, 90s. No. Okay. Because I grew up watching that.
0: 1989.
5: Oh, okay.
2: Really?
0: Uh-huh. 1989. And it's still on today.
2: Well, reruns. Yeah.
0: Yeah, it's still on, though. It's still on the airwaves.
4: They tried to revive it. I don't think that did very well.
2: Yeah, there was like the new years, I don't know what they...
4: Yeah, like their kids.
2: Yeah.
3: Well, and it came back in 2020.
0: Did it? I never got into it.
3: No, there's Saved by the Bell, then Saved by the Cell, the college years.
2: Yeah.
3: And then right. Saved by the Bell, the new class.
2: Ah. Yes, there was... What's your favorite Saved by the Bell moment? Because you never really watched that show, though.
3: The caffeine pills.
5: Yeah, I was going to say caffeine.
2: Yeah. No, the caffeine. She's addicted to the caffeine.
4: Yeah. I sat with Elizabeth Berkley and asked her about that, too, because it's such an iconic scene.
2: And does she say, I wish I had never done that? Or what was her response?
4: No, I mean, I think they all, because it was her and Mario Lopez together, and they enjoyed their time so much on that show and how many issues that they discussed at the time, you know, to get it out there, to inform kids, don't take caffeine pills. She was hopped up.
2: Was that a big problem?
6: Hey, just calm down. It's okay.
7: You're right.
6: It's okay.
7: Everything will be okay.
6: Yeah.
7: I just need one of these.
3: She's got a popular pill.
6: You mean you really are taking drugs?
7: I need them.
6: Jesse, give me those.
7: I need them, Zach. I have to sing.
6: Jesse, you can't sing tonight.
2: It's so ridiculous.
7: I'm so excited. I'm scared.
4: That's the part everybody quotes.
2: Wasn't she also like in some sort of exercise thing? Like, wasn't she like in a workout? No. In that same episode, wasn't she like all hopped up on the caffeine? And maybe I'm just imagining that. I thought she was like in some sort of. Yeah, she was in that.
5: Striptease?
0: Yeah.
2: Is that what it was called?
0: Demi Moore?
5: Moore? Yeah.
4: No, she was in Showgirls.
2: Oh, Showgirls. Showgirls.
4: Yeah. She pushes the girl down the stairs so she could take over her role.
2: I don't know if I ever saw that movie. It was a big bust. I mean, it was.
4: But I watched that. I've seen it.
2: Is it bad?
4: I mean, yes and no. I don't know.
2: I remember that was like one of the worst reviewed movies of all time, wasn't it?
4: Yeah, they say it was really awful.
2: Yeah.
0: There you go. That's the Shizzy on Rover's Morning Glory.
8: 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Just kidding.

0: there's a woman who was on a television broadcast of a San Francisco Giants baseball game, and I haven't seen this little clip here, but I guess the clip went viral because the TV cameras capture her bringing a whole armful of food down to her husband. At the same time, she's carrying a baby, like, in one of those, like, is that a baby? What's a baby Bjorn? I'm not even sure exactly.
1: Like a cradle that they sit on their chest? Is that what the picture is?
0: Yeah, I think the woman has, like this baby. Yeah. And so everyone's like, oh, my God, look at this lady. She's doing it all. And the husband is just sitting there like a lump. People were complaining.
1: Let me see.
0: Here's the clip from the broadcast.
2: Holy smokes, Mike. Look at this.
3: Well, if there's ever a true definition of a multitasking mother, that is the deal right there.
2: Oh, my goodness.
3: I think she's an Olympic champion.
2: Did I just hear that guy say, did you forget something?
3: Your dad, oh, yeah, you bring the ketchup?
2: You know those little packets? Yeah. Oh, they're in your pocket, I'm sure.
1: Did they get in trouble for that?
0: So he's eating.
3: Last mom of the year right there.
2: Oh, my goodness. Are you kidding me?
3: Babes.
2: She'll be the last one to eat, too.
1: Aw.
3: Hey, my burger's cold.
2: My fries. What are you doing? How long did it take you?
3: Oh, man.
0: So he's stuffing his face. She's just sitting there.
2: She just said to that lady, I'm going to smack him right in the nose.
1: I'm surprised they're saying that.
0: Oh, give me a break. Oh, my God. So now this lady has put out this incredibly long blog post talking about how...
1: Well, what's wrong? What is she...
0: Well, she's like, we thought it was funny at first. However, then people started threatening my husband and... I guess his name is Ramses, I think. Is that how you would say that? R-A-M-S-E-S?
1: Can I guess what they were threatening? Because calling him lazy? Like, what are you doing? If you're not helping her and you're just all...
0: Yeah, that's what everyone's saying. Okay. And they're like, you should leave your husband and...
1: I could see Rover being on camera, like sitting there and his wife...
0: Oh, yeah.
1: Like, she's serving you and she's got all this stuff.
4: Putting a bib on him.
1: And you're like... Go back and get me a pop. And she does. And
0: she enjoys doing that. She enjoys... That is what she enjoys. She enjoys serving me.
1: Well, that guy sucks. And you suck. That guy sucks for not helping her.
0: Well, that's... Okay, so you think that guy sucks.
1: Yeah. So what's wrong is...
0: Well, so then people apparently were like, oh, you should leave this guy and... What a scumbag. He probably beats you. You name it. I guess, supposedly, according to her, threatening death threats or telling him to go kill himself.
1: Oh, that's ridiculous.
0: So she posted a long blog post about how he's a great father and you don't know what's going on and... You know, he had picked up my jacket from the chair so I could sit down. He wasn't being lazy, and I volunteered to pick up food from the concourse because I was already up there with the baby. So I volunteered. He said, I can go. And I said, no, I want to go. And now people are like, well, this is just battered wife syndrome. I like, people are so rotten. Mind your own business.
1: Well,
0: jeez.
1: Don't you think that that's a little sus where... You start attacking my husband. I mean, why wouldn't she say, yes, I would have appreciated a little help, but it's all good. Like, no worries.
0: Because she didn't mind. Because actually, she did not mind. Just like my wife wouldn't mind. It's possible that somebody doesn't mind doing that. Mm. And so for you to judge.
1: Why wouldn't he just be helpful? Why? You might not mind, but why not be helpful?
0: You know what he did? I'll bet he helpfully paid to buy the seats that they were in. I'll bet he helpfully did that.
1: Doesn't matter. The money doesn't mean you can still be an ass. Does it? Of course not.
0: It means that this is like you're seeing 20 seconds of somebody's life. Who knows what the guy did on the way there or earlier in the day. It does matter. People are painting the guy out to be a bad guy. You saw a snapshot. Big deal. And the woman... herself says that she doesn't mind. Now, she did say to the announcers, I believe you meant no harm, but your jokes helped turn a moment of love and support into something strangers used to ridicule my husband and judge our marriage. What was a few moments of amusement on your broadcast became days of real pain for our family. I wish you had known what that night meant to him before making him the punchline. I didn't even read this whole thing. I'm sure they have some sort of, you know, maybe there was a reason they were at the game. Who knows? But to now she's going against the announcers, though? Like, give me a break. They're goofing around. They're having a good time. It's not that big of a deal.
4: But she'd laugh if they said it about somebody else.
0: And to be like, oh, this has caused days of pain. Stop reading the comments on Facebook. You're getting off on reading the comments. You can't read enough of the comments. You don't open up your phone for a couple of days. It'll blow over. Nobody's going to remember this next week. Give it a rest.
4: I did see him pick up the jacket, was happy about that. When I saw this video, I had shared it on my social because I thought it was hilarious. And I was like, but he did pick up the jacket, so that was nice, so she could sit down. But he should have also taken all the food from her, let her get adjusted since she does have a baby on her front, and then maybe even open the food for her, give it back, and then he can eat. I mean, just a little bit of teamwork there because she did bring the food down. He went straight for the food. All right.
1: You get set up. I'm going to eat.
0: She says that in here, though. She says, I told him to eat. I'm the one who told him eat.
1: It doesn't matter. Let me help you. That's fine. I'm good. I can wait. Let me help you. Here, let me hold this.
0: She says, around the fifth inning, I went to use the restroom. Ramses. Am I pronouncing that guy's name correctly? Yeah. That's how you would say that? Ramses?
4: Mm-hmm.
5: Like the Egyptian...
4: Pharaoh.
5: Yeah, Pharaoh.
0: He offered to take Anastasia, that's the baby, off my hands. I wanted to keep her. San Francisco night games get chilly, and we call her our little hot pocket because her body heat keeps you warm in the carrier. I also figured I might as well change her diaper while I was up. While I was away, I texted Ramses a photo of the food menu in the field club. I thought since I was passing by, I might as well grab something for us. He said he'd have whatever was the shortest line. So she comes back with the brisket sandwiches and loaded fries. He offered to take the containers off my lap, but I told him I was fine holding my food and the nachos we would share later. Keeping them on my lap kept them off the dirty stadium floor. Finally, before even taking a bite himself, he offered to hand feed me and share from his sandwich. I told him to enjoy. Then he ate as I told him to. So there you go. He's not a bad guy. And stop man bashing. Speaking of man bashing, there's a lot of man bashing going on. I'll tell you, I think I might have been right about this. Yesterday, nobody wanted to believe me. You should have seen some of the text messages coming in yesterday about what a horrible person I am.
1: Yeah.
0: And how I am. How can I not stand up for victims and blah, blah, blah, blah, blah. There might be a little bit more to the story that we talked about yesterday. If you don't remember, I'll explain it to you here in just a minute. We'll be right back on Rover's Morning Glory. 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
4: We don't fact check, we vibe check. And right now the vibes

0: Yesterday we talked about this lawsuit against the Cornell 7 is what they're being called. And I said yesterday, I don't know what happened, but you have to put this through the lens of this is a lawsuit filed by an attorney who wants to get a bunch of money. And when you think about that, you just have to realize it doesn't, you can't take a lawsuit, accusations in a lawsuit, as fact. You just can't. And I don't know what happened. I wasn't there. And basically a woman who was a student at Cornell claims that she, in this lawsuit, claims that she was at a sorority party with her friends, and then she was drinking over there. She got drunk. She walked about a mile or mile and a half or something to this fraternity house where she met a guy that she knew. And she then says that she was forced to take drugs, ketamine. In fact, she had to snort ketamine. They forced her to snort ketamine off of one of their erect penises. And she was gang raped by seven different guys, essentially, is what this lawsuit claims. Then the lawsuit goes further and says that the university found out about this and they go, you just have to write an essay and say, I've been a bad boy. Well, and I won't do it again.
1: Only two of the seven were supposedly expelled.
0: Yeah.
1: No rape charges, no police, no...
0: That's true.
1: No charges with the authorities?
0: Yep.
1: That's interesting.
0: No, no charges. I'll explain all of that in just a moment.
1: I can't wait.
0: But again, I said yesterday, I said, you have to wait and see because these things, this is not the first lawsuit that has made explosive allegations. And they turn out to, you know, not end up being true. They could. It wouldn't surprise me if it were true. I want to be clear. I don't know. I wasn't there. But I don't just take something that I see and go, oh, that happened. That's fact. And people were losing their mind. If you were reading some of these emails and text messages coming in yesterday, you know, just trying to blast me over this. Even last night, I get into bed and my wife goes, what is this thing about the Cornell 7?
1: Oh, my God.
0: And she goes, all these women are going crazy online over this.
1: Yes.
0: And I said, yeah.
1: Deal.
0: And I explained the situation to her. And she goes, that sounds like, you know, a college party, basically. And I said, well.
1: What kind of college did she go to? It's okay to get raped by seven people?
0: She went to FU, I think, is the college that she went to.
1: That's a pretty crazy statement.
0: Well, hold on. But this is the issue. Is that I was explaining further details, which I learned yesterday about this case. And I'll explain that to you in just a minute. But in the meantime, there's a former writer with South Park, a guy named Toby Morton, who I've never heard of. He wrote five episodes of South Park 20 years ago. And now if you write an episode of South Park, you're a former South Park writer, I suppose, 20 years later. And he now has started a website, Cornell7.org. And he says, hello. And he names all these guys, Matthew Ingalls, Jonathan Newell, Winston Lee, Gilio Lopez, Diego Sarabia, Scott Norris, and Scott Kretschmar, he writes on Cornell7.org. I not only own variations of your domain names, but I now have photos. I'm now slowly finding out where you work. He says he's going to go after those employed at Cornell as well, who gave him a break, and I'm coming for them. I've received messages reminding me I'm not a journalist, but this is true. But this makes me even more dangerous. I have no limits, no boundaries, nobody to tell me I've gone too far, he puts on this site. Helpfully, at the bottom of this this incredible website here, which doesn't have a whole lot here, at the bottom of this, he's named all these people. He wants to put pictures of them up there or whatever. Okay. He does have a donate button, so you can donate to this guy if you'd like to donate via PayPal or Venmo. So this seems this.
1: What is he taking the money for?
0: Well, he says that every contribution helps me build and maintain a permanent public record, investigate the people and institutions surrounding this case, obtain documents, verify, identify, you know, and the website. He wants billboards, he says. Billboards will follow around the country. I intend to keep the men named in this case in public view and direct people to Cornell7.org. The survivor's story deserves to be remembered long after the news cycle moves on. Now, this is totally bizarre to me because this guy is not involved in this at all. Who is this dude? This is some guy who wrote an episode of South Park 20 years ago. And now I guess he's looking for some sort of payday where you can donate to him. He has no knowledge of this case. He just heard about this case, obviously. He didn't do any research to figure out who these guys are because they're actually named in the lawsuit. You can just read the lawsuit. Their names are in there as part of the lawsuit. So it seems like it might be a little bit of a money grab would be my assumption there. But why would you want to insert yourself in something that...
1: Because he's outraged.
0: People, yes, the allegations are outrageous. But again, they are simply allegations. And as I explained yesterday, you have to take these with a grain of salt when somebody is suing for money because they try to make things as salacious as possible. And you were right. No charges were filed 2 years ago when this incident happened. You know, they probably have they're coming up in a couple of days here on the, I'm guessing there's a 2 year limit on when you can file a lawsuit. So she's probably coming up on that in a couple of days. They got to get their lawsuit in. So the district attorney there in Tompkins County has released a statement. And it's really eye-opening as to why these seven, the Cornell seven, were not charged. I'll read you from this report here. I generally refrain from commenting publicly on criminal investigations, but the community outrage stemming from the incomplete news and social media coverage requires that I provide an answer to why the investigation resulted in a lack of criminal charges. Before I discuss the specific facts and reasons that went into this decision, I want to provide the answer in the most basic and understandable form. And he writes this. This is one paragraph. Jane Doe is what she's going. We don't know her name. Jane Doe's sworn statement in November of 2024 did not allege that she was drugged against her will or gang raped. On the contrary, Jane Doe's statement described her participation in drug use and sexual conduct as voluntary, conscious, and consensual. My office obviously did not and could not, based on our November 2024 decision on the allegations in a civil lawsuit that, my office obviously did not and could not have based our decision on the allegations in a civil lawsuit. Yeah. Okay. Furthermore, I have never been contacted by Jane Doe's attorneys, not to inform me the original statement was inaccurate and not to ask me to reconsider our decision. Rather, I reached out to Jane Doe's attorneys after the lawsuit was filed to understand the huge discrepancy between the original statement and the lawsuit's allegations and the proper path forward in light of the lawsuit's allegations. So he goes on to explain, like, they reviewed this. They reviewed her. She wrote a six-page, single-spaced account of that night with handwritten notes in the margins. They reviewed this. Multiple people in the office reviewed it and they determined no crime had occurred. So that's why nobody was charged.
1: Why were the two people expelled if there was no crime?
0: Well, you could probably expel people for having drugs on campus or whatever, right? I don't know why they were expelled. You'd have to ask the school that. And by the way, the school denies these allegations and goes, this is not accurate. We're not going to comment
1: on... That's a whole nother subject, how they came out yesterday. I mean, I'm so mad how they came out, guns blaring. Like, no sympathy
0: guns
1: for any...
0: Guns blaring or blazing?
1: Blaring.
0: Blaring like a siren? The guns were blaring?
1: They were blaring. They were loud. Uh-huh. They were out there. Mm-hmm. No apology to the victims for any kind of rape scenario. No heart, no soul. Just, like, blasting her, the victim. It's disgusting. Like, I'm so disgusted with this story in Cornell. But finish what you're saying, because I...
0: 73 says, just I'm reading a text message, the fact that you're even giving these men the benefit of the doubt is insane. They didn't get criminally charged because they're rich kids. I don't know if they're rich or not. I have no idea. I'm explaining to you why they weren't charged. It's because the woman's own statement says that no crime occurred. He said the district attorney says, look, I thought about just releasing her whole statement, the 6-page statement. But, you know, I don't want to embarrass anybody or put anybody on blast or whatever. So I'll quote some various portions of it. This is from the review of the statement. On the evening of October 19th, 2024, Jane Doe walked the approximately 1 mile distance from Lot 10 in the city of Ithaca to the Chi Phi fraternity to meet her friend, male number one. She had made plans to meet male number one earlier in the week and had been texting male number one that she was on the way. Jane Doe described her level of intoxication as a 5 out of 10 when she arrived at the fraternity. While there, Jane Doe opened one previously unopened can of beer. She and male number one danced a little and in a way that was definitely flirtatious in nature. This is in quotes from her statement. Male number one brought Jane Doe to a quiet area and asked how Jane Doe would feel about having a threesome with two male partners. Jane Doe agreed due to how attracted she was to male number one, on top of her drunken curiousness. When she learned that male number two would be the third participant, Jane Doe remembered being excited because she thought male number one and male number two wanting to have a threesome meant that they were gay. The three engaged in a threesome involving oral and vaginal sex in a room of the fraternity. At the start of the threesome, Jane Doe described her intoxication level as a 5 out of 10, and she was okay with having this threesome. The sexual conduct ended when Jane Doe noticed that male number one appeared really sleepy and was no longer fully erect. She told male number two that they needed to stop having sex in order to make sure that male number one was okay. Male number two then stopped having sex with Jane Doe. Male number one said he was going to take a nap and refresh himself. He would stumble eventually. I'm kind of paraphrasing here. Male number two began to dry heave as if he was going to vomit. Jane Doe began to take care of male number two by patting his back while also waking male number one every few minutes to make sure he was okay. Eventually, Jane Doe and male number two would start making out for a short amount of time. While they were making out, male number two reached for the area near her vagina several times, and each time he did that, she swatted his hand away. Male number three then knocked on the door of the room. Jane Doe decided to let him in because it was his room. She opened the door and let male number three in the room. Male number three introduced himself to Jane Doe and reached out to shake her hand. When he made contact with male number three, he pulled her towards him and they began making out. Mm. While male number three was kissing her, male number two began groping her. Eventually, male number two, male number three, and Jane Doe wound up on the bed where male number one was sleeping, and they began to have a threesome. Male number one would eventually wake up and said he wanted to take part and make it a foursome, to which Jane Doe said, hell no. Jane Doe rejected this because she knew that a foursome meant she would have to take part in anal sex. Jane Doe then remembered male number three leaving the room. And then, I mean, it goes on and on and on and on. Let me see where it gets to the, let's see here. Male number two asked Jane Doe if she wanted to do more ketamine. She remembered that she had taken ketamine at some point on the couch with male number one and male number two during the night. She thought that she had already done ketamine once, so why not do it a second time? At that point, male number two poured a line of ketamine on his erect penis implying for her to snort the line. Jane Doe snorted the line of ketamine, which was a heavy amount of ketamine. She was under the covers at the bed at this point, and male number two got under the covers with her, and he again tried reaching in the area of her vagina. They then talked about how pretty she was. Male number four asked Jane Doe if they could all do drugs off of her perfect body, to which she responded, sure. While the men were doing drugs off the body, male number three and another male entered the room and said something like, okay, we're going to shut this now. Jane Doe felt dizzy due to a pre-existing medical condition causing dizziness, combined with the effects of her ketamine use. They encouraged her to stay seated for as long as she needed to. Eventually, she went out and then they did more ketamine.
1: Who's giving these reports, by the way?
0: This is her report. This
1: is
0: what she wrote.
1: This is the initial report?
0: Yes.
1: Right after this happened?
0: Yes.
1: Did they ever follow up with her thereafter? Did anyone talk to her after?
0: I don't know because...
1: There's no fear. There's no...
0: I think they realized...
1: Was she drunk when she did... Like, what are the circumstances?
0: 5 out of 10, as she said.
1: Okay, so when...
0: Well, they also said... Well, also, the district attorney says, by her own account, she was conscious and awake this entire time. Every time she told them to stop or didn't want to do something, they complied. They go, okay, yeah, we won't do a foursome. We won't do anal. We won't do this. We won't do that. Nobody forced her to do the drugs. She willingly did the drugs. She did the ketamine. She snorted the ketamine off the guy's erect penis. She did all of this.
1: Because you're drunk or you're doing drugs doesn't mean that you should be raped.
0: Nobody, but that's the point. She wasn't raped according to her own account. She, in this statement, she said... She said she was willingly doing all of this stuff. Did you not just hear that same statement?
1: I just don't like the way that you're...
0: Lawsuit, which is developed 2 years later, the one that the attorney puts together, where they want to get a bunch of money, all of this is, you know, magically changed and gotten much more ominous. So... Look, I wasn't there. I don't know what happened, but just to go out and say that you're going to go after these kids or whatever, why not just let everything play out? You got the lawsuit. She's suing. Investigations are going to be done. Maybe this district attorney says, you want me to open up? Oh, look, I'll open it up again. I'll take another look. It's going to be a little bit hard to overcome, judging by her own statement that she wrote herself describing what happened that we looked at and... We determined no crime took place at all. And he goes on to explain. The above facts were not conclusions made by our office. They were provided directly from Jane Doe's statement. And we assumed them to be true for the purposes of our legal analysis. And he goes on to explain that under New York State Penal Law 130.05, every sexual assault offense requires proof beyond a reasonable doubt that the sexual act was committed without the consent of the victim. As it relates to this case, lack of consent can result from forcible compulsion by the actor, mental incapacitation of the victim, physical helplessness, and then blah, blah. He goes on to each point, and he goes, so she wasn't, you know, she was down with this. She was okay with this. There was no mental incapacitation because... She says, you know, her own statement, she did not allege that she was rendered incapable of controlling her own conduct or that any drug was administered to her without her consent.
1: So if nothing happened and it was no big deal, why did they shut down the fraternity? What's that about? Like, what's the conflict here?
0: Probably because this is not behavior that you want going on there.
1: What, drugs and drinking at a...
0: Yeah.
1: Or
0: in the,
1: sex?
0: In the text message of, hey, free pee up in the, you know, wherever. It's not a good look. I would grant you that.
1: That's not adding up here. And the way that Cornell's handling
0: Wait. Why
1: shut down the frat house?
0: Why wouldn't she...
1: Kick that one kid out.
0: Why? If you say something's not adding up, you're right. The lawsuit doesn't add up because the lawsuit doesn't match what her own statement was 2 years ago. Why didn't she give... an accurate accounting 2 years ago of what happened?
2: Well, she could be scared.
1: Of course.
2: There could be any number of reasons why she would have written it in a better light than what actually happened. She could have felt pressure, anything like that, to write it in that way.
3: Why didn't she go tell anybody?
0: I have no idea. Again, these are circumstances that we don't know. Did somebody... make a complaint? Did somebody say something? Did somebody? I have no idea. I really don't know what all the circumstances are. And that's what I'm saying. This is why you can't just take one side of a story and figure out what, you know, what happened. You can only go by her own written statement 2 years ago where she was like, oh, yeah, I was totally down with having this threesome with these guys and doing this and doing that. And no one, you know, but now this lawsuit comes out. You don't think it's a little suspicious, Crystal, that now she's like, oh, they forced me to do ketamine off their penis. But in her statement, she didn't say that at all.
2: That's why I think that sometimes, even if you're a victim, that you might try to put it in a better light at the time. Just because you're embarrassed or ashamed, or there's so many different feelings that are going to go with that, that she might have just been trying to get it kind of swept under the rug because maybe it was outed. Because that Snapchat text thread, that's what, to me, doesn't add up. When they're saying there's free pee upstairs and stuff.
0: That's just guys talking trash. Just stupid guys in college. It's a young,
2: you're inviting
0: drunk,
2: lots of men to
0: guys.
2: Come up because yeah. There's a girl up here on drugs and she's drunk and she's alone. And she might feel like sometimes that's overwhelming. You have all these men around you. You're on drugs. You're drinking. You're in a precarious situation. You feel a little pressure to be because maybe she's a sorority girl to feel like you need to do this. This is your brother frat or something that you don't want people to talk bad about you. You want to say, oh yeah, she was going along with it. She probably inside really didn't want to go along with it. She just did it.
0: Statement, she says she was excited to do it. So I can only
2: maybe
0: go by
2: she
0: what
2: was
0: she
2: excited about the threesome
0: only
2: aspect.
0: Go by what she said, and I would counter that. You know, 2 years later, when there's money on the line, that's when things get a little more ominous. And it's somebody's like, I could get a payday out of this. Maybe that's what's going on. I don't know. It will all work itself out, I'm sure. But Pete says they probably, because drugs and alcohol, and they might have been underage or whatever, that's probably why they shut it down. It was against the rules, Divji.
2: Oh, definitely. And then, I mean, I do agree. Attorneys, obviously, they're going for the jugular. They want to make this really big and grand. They definitely are going to go for as much money as they can so it can fall back and they get, you know, relatively good amount of money. So I'm the same as you. I want to see more of the evidence come out and them talk about this before I really make a estimated guess, you know, on what's going on. I want to see more facts and
1: I don't.
0: And my guess is
1: I want to shut down the university. I'm like
0: shut
1: really
0: down the university.
1: Yeah. Why aren't we turning the university into like a rape crisis center? Like, how about that? Or a prison for rapists?
0: Well, because they're a business, I guess. That's why. But you can't just shut something down and go, now we're going to turn you into a rape crisis center.
1: Did you
0: what
1: see
0: you
1: what they
0: about?
1: Said yesterday? Like what they just they came out and just blasted her. They attacked her.
0: What did they say?
1: I don't have the statement. You're the one that has the story.
0: No, I don't have any statement from them. I didn't read whatever statement they put out.
1: They just blasted her.
2: I honestly think this is going on pretty much every college campus out there. There's some kind of situation like this. Maybe not a 7-person rape, but there are things that are happening on every campus with drugs, drinking, and these kinds of situations where you're in a situation you don't really know how to get out of, and then you end up doing it just so you can leave that room, just so you can get out of the situation. You end up saying yes.
0: But every
2: just
0: time
2: so that
0: she
2: way-
0: said no, they obliged her and didn't do anything. And so, again, the district attorney says by her statement, her 6-page statement, she never said, don't do this, let me leave, I don't want to do anything. She never ever even alleged in her statement that anything was non-consensual. And I just...
2: Yeah, but you know what?
0: I get it. You have regret. You're drunk. You got called out. People have started to look. Hey, look, we got a slut up here. Mm-hmm. And then you're embarrassed the following day. And then you have to go, oh, man, what can I... This makes me look bad. What can I say to kind of cover my tracks of what I did last night? And that's when the allegations of, oh, rape and oh, this and oh, that. I mean, because they're embarrassed the next day.
2: Yeah, because I once serviced a boy And because he pressured me all throughout the school year, was asking me, talking to me, trying to get me to. And I finally gave
0: in. He wore you down.
2: And when I gave in, I felt guilty and bad and ashamed immediately. Did not really want to do that. I don't know if it was the attention or wearing me down that I finally was like, okay, I'll do this. And then I end up telling my friend because I was crying and upset about it. I did not really want to do that. Yeah. And of course, rumor went around and they brought me into the office and asked, did this situation occur? And I broke down immediately. Yes, it did. And I got suspended for it. And so did he. And it was a big deal.
0: But it was allege that he forced you to do it.
2: No, but I did feel very much pressure from him to, like, this is how I don't know. I was younger. So, like, maybe, you know, you're cool. I'll be cool. Or they'll like me. I was like, all right, I guess I'll do it. But it really, in essence, I didn't want to do that. I would never say he raped me, forced me. But he definitely wore me down enough that I gave in.
0: Yeah, but at some point, you have to take the responsibility of, you're a person. I get it. You were a kid. This is an adult that we're talking about here in this particular case. But at some point, you have to go, I'm going to put my foot down. No, I'm not going to snort ketamine off your erect penis or whatever. Like, you just have to take responsibility for your actions. I've got to take a break. 866-YO-ROVER, 866-967-6837. We'll be right back. Hang on.
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7: Shizzy is coming up in a couple minutes. What do you have on the way, Doogie?
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7: You got to get into the month before you can put up Halloween decorations. Anonymous in Florida. You're on Rover's Morning Glory. Good morning.
10: Hey, good morning.
7: Hey, man.
10: You just turned on. I heard you guys talking about the whole thing in Cornell, and I just had a personal experience, and I'm just so glad you're actually sticking up for, you know, the side of the males, because it's so quick and easy for, you know, for to defend the girl's side and assume everything she's saying is the truth, so. When I was in college, this happened about 20 years ago, I played sports, and we had one of my teammates. We went out on a party bus, and this girl that I actually went to high school with, the girl, so I knew her background, and, you know, she got around with pretty much all the athletes on the team, but she was cool, too, because she played sports. And she came out on the party bus, and she got a little crazy, ended up hooking up with multiple guys on the bus. And the next morning, she drove home with one of the teammates, or that night at 3-4 in the morning,
7: yeah.
10: And he couldn't get her out of the car, like, she had passed out in the driver's seat. So, like, the apartment was upstairs, like, on the third floor, so his story was, I believe every bit of it, because this guy, literally, like, girls throw themselves at him all the time. Like, he has no issues getting any girl he wants, but he tried to pick her up and, like, to get her out of the car, and she was just, like, dead weight, so he left her in the car. So the next morning, she calls her boyfriend to come pick her up. And the boyfriend's like, well, what happened? What, you know, whose house is this? Why are you sleeping in the car? He ends up smashing the back window, all pissed off. You know, we're going to go to the police department. They file a report because she's trying to claim, I think I was raped. I don't know what happened. And sure enough, the teammate ended up having to accept the plea bargain because he was a poor kid, didn't have any money. The girl's parents were very connected people, had a very powerful attorney, and he tried to fight it as long as he could, and so eventually he just took a plea bargain just because he was worried about it. He was looking at like 10 years.
7: Mm. Look, I would say, you know, look, and I, in this particular case, when you say I'm sticking up for the guys, I don't know if I'm even sticking up for the guys. I'm just saying, I don't know. You have to take everything with a grain of salt. Whatever the guy said, take that with a grain of salt as well. But people just jump on this and they go, oh my God, these guys, we're going to out these guys and find out where they work and we're going to come after them. I'm like, you don't even know the situation. You weren't there.
8: But would you think
10: his life was ruined after that? He had to leave the team. He now, like, I still talk to him. He's having a hard time finding jobs, you know, because he has to put down, he's been arrested for felony battery. And luckily, he got the sexual part dropped. They were able to do that with the plea bargain, so he doesn't have to say he's a sexual predator. But it's just insane. Literally the most popular guy on the team, you know, tried to do the right thing and pick her up, but he couldn't, like, because she was a little heavier set. So he's just like, well, you know, I can't let this girl upstairs. Leaves her in a car, and that's what happened.
7: You know, I'll throw your back out. I understand.
8: Stop,
7: I get it. All right, Anonymous, thank you. What were you going to say, Dish?
8: Would you be proud of your son if he was like, hell yeah, she's wasted, let's go get a piece of that pee?
7: No, but I would also, of course not, but I also realize how stupid guys talk, and like, when they, you know, when you see a text message and it says free pee upstairs or whatever, guys, I hate to break it to ladies, but guys speak in extremely vulgar terms amongst each other, and

0: It doesn't mean that, you know, go up there and have your way
1: of
0: with this.
1: Of course it does.
0: It doesn't.
1: Of course it does. Rover, come on.
0: But again, by her own statement, she was okay with everything that went down. But I would say this to both the men, 5 out of 10, she said. I would, a 5 out of 10, Charlie, that's like baseline. Every day for Charlie. He's at a four right now. That's just left over from yesterday.
1: It's not even funny.
0: But I would say this to both the girls and the guys. You can't put yourself, now this is coming from somebody who is, you know, I'm just turned 51 years old last week.
1: Old,
0: right. So I'm able to impart this wisdom to you. You're not going to take my advice because you're young and stupid, but you can't put yourself in a situation like that when you're 20, 21, 22, 24, 19, whatever the case may be. In this day and age, you cannot put yourself in a situation like that, because even if you didn't do anything wrong, the girl or the guy, I don't know, even if you don't do anything wrong, look what the potential consequence could be. And I know people think, guys, especially, oh, no, it'll be all right. We're all cool. We know each other, whatever. You know, you don't know what's going to happen once things can spiral out of control real quick. So you have to be, if you have kids, you just have to use this as a learning example. Don't do this.
1: Should have been like, you guys, dude, come on. She's wasted. She might say whatever. She's... yit face. Why do you keep saying
0: that, but she never passed out. She's never unconscious.
1: So she was there for 7 hours. They're having her do all these drugs and drink. Like, it's not... Why are we standing up?
0: In the district attorney's analysis of her statement, it says she never claimed she lost consciousness. She was awake through the entire thing. And then at 5:30 in the morning, she goes, I got to go. And everyone's like, okay, that was it. Like, nobody. So.
2: Also a lesson in, don't put anything in writing. Even if you want to joke, you guys want to joke and be all vulgar. Once you put something in writing, it can be taken out of context.
0: You're right.
2: Even if that's not what you meant by it. You guys are all just kidding. Somebody screenshot that, obviously.
0: Yes.
2: And then now it's out there and you have to explain yourself on what you actually meant. And, you know, so anything in writing is dumb. These kids, too, and these Gen Z, they're videoing everything and putting everything on as if it's going to disappear in Snapchat. I mean, it might for the 24 hours, but they can still go grab that data and find out what you were saying. Yeah.
0: And that picture was somebody, you know, they didn't even screen grab it out of Snapchat or whatever it was. They took a picture of the phone.
2: That way nobody knows that you screenshot it, because in Snapchat it'll say somebody took a screenshot of this conversation. It'll let you know.
0: And, you are right. Things can be taken out of context very easily. I guarantee you, you could go through anybody's cell phone, anybody on the show right now, and you could find something in there that, taken out of context, sounds horrible. But you go, okay, well, what was the context? You're joking, or you're an inside joke with somebody, or whatever the case may be. It's very easy to make something look heinous. Trevor in Grand Rapids, Michigan. You're on Rover's Morning Glory. Good morning, Trevor.
3: Oh, my gosh. Hey, Rover. Hey, Doogie. Hey, everyone. Thank you, Crystal, for getting me on the air. Hey, I just wanted to talk about taking accountability for the situations you put yourself in. And, Rover, you talk a lot about how young males, they don't want to have intercourse, go out and find females to date or have intercourse with, or nobody wants to have kids anymore. Well, I think this conversation is a perfect example of that, because consent is not consent anymore, because the female or whoever could wake up the next morning and not feel good about it and make accusations. And like, I'm a gay guy, and in my teens and my 20s, I put myself in situations where it was basically no holds bars, and there were things that happened that I didn't feel good about, but I realized, like, I put myself in that situation, and it was what it was, but...
0: Like Crystal giving the BJ to the kid in school. Now, the kid didn't force her to do that. She felt bad about it afterwards. That's a life lesson of, you know, I'm not going, as I move throughout life, I'm not going to let somebody wear me down and, you know, pester me to the point where I'm going to give them a BJ. That's a lesson that she learned the hard way. No pun intended. Very. How somebody asked in a text message here, they said that was in the school, Crystal. That's why you
2: on
0: got
2: school grounds. Yeah.
0: On school grounds. Where were you on school grounds?
2: It was an old school. So they had this, a basement down, bathroom in the basement. Ah. So far away.
0: Basement, bathroom, mm-hmm. BJ. Oh, yep. Boy. And then did he immediately go around telling people that he just got a BJ from you? Or
2: no, I did.
0: I
2: told my friends. I cried. I felt terrible. But then I'll tell you, I did make out with some other boy who was my boyfriend or ex-boyfriend at the time, like somebody I liked. And then everybody called him maybe Snowballs after that or something. They all made fun of him for a very long time.
0: Wait, so you made out with this guy right after you gave the BJ?
2: Yeah, not long, yeah. I mean,
0: like,
2: that's
0: what are we
2: same,
0: talking about?
2: I mean, 30 minutes, an hour later. I mean, he had a terrible nickname for a while.
0: Snowball.
2: I'm pretty sure it was something like that.
0: Oh, man. Okay. Anyway, yes, Trevor.
1: I'm sorry. See there?
0: Yes, Trevor's still here.
3: Oh, yep. That about wraps it up. That's the point I wanted to make.
0: All right.
3: Thank you so much.
0: Thank you, Trevor. All right. Bye-bye. Yeah, and in this particular case, what I would guess happened is she wakes up the following morning. She got a bunch of text messages. What the hell did you do last night? What happened? Because word starts going around. They go, oh, my God, do you know what Jane Doe was doing? She was every guy, every which way, snorting lines off of penises. And then the shame takes over, the guilt. And then you go, what could I say happened? Now, again, I'm willing to give her the benefit of the doubt. Maybe she changed her story 2 years later for some other reason that I don't know about. So we'll see what happens. But why would that guy who wrote for South Park 20 years ago, why would he take this as his cross to bear? Why would you want to get...
4: Apparently this guy does this for a lot of different things. He bought the TrumpKennedyCenter.org.
0: Oh my God!
4: Where as soon as Trump got in office, he just buys websites and
0: so them. He's trying to essentially get in the news. He finally got one that popped. This one,
4: well, I think the Cornell 7.1 was in the news a little bit. Obviously not as big, but
0: and then he puts a donation link. You can donate to this.
4: That I don't know. I don't know anything about him.
0: I mean, that's sort of a weird thing that you put this donation. I get it. If you want to start a website, if this is for whatever reason, you're like, I'm going to take this cause to heart and I'm going to do whatever. To take these donations, that just, to me, that makes you look a little shady, I think. Doogie. Let me go to Mike quickly. Go ahead, Mike.
5: Hey, good morning.
0: Hey, man. What's happening?
5: I'm with you as far as I don't know what happened, obviously. But I did see where one of the people she accused of being in the room and snorting ketamine off her body has said he wasn't there. None of the people who were in the room said he was there. And he took a blood and hair follicle analysis and had no ketamine in his system. So where's the outrage over her accusing him if she's got this proof?
0: Hey, imagine if you were in this fraternity and you were swept up in this. And I believe even in this statement, in her statement from 2 years ago, it's like male number 6 and male number 7 came in and said, oh, we're shutting this down. Go home. But they're known as the Cornell 7. Well, why would 6 and 7? It sounds like they were just like, you got to get out of here. This is getting out of hand, whatever. Go home. They weren't even accused of any wrongdoing. So I don't know, man. It's just but everyone wants to jump on and make it look like they're so self-righteous. And you have to take a breath and realize that these accusations are in a lawsuit designed to inflict a maximum amount of damage to Cornell because they're trying to get the maximum amount of money out of them. And this is just how the game is played. Mike, thank you. Dougie, are you ready for the shizzy?
1: Yeah.
0: Here we go.
1: Hear the shizzy on Rover's Morning Glory. Kentucky State Trooper Hayden Phillips was killed yesterday while patrolling Interstate 65 in Warren County. State officials described the shooting near mile marker 38 as a severe attack, but they didn't release a lot of details about what happened.
0: Police Where launched, was this? I'm sorry.
1: This was in Kentucky.
0: And what happened exactly?
1: A trooper was killed.
0: Oh.
1: They didn't release a lot of details. Police launched an hours-long search for a bluish-gray 2025 Honda Civic and warned that the suspect was armed and dangerous, but the alert was canceled last night after Louisville police took a suspect into custody. Phillips was remembered by Kentucky State Police as a dedicated officer. He was also a husband and father of three.
0: Hmm.
1: The owners of Camp Mystic, they're seeking court approval to sell the camp as part of its Chapter 11 bankruptcy case. It's a 749-acre property. It sits along the Guadalupe River, where 27 campers and counselors died in that July.
0: What's the value of that? Who's going to want that? I mean, you're not going to run a camp out of there. Who would send their kid to Camp Mystic after all those girls got swept away?
1: The proposed sale would include nearly all camp assets, with proceeds going to creditors, including victims' families. The owners would prefer a buyer who continues the camp's historic mission, but that would not be required. The camp also faces lawsuits and a criminal investigation into its emergency planning and response before the flood. So the owners do want the camp to continue, but like you're saying.
0: Mm. Yeah, I just don't know. Doesn't seem like a viable business opportunity there to buy a camp where a bunch of people got swept away to their deaths. Nobody wants to send their kid there.
1: All right, we are almost at Halloween, or October 1st, which means Halloween is coming up. I'm already seeing Christmas stuff is everywhere as well. So a new poll asks, when do you think it's the earliest acceptable time to display Halloween decorations outside of your homes? 42% said between October 1st and the 15th. 18% said between October 16th and the 30th. Which
2: That's
1: I
2: too
1: think
2: late.
1: Sucks.
0: Yeah. And then 16, I mean, October, you got to get into the month of the holiday. You cannot.
1: I disagree.
0: You can't put out like Thanksgiving decorations.
1: I skip Thanksgiving decorations. I go right from summer. I usually do it in August, at the end of August, like Labor Day weekend. I'll probably
0: put what up?
1: I'll put my Halloween decorations up.
0: In August?
1: At the end of August or Labor Day weekend in September.
0: That's nuts.
1: So, but I haven't done that. And now I haven't put my Halloween tree up, and I can't do it until Sunday coming up. Which
2: Haunted
1: is
2: House is
1: awful
2: open.
1: For me.
2: Didn't they open a couple weeks ago? Haunted houses were open.
0: Yeah.
2: So I would.
0: If I had a haunted house, I'd open it up all the time because people love going to these haunted houses and they charge an arm and a leg.
2: There are a few. And I would say that. Like autumn decorations kind of go along with Halloween, the leaves and pumpkins and all that. So once you kind of put out fall decorations,
1: I skip
2: they kind of blend.
1: No, I just go right into Halloween. Mm-hmm. Definitely.
6: I normally would wait until October 1st, but we only get our grandkids once a week.
1: Mm.
6: So we want to
1: utilize
6: as much as them. So we put up our stuff yesterday.
1: Nice.
6: And so they came over. They came over yesterday. Oh my God, they love the Halloween house. You know, they call it the Halloween house.
1: What did you put up?
6: There's ghosts hanging everywhere. There's skeletons and like spider webs.
4: Snitcher is one of the loudest people that I've ever met that hates when people put up.
6: I know.
0: And now he's actually yes. doing it himself.
6: But I love my grandkids, and I want to give them every as much as.
1: That's fantastic. Very cool.
2: My house has skeletons and stuff all year round. That's my theme. I actually have a decapitated head that sits, he hangs from the mantle all year long.
1: There you go. That's the shizzy on Rover's Morning Glory.
0: All right, I gotta take a quick break. Be right back on Rover's Morning Glory. Hang on.
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0: Santa Barbara. Sarah says, Rover, I'm originally from Rochester, but I listen from Santa Barbara, California now. Love everyone on the show, but Doogie saying to shut down Cornell is insane. It's an iconic Ivy League school. This BS goes on everywhere, she says. That's a little bit of a culture shock, going from Rochester, New York to Santa Barbara, California. How does that happen? What are you doing? You hang out with Meghan Markle out there?
1: Where's Santa Barbara?
0: It's north of Los Angeles. It's
1: nice.
0: Yeah, of course. It is. It's right by where that Meghan Markle used to live. Or
2: Swanky.
0: Yeah. It's a nice area. I think everything's expensive there.
2: Yeah.
0: Like, I don't think there's anything cheap there. Like, even, like, whatever the cheapest. Isn't that amazing sometimes when you see the price of something in a city? Like, I'll see a story of, I don't know, whatever city around the world, and it's like a one-bedroom apartment costs $3 million in Dubai or whatever. I don't know. I'm just, you go, what in the world?
1: I just saw yesterday that, what do they call it? The Carrie, what's the Sex and City lady's name? Carrie Bradshaw Index?
0: Uh-huh.
1: I don't really understand what it is, but it said that to live in a studio apartment now in New York, you need and you're single.
0: Yes.
1: $150,000 income.
2: What's the size of that apartment?
1: Like studio.
3: Like 100 by 100 square feet.
2: Yeah, I mean, yeah. In where Carrie Bradshaw lived?
1: Well, I don't know.
2: She lives in Manhattan.
3: She live in a brownstone?
1: She lived in a brownstone because I had to walk in front of it last time I was there.
2: That's awesome. Does your girlfriend love Sex and the City?
1: Yeah, she did, yeah.
0: You had to fantastic. Walk in front of it?
1: And we had to go. There was a whole line of people.
2: It
1: wasn't just me.
2: I totally would.
1: Yeah, I was like, well, who's going to, what? We're going to go look at the outside of her house?
2: And,
1: yeah. Okay. We're going to go look at the outside.
0: I'm looking at rocks for Star Trek rocks and stuff, you know, but.
3: No, that's true.
1: This wasn't too far out of the way either. We were already just walking and we're like, oh, if we just take this street over here, mm-hmm. there's Carrie Bradshaw's apartment.
4: Mm-hmm. Also, Rover, Emily in Paris is the same creator, isn't it?
2: Yes.
1: Oh, Rover would absolutely go to Emily in Paris and stuff if he was in Paris.
2: Well, I think he would like Sex and the City.
0: I've never seen Sex and the City.
2: I think you would like it.
3: Oh,
2: that's,
3: yeah.
2: I think
4: that was a really good show.
2: Yeah, it was fantastic.
0: It's too girly. I don't think I would like that.
3: Emily in Paris is not?
0: But she's so divine.
2: So is Carrie Bradshaw.
0: No, not at all. Do you guys find her attractive?
3: No, but I feel like she did set a lot of standards for fashion. And, I mean, she really did make a difference in the culture.
0: Maybe. But, I mean, maybe if it was like a super hot chick, I could watch that show. But does absolutely nothing. What's her name? Sarah Jessica Parker. Does nothing for me. Literally nothing. Like Jeffrey, doesn't move.
1: I had never seen the show until I think we got like free movie passes to go see the Sex and the City movie number 2. Mm-hmm. And it started. And I brought Krista. Well, obviously she wanted to go, so I went and saw it.
0: Of course, that's your cover story.
1: She apologized to me within the first minute. She looks at me, she's like, oh, I forgot how gay this is. Like, it's
2: yeah, I think it starts off
1: with a gay wedding. She's just like, yeah, you shouldn't even come. And it was torture. That was not good.
2: Yeah. The first movie was great. Second one, not so much.
0: I haven't seen that second Devil Wears Prada movie. I like the first one. Did you guys ever watch that?
2: No.
0: That's a girly movie.
4: That was really good.
2: Loved the first one.
0: What about the second one, Sniss? You see
4: it? I haven't seen the second one, no.
0: I heard the second one's not great.
4: Yeah, normally seconds, eh.
0: I chipped my tooth like a while ago. Just a very teeny tiny chip, and I was
2: doing
0: worried.
2: What?
0: I did
2: with
0: it with
2: a fork.
0: The fork on my... I put this... I had a fork... I was eating, obviously, and for whatever I did, I had the very tip of the fork was right in between this tooth and another tooth, and I went, and I just whatever weird angle happened, and it just chipped. I go, oh my God. I was worried. I haven't gone to the dentist yet. I have to go to the dentist.
2: I got a guy.
0: You have a guy.
4: Wait,
0: for
4: a
0: everybody.
4: Dentist?
1: A dentist. Everybody's a dentist.
0: Yeah.
3: I'm going today.
4: Sometimes they're girls.
1: I went last week to the
0: You're
1: dentist.
0: You're going to the dentist today?
3: Yeah.
0: Are you really?
3: Yeah, cleaning, you know, the 6-month checkup.
0: Mm-hmm.
3: And I have a couple teeth that are a little sensitive, so.
1: Well, get ready.
0: Oh, no.
1: I went last week and got some bad news.
3: What was your news?
1: Bad news.
3: You got cavities?
1: No, cavity free.
0: That's good.
1: Bad news. They did the three. I don't know if you ever get the 3D scan.
5: They make you bite
1: down on something, and this massive machine goes around your head to get a full thing. And then they did the, you know, they yelled at me about my flossing, like normal.
0: You have to floss more, yeah, or obviously. At all. Yes. And you go, no, I do. I floss.
1: I'm always flossing. I
0: love to floss.
1: I love it. It's great flossing. And then I don't know if they're just mad at me about the flossing. Then they started telling me bad things. One, I'm a mouth breather, apparently.
2: What's that mean?
3: He's
0: stupid.
1: That's basically it. Mouth breather.
3: I've always known it.
0: You're a devolved mouth breather.
1: Mouth breather. I got narrowed nose holes. I've got...
0: How does your dentist determine your nose
1: holes? They were in there, Rover.
0: They're in your nose?
1: They could tell all the stuff, I think, from the 3D scan or something. I'm tongue-tied. I don't really know. I have the thing that's attaching my tongue to the bottom of my mouth. It's too attached. I need it to be
0: looser.
1: They
0: need to snip it a little, maybe?
1: I think.
0: This is all made up.
1: And then my tonsils are too big. I'm grinding my teeth. And I think that they're really just saying all this because of the flossing just situation. I think they were sick of me. They've had enough of my lies, so they just started saying all this.
0: And then the big one,
1: the big problem.
0: Yes, yes.
1: I've got the sleep apnea. I don't know how the dentist.
0: How would the dentist know this?
1: But now I've got sleep apnea going on.
0: How do they know that?
3: Well, she's a mouth breather.
1: Mouth breathing. They're in there. Mm-hmm. So now I have to take a sleep study. To find out. And then I'm going to have to wear a stupid mask to go to sleep.
0: I love it. This is great.
1: You've already done it.
0: I did it for a week.
1: You've got to sleep apnea, too.
0: I can't do that. I'm not going to do that.
1: Or a mouth guard or something when I go to sleep. I'm not exactly sure what they're going to do. And then...
0: See, I think they're just trying to sell you stuff, Charlie.
1: It's my dentist I've had for a long time. I don't think they would. No. They're always nice.
0: I think they go, you know what? We're not making enough... You probably got a new wife or something, and...
1: It's a lady, Rover, sexist pig.
0: Okay.
1: Ladies can be dentists, too.
4: She could also have a wife.
3: Yeah.
1: Yeah,
0: Charlie. Yeah.
1: Well, I know she doesn't. We talk.
0: So I think they're just trying to upsell you on mouth guards.
1: No, I probably have sleep apnea. I probably do.
0: Now, how would they determine this, and what would the...
4: Be a snore?
1: I snore. Mm-hmm. Somehow they're in there, and they could see that I snored. I don't know what they were doing. They were in there, man.
0: Doesn't everyone snore to some extent?
3: No, I don't think so. Mm-hmm.
1: No.
2: I don't snore. I did when I was heavier. Mm-hmm. Like, I had a little bit of breathing issues, but then...
0: So are you going to do the sleep study, Charlie?
1: I already did it.
2: You did?
0: Oh, already?
1: Yeah.
2: When?
4: During the show. Like Jeffrey.
1: No, the dentist has like a ring they put on you. It's like a little ring.
0: This is getting stranger and stranger.
1: Like it's like the Apple
3: Watch
1: naked? Or whatever.
3: Like an aura
1: they
3: ring?
1: They put a ring on you.
0: They bought it off that website, the douche you got it from.
1: And then you download an app, and then you go home, and they just do the sleep study at your home. Mm-hmm. It's really simple now.
0: This is unreal.
1: I don't have the results, though, yet. I have to meet them in a month to get my results back. But, yes, they've already looked.
0: This is an upsell, Charlie. This is a hard sell.
1: Oh, they said sleep apnea could cause all sorts of problems.
2: Yeah.
1: You could die from it. I mean, it shortens your life.
0: Uh-huh.
1: Okay. I didn't know. I thought you just snored a lot.
0: But you know what else? They could scare you into believing you have sleep apnea and sell you a bunch of crap that you don't need.
3: But that's probably why he drools so much when he's sleeping.
1: I'm a mouth breather.
3: Yeah, because I'm a mouth breather. When I sleep, I snore a lot. And I'm sure
1: probably
3: he's
1: have the
3: drooling.
1: Apnea too.
3: Oh, I definitely do. Yeah. I stop breathing in the middle of the night.
1: Wake up
3: gasping. Oh gosh, I stop breathing.
1: I don't remember doing this, but Krista tells me I do. She's like, you just quit breathing. Just stop altogether. And then you wake up.
0: Really?
1: Yeah, I'm sure you do too.
0: Maybe. I don't know. I do snore, but
1: So
0: you're willing that you're gonna take on your sleep apnea now?
1: Become less fat.
0: Okay.
1: That should fix the sleep apnea just right off the...
3: Helps with the snoring and the mouth breathing.
1: Yeah, so then I don't have to wear the mask.
0: What do you weigh now?
1: 199.
0: 199.
1: Mm-hmm. 0.9.
4: Nice.
1: Okay.
4: Nice.
1: The scale ends at 199.99. So I don't know if it goes any above.
0: Are you over 200 pounds?
1: No, no, I'm not kidding. I was 199.
0: Okay.
1: I stepped on it this morning. Okay. I was probably over 200 pounds last week. I was eating like a maniac when Krista was gone, or 2 weeks ago. I probably was. But now I'm eating back to normal food. So 199. So, I'm going to wear the mask until I get less fat.
2: Why not just do the shot?
0: What about when you travel?
1: I'm taking the shot today.
0: You don't need it at all. CPAP mask with you?
1: No. I've gone my whole life without one. I don't even know if
2: the
1: I need
2: voice
1: one.
2: Is so high.
1: What just doesn't? They made it seem like I'm going to die tonight. They're like, well, man, you could die tonight. You know, I'm like, all right, when are we doing the follow up? Well, a month from now. Okay, well, if it's so,
2: I'm dying tonight.
1: If it's such an emergency, I thought I'm dying.
2: Yeah,
1: like it could cause anxiety issues, heart attack issues, all sorts. Every issue in the world could be tied to sleep apnea. Mm-hmm. It sounds like.
0: Hmm. So, it's really weird that your dentist is diagnosing that. I've never heard
2: of this
0: before.
2: Yours diagnosed you with acid reflux.
0: Right, but that was something to do with my teeth.
2: Well, they can see this in his mouth.
1: Yeah, somehow they could tell. I don't know how they
2: could
1: tell.
2: Same thing.
1: Hmm. Oh, and I think I have a chipped tooth, too. I don't even remember which one. They were giving me all the worst information just in like a one-minute time frame. I don't know if I have to get my tongue snipped.
0: Yeah, you got to loosen up your tongue a little bit more.
1: And I don't know.
0: Krista's a big fan of this idea. Mm-hmm. Snip them. Let's do it. Get some more dexterity in that tongue. So,
1: fun day last week.
0: Oh, man. Huh. Yeah, I'd never heard of a dentist diagnosing this. I used this CPAP mask for, I don't know. Maybe I tried it for a couple of weeks and I go, this is not a situation.
1: Did you feel like you woke up more refreshed?
0: No, absolutely not.
1: No different.
0: I felt worse because I slept worse with this thing on my face.
1: Yeah, that's how I would think, because I roll around a lot. I'm moving.
0: Of course. You can't do it when you're wearing that mask. And I went to a sleep study. They do it in a hotel room. They hook you up to machines.
1: Well, that's what I was really worried about. When they said you're going to have to do a sleep study, I was like, oh, no, I don't. I'll never sleep normally in a hotel either.
2: Yeah.
1: I'm going to be...
0: Oh, I know. It was impossible for me to fall asleep. I purposely went there and I'm going, okay, I'm going to be tired. But then you're laying there hooked up to all this stuff and I could not sleep. I felt like at the end of this thing in the morning or whatever, I felt like I had not slept at all. I'm like, I don't even think I slept. They came in there like, okay, you're done. I go, I don't even think I've been asleep yet. That's what it felt like to me.
3: That's why I haven't done it, because I know I have it. I don't want to sleep with a mask on. My boyfriend just did one, and his was a watch. He wore this watch to go to sleep, and then it tracked whatever. And then in the morning, he was allowed to just throw it out.
1: Oh,
3: just
1: throw it
3: in the garbage. And then they said they'll send him, but he has sleep apnea. So they want him to get on a machine, too, and go to sleep.
0: You know what's weird? Speaking of a watch, throwing it out. At that Savannah Bananas game that I went to, or... whatever, party animals game. So they had these light up bracelets. You've seen these at concerts, sporting events and stuff. They're just little rubber bracelets. And then they light up in unison, or they can have, the first level will turn blue and the second level will turn red or whatever the case may be. At the end, they made multiple announcements and they had people at the gates taking these wristbands off of everybody and they were collecting them. What are they going to do with those?
1: Oh, to reuse.
2: Yeah.
1: Obviously, they do it when 3D movies were happening all the time. You'd walk in and then when you leave, you throw your glasses in the bin, and then everybody's reusing them.
0: I don't want that. I'd put that wristband on. I wouldn't put it on if I knew it was on somebody else.
1: Sure, they do the spray that they do at the bowling shoes.
0: Yeah, I'm sure.
2: When we did Taylor Swift, you had these light up bracelets.
0: And did they make you turn them back in at the end of the night?
2: I didn't.
0: You stuck yours out.
2: Yeah, it's a memory.
0: Natalie, you're on Rover's Morning Glory. Good morning, Natalie.
5: Hey, good morning.
0: Hi.
5: I love this conversation you guys are having. I'm just driving to work, but I'm a nurse practitioner. Now I practice functional medicine, and I'm listening to the breathing thing. And, I do a lot of talks to my clients about their breathing. I mean, you're talking about mouth breathing and tongue ties and cavities and big tonsils and small airways. And that is a huge problem, and I give a huge shout-out to whoever that dentist was that discovered that for you, or the other person that's on the show that discovered it, because the downstream effects of having that is so insane. Like, you get gut issues and brain fog and metabolic issues, all from the way we breathe. And mouth breathing is so huge. And actually, I started mouth taping during the day so I can, and look it up. Don't like wrap duct tape on your face.
0: Can I do this to Doogie? Can I tape her mouth shut?
5: You can put a little piece of soft paper tape going perpendicular to the lips, and then do it during the day so you can get practice breathing through your nose, because actually breathing through the nose is where you create the nitric oxide to lower blood pressure, and all the things that are happening to our bodies now have a lot to do with mouth breathing. And we do that a lot because we eat so many soft foods. We're not, kids aren't being breastfed. It's just a huge downstream
1: effect. So I should start breastfeeding?
5: Breathing through your mouth. You know, you should encourage mothers to do it. You know, no problems to the ones that can't, because I know they try. But it is actually, start looking into
0: that. But if this was such a big problem, why are we all, I don't know. Is this really a big problem? Big tonsils, you say, is a big problem.
1: I have big tonsils. I have huge tonsils.
0: Why are your tonsils so huge?
1: Just born with huge tonsils.
0: And
5: right. Tell you, every when you time breathe I would, through your mouth, nice. It causes yeah. all that.
0: And when you breathe, you're sitting there in the fart box. You're telling me you just breathe through your mouth?
1: No. I don't think so. No, I don't think so.
0: So
5: you have to be aware of it.
1: I don't know.
0: Natalie, is he breathing all through the day through his mouth, or just at night through his mouth?
5: Well, I don't know what he's doing during the day, but that's why I suggested practicing mouth taping during the day so you can practice breathing through your nose.
1: Snitzer, didn't you just buy your wife some mouth tape or something?
4: What? No, a thing that straps around the head to close her mouth when she sleeps.
1: Oh, it's like an elastic band thing.
4: Yeah, it doesn't work.
0: Wait, what is that supposed to do, Snitz?
4: To not mouth breathe at night.
0: Oh, so she's a mouth breather.
4: Well, no, she's a snorer. Uh-huh. I'm trying to stop her from snoring.
1: And you mean she's like a mouth breather.
5: And there's a
0: sling around her head.
5: I don't know if
0: head.
5: You guys can hear
4: yeah, me. Yeah, I didn't.
2: Yeah, you guys not. She's trying to talk. Oh. Everyone's just going. Then hang up on her. She can't.
1: No, she's nice. We like her here.
2: Okay, then let her talk.
1: No, she can listen.
5: Don't hang up on me.
4: Ask me a question.
5: I just really love this conversation, because it's such a huge thing. We need to get people more aware because of all of the health problems, and that could be one of the biggest. That's the start. The mouth is the start of everything. So if you're breathing through your mouth all day and all night, you're not creating the good bacteria, gets dried out in your mouth. You're getting gut indigestion. All those things can be caused. I'd love to talk more about it and get more details.
0: Why don't you call into the aftermath at 10 o'clock? Talk to the mouth breather who will be on duty then.
1: Mouth breather too, bud.
0: All right. Thank you, Natalie.
2: Thank you, Natalie.
4: Call Doogie. She wants to hear so much from you. Yeah.
3: If you take my mouth shut at night, I would die. I can barely breathe through my nose. I actually went to an ENT once to find out, like, should I get this, my passageways opened or something? Because I feel like I can barely breathe during the day, and at night, I definitely can't breathe. So, but he was like, no, you have great nasal passages. And I was like, then why do I snore so much? Yeah.
1: Mm-hmm. Here's the thing that Snitzer bought his wife, something like this.
4: Yeah, similar to that.
3: Shut your trap. That doesn't even look like it works.
4: It didn't work
3: at
4: all.
3: To keep your mouth shut.
4: Nah.
0: So she snores the time?
4: She snores a lot less. It's because we're losing weight. So it was a weight thing, I think, also. So she's snoring a lot less. I could handle it now.
0: Oh, okay.
3: Yeah, my doctor told me that I was overweight years ago, and that just even a little bit of being overweight puts pressure on my throat at night, and that will also cause me to snore.
0: Mm-hmm. Well, time to lose weight. Charlie's gonna, how much are you gonna get down to now?
1: 1 pound less than Snitzer.
2: I know, I was just gonna say.
4: Nice.
2: You have to beat him.
1: Yeah.
4: I'm not in a race, huh?
3: For that winter bod?
1: Race you're gonna lose.
4: Well, already winning. Like DraftKings.
2: Oh.
1: I think I'm taking a shot today. Getting back on it.
0: With the Ozempic or whatever.
1: Okay.
0: Oh, boy. Where do you get that from? You just have it just sitting around?
1: The med spa.
0: Oh, the med spa.
1: Call it in. Ship it to your house. You're good to go.
0: Oh, yeah?
1: Start poking yourself.
0: Craig in Philadelphia. You're on Rover's Morning Glory. Good morning. What could go wrong? Good morning, Craig.
6: Hey, good morning, guys. Hey, Charlie, I want to tell you, you didn't worry about, like, I had my sleep study done, like, over 20 years ago. And mine was so bad that they called me 2 hours after I got home. Oh. And I actually did this thing. I stopped breathing in a 7 hour period. I stopped breathing 600 times.
2: Oh Jesus. My gosh.
6: My percentage dropped so low. The machine only went to 38%, and my was dropping up. Now when I'm up right now, I'm at 98%, which is awesome. When I sleep, I was terrible.
0: So what he's saying, I think, is Charlie, if they haven't gotten a hold of you, it can't be that bad. They would have gotten
6: It was bad. Like if it was bad, like with me, they would have called you right away, saying, "Hey, you need to get in here and you need to be on a machine ASAP."
1: So are you on a machine now?
6: I'm still on a machine. Yeah. Yeah. Mm-hmm. And losing weight doesn't help. You lose weight, it doesn't help. It does. You still get sleep apnea.
1: They did tell me that. They said weight has some to do with it, but. Yeah. People that are not overweight can have sleep apnea too. Sure. So.
6: Yeah. Like when I did my initial test, there was this guy who was, this guy weighed no more than 110 pounds who was going in to do a sleep study also. So weight has nothing to do with it.
0: So why even bother? You don't need that shot then. I'm trying
1: from all angles.
0: Okay. All right.
6: Yeah.
0: It's going
6: you might have to get the machine for a while, but it's actually not that bad. The machines they have now are so much better because, in fact, I just got a brand new one.
0: The combo ones are nice. It's a CPAP machine and an auto blow.
1: Just don't mix them up.
0: Watch what attachment you put on. All right. Thank you, Craig. I've got to take a break. We'll be right back. Hang on.
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0: coming up in a few minutes. What do you have on the way, Dougie?
1: Do you ever see those stories that involve an older person working and then someone sees it and they start a GoFundMe to help them so they're not paying for things?
0: Oh, yeah, yeah. Oh, this is Fred. He's a greeter at Walmart and he's only working because he can't afford to not work. And yeah, yeah.
2: I saw one that I'm pretty sure was a scam that Dougie was going to do last week and we never did it. Just because things were fishy about it.
0: Fishy. Okay. All right.
1: Well, I've got a story.
0: Uh-huh.
1: And it was fishy.
0: It was fishy? Is this the one? Is this the one?
2: I wonder if it's the one.
1: I don't remember, but this GoFundMe has been shut down. I'll tell you the case regarding it next.
0: All right. We'll get to that in just a minute. Charlie, one time you were going on a flight, I believe, down to New Orleans with our old phone screener ads. And the flight, was it delayed? Or?
2: Oh, very delayed. That's what caused the problems.
0: So you were delayed by what? A few hours?
2: 3 or 4 hours.
0: Okay. And what then did you guys do? You're at the airport. Your flight's supposed to leave. I'm making this up. Supposed to leave at 5 o'clock. Mm-hmm. And then they go, oh, well, it's 4 o'clock.

0: guy story on a plane. I don't think I've ever heard of a woman doing this on a plane.
1: No.
0: Especially to the point of, look, I'm not a woman, so I don't know how you guys are masturbating exactly, but it seems like things would be much easier to do than a man. Like a man, you got to whip it out. You have to have some motion. You have to. It seems like if you really, if you're a woman and you wanted to take care of business, you could do that somewhat discreetly if you desired. Am I wrong about that?
2: Better than a man, but I mean, you're still doing some kind of motion with your arm.
0: Okay.
2: I mean, so there's still some kind of activity happening.
0: Can't you just use like very little motion and just in your fingers or something?
2: But then even my wrist is still moving. Okay. I don't know. I feel like you would notice, or I'm very itchy down there. You're like, this lady needs some badges.
0: But it wouldn't require you to remove your pants, would it? I mean, if you were on a plane and you're like, God, I got a masturbate.
2: No, you could just slip your hand down there.
0: Okay.
2: I mean, and even then, even if you had a tiny little vibrator, it would be making noise. I don't know.
0: So this 46-year-old woman, I mean, how embarrassing. This is all over the news now. This 46-year-old woman, they go back there and they go, what are you doing? She has her pants off. The flight attendant goes, you need to put your pants back on. And she did comply without further incident, but she had her pants off and she was masturbating in seat 9D. When they arrive in Miami, the police were there to scoop her up, and she told them that she does not remember what happened during the flight because she fell asleep. She had a strong odor of alcohol and bloodshot eyes. She said that her departure from Baltimore, she told police, had been delayed 2 hours, and as a result, she had several drinks before she boarded the flight. So there's a picture. Did you put the picture up of her since? I don't know if you saw that or not. There she is. Could you imagine you're on a plane and she just takes off her pants and just goes to town? What would you do if that happened in a seat next to you?
1: Nothing.
0: You wouldn't even report that?
1: No.
0: Just kind of look and be like,
1: okay. Yeah, would
0: look,
1: you?
0: Look her in the eyes. She's looking at you. You're looking at her.
1: I wouldn't say anything at all.
2: If she was pretty. If she was ugly, would you say something? If she was hideous, would you go, ooh. If it
1: She'd
2: smelled?
1: Have to be really, really gross where I'd be, like, concerned if there's a strong odor. But even if it was just, hey, what am I, I'm not going to.
0: I kind of with you. Like, I almost agree. Like, I don't think I would do anything. Like, if it was a guy, I'd be like, put that thing away. What are you doing? Flight attendant, get over here. But a chick, it's just like, yeah.
1: Oh, interesting. I didn't know you guys were like this. Okay.
0: I'd be like, I'll
1: hang out.
0: What's your number? Yeah. What are you doing when we get to Miami? You know, I'll show you around. I mean, it's just so bizarre that this was even occurring. But anyway, so I guess they arrested this woman and charged her with some sort of indecency or whatever she was up to there. But so weird.
2: You ever taken an Ambien?
0: I have not.
2: Oh, I took an Ambien when I was in the hospital pregnant with my daughter. The first night I said, I'm not going to be able to sleep. They gave me an Ambien. And I barely remember that night. Years later, I was like, you know what? I do. I remember going to the bathroom, but I felt so wasted. I felt wasted. Like I was drunk.
0: Really?
2: Like I barely could remember what was going on and what I was doing that whole night.
0: Well, that's
2: so I wonder if she was drinking with a medication, yeah, and then you're kind of out of it, not realizing where you are and what you're doing.
0: Well, I've heard of this on planes, especially. People take Ambien on like a transatlantic flight or something, and then they end up just peeing in the aisle. And the explanation is, I don't know, I have no recollection I was on Ambien. So I would never take that. Somebody offered me one. I was flying somewhere, a long flight, and they're like, I'll get you an Ambien if you want. I go, I don't think so. I don't want to mess around with that. You ever take one of those, Charlie?
1: No, I'm with you. Because I just see, I've slept walked before and peed places. I couldn't imagine if being on a plane.
0: Oh, yeah. You would ride out in the aisle.
1: Yeah, so I don't, never.
0: Charlie gets confused and just starts walking around.
1: Especially like hotels or places where I'm not used to. I'll just end up peeing in a closet. I don't know where I'm at.
2: When you're drunk or just sleeping?
1: It's a combo.
0: Probably drunk.
1: Yeah.
0: I mean, but it does. Every time he's in a hotel, he is drunk.
1: Yeah, you don't have to be wasted for this to happen, though. Like, it could be like a buzz, but I just wake up very confused on where I'm at.
0: Doogie, are you ready for the shizzy?
2: Sure.
0: Yeah.

0: President and House Speaker Mike Johnson, they're going to be meeting today with leaders from major artificial intelligence companies at Washington. And they are trying to debate how closely AI should be regulated. They'll have a lot of different people in attendance, CEOs and all different companies. So some of the AI executives want stronger safeguards, while others warn that heavy regulation could slow U.S. development and weaken its position against China. California will ban the sale of single-use battery-powered tobacco vapes under a new law signed by the governor. Manufacturing or importing new or refurbished disposable battery-embedded devices will become illegal January 1st, 2027. While retail sales will be banned starting January 1st, 2028.
1: What is it? There's some sort of waste thing? There's too much waste and environment or...
0: Yep. Supporters say disposable vapes create plastic waste, fire risks, and possible chemical pollution from batteries containing materials such as lithium and lead. You'll get fined if you are caught. This is a story I teased. A GoFundMe launched when a story about an 81-year-old man working for a luggage delivery service went viral has been ended. The GoFundMe halted the fund, which reached over $700,000 for Donald Johnson.
2: This is the video.
0: 81-year-old. The woman who filmed him carrying luggage up the stairs was identified as his daughter.
2: This is, okay. So watch. I saw this video. Dujard's going to do this last week, and I watched this video. Just we'll watch the news video here.
3: By these images.
2: See if you notice
3: anything.
2: Some
3: of the images were captured by her doorbell camera of Don Johnson. There he is, climbing up a steep flight of stairs to deliver her lost luggage. Well, after learning more about his story, she then started a GoFundMe campaign in hopes of helping him retire.
2: So here's what I noticed. It says front door cam. All right. Doesn't it say that? It says it. The guy in the news even says it, but it's clearly a cell phone.
4: Yeah.
2: It's like, there's no question it's a cell phone. And I was like,
4: even
2: that's weird.
4: The orientation is cell phone. It's up and down video. Yeah.
2: And then they go to talk to the guy.
5: How learn that Don wasn't working to simply stay active, as some choose to do in their sunset years. He was working to make ends meet with the only job he could find, an independent contractor job delivering lost airline luggage.
6: I left not knowing anything like this would happen.
5: Don explained to Aaron that he would rather be spending time with his wife, Josephine.
6: We met in Houston in 1968, and I had just come out of the Army.
5: They got married 7 months later. Now, 57 years later, Josephine is battling pancreatic cancer.
6: Cancer is exhausting sometimes. The chemo can be exhausting. For a couple of days, she doesn't get out of bed. And going up and down the stairs to the kitchen to get her food and things like that is important.
5: With medical bills and everyday costs piling up, Dawn took on additional hours. Erin posted her video online, and the message resonated. As of Wednesday afternoon, more than 1,700 people have made donations, totaling
0: so
5: more than 100.
0: Yes. Well,
2: so I don't know. You give me the update.
4: So what it was is his own daughter filmed this and pretended like, this guy's delivering my lost luggage. This old man, help. Yes. Let's raise money. What a great guy this is. He's taking my heavy luggage up the stairs. They set up the whole thing.
0: Well, they are struggling. So
4: that may be true, but you lied. Lied about it.
0: His wife does have cancer. He is trying to make ends meet. He is trying to help pay for her medical bills, as his wife is. That is all true. She is battling cancer. She admitted that telling the story from a stranger's point of view would get more traction. That's why she did
4: probably
0: it.
4: Probably true.
0: So a new fundraiser has been set up on Give, Send, Go. And Amy notes that the neighbor story is real. The door cam video is real. The diagnosis is real. The job is real.
2: So doorbell cam video is not real.
7: Because the video is moving.
2: Handheld,
7: even.
0: Yeah. You think that people will donate?
4: No. I think, you'll get a few. Look, it's a sob story that maybe some people you might have been able to raise 5, 10, 20,000 or something out of that, but she lied. And how much did they raise
0: the first time?
4: Yeah,
0: 700 over 700,000.
4: Oh my god.
0: Yeah,
2: so then they
4: have
2: money
4: to, they have to give it all back, right?
0: Yeah they should. Yeah, you can't keep that.
4: Could you imagine, just think about that for a second, imagine that you start this GoFundMe. It's a scam, but, you know, the facts of it are true, but you've set it up. You've juiced it. You get $700,000, and then they won't give it to you. You can't get it. Wouldn't that just be... That would be worse than never having it in the first place.
2: Oh, yeah. Now everybody hates you, and you got a taste of, you're like, oh, I'm going to have money. And then the money's now gone.
4: Yep. You're watching that go up and up and up. You're like, oh, my God, 500,000, 600,000. Can we get to a million? And then, but the news, this is how little the news investigates this. They just go over there. They interview him. Did they talk to the woman who posted the video? And they weren't like, whoa, that's weird. That's his daughter. So obviously they weren't doing their job. Go on.
0: A British chess prodigy has become the youngest player ever to earn the title of woman grandmaster at just 11 years old. Bhatana Sivandan recently secured the final requirement for the prestigious title while representing England at the Chess Olympiad in Uzbekistan, where she earned 8 points across 11 games. So now she has won, and she is the youngest. 11 years old, she is a grandmaster in chess. Okay. Have you ever played chess?
4: Not really. I mean, I know how to, but...
2: Literally never played?
0: No. You think I could handle chess?
4: No. You can't... Checkers.
0: I've done backgammon.
4: Connect four, I wouldn't even trust you with.
0: Why is that funny?
2: It's just weird you've never played it. No. Like, I'm not a fan of chess by any means, but like...
0: There's a lot of people that have never played. Have you ever played backgammon?
7: No.
2: I have. It's not as common as chess.
0: I've played backgammon and checkers, but I've never done chess.
4: Yeah, I never played backgammon. I don't understand that. Isn't that the one that has the weird little triangles or something?
7: Little case.
0: Yeah. Yep. Entertainment news for you. We have production on The Mummy 4 is underway. Brendan Fraser and Rachel Weisz.
4: Oh, good. I can't wait. Need that.
0: Shooting scenes yesterday. The highly anticipated film release is going to be October 2027. Brad Pitt and Angelina Jolie's daughter, Zahara, is no longer using her father's last name. The 21-year-old officially obtained a judge's approval for the name change with no objections yesterday.
4: Is this a new story? I thought we just did this last week.
0: Two of her other siblings, Maddox and Shiloh, have also dropped. Another sibling, Vivian, has a court hearing for a name change in November. So all of these kids are doing it. Today is National Coffee Day. Everyone is talking about coffee today, and there are a lot of places that have great deals. Marvel made $26 million over the weekend by re-releasing Avengers Endgame with new footage. Footage they claim was vital to see in order to get the most out of the upcoming Avengers Doomsday. So now sources are saying that they're going to re-release Spider-Man Brand New Day with additional footage. Not clear if any of the new footage will be related to Doomsday or if the re-release...
4: Is this all just to get a little bit more money to make them into the... Like, the
0: people will go see.
4: It's the number one or number two or whatever box office. Is that why they're doing it?
0: Well, yeah. Okay. It's money. People... Okay. This re-release with additional footage made more money than movies coming out. Like, why wouldn't you do it? I think it's brilliant. So we'll see what happens with this. It's not clear if any of the new footage will be related to Doomsday or if the re-release will even happen before Doomsday comes out in December. Spider-Man is still in theaters, so how are they going to do all of that? And finally, some sad news. I've been lucky enough to see Rod Stewart perform a couple of times in concert. He isn't retiring from music, but he is saying goodbye to life on the road. He announced that next year's the final encore tour in Europe will be his last. Of course, he has some health issues, and he's been touring for 60 years, a long time. So he wants to thank everyone for everything that they've ever given him, but he is going to stop touring. There you go. That's a shizzy on Rover's Morning.
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0: there's an update to this. I saw this a couple days ago. There's a woman named Krista Pike. She's 50 years old. She is sentenced to death in the state of Tennessee. She is scheduled to be the first woman to be executed in Tennessee in the last 200 years. And she was 18 years old when she lured a fellow student, a 19-year-old, to an isolated spot on campus at the University of Tennessee in Knoxville and tortured her to death and killed her, obviously. I guess torture to death would include killing her. This is back in 1995, so she's scheduled to be executed tomorrow, but she has made a strange request. She says that she wants an all-female execution crew. She says that if she doesn't get an all-female execution crew, that this could cause her intense trauma in her final moments. Now, you're going to be dead in a couple of minutes. What difference does it make if the people executing you are male or female? What is this argument? Obviously, they're trying to delay the execution, I guess, but
1: I'm just not.
0: What do you mean you don't think so? You think that that's a legitimate request? I can't be killed by a male crew. It has to be an all-female crew. I don't want to be traumatized before I'm off the face of the planet in 5 minutes.
1: Yeah, but doesn't she deserve to have dignity? What she did, I don't know the crime.
0: She murdered somebody.
1: Okay, that's not a good thing. But if she's going to be leaving this world and that's her final request, you're allowed to feed them anything you want. So why can't you give them the people that are going to kill her? And why put her through the trauma?
0: Because you don't allow the people who are on death row to dictate the terms of being on death row. You have to do it. And trauma, it's like, to me, I go, who cares? You're going to be dead. You're going to have emotional. Now, it's one thing if it's physical trauma. As much as people would like, oh, it's a murderer. If you were the family of the person that she killed, wouldn't you want to kill her?
2: Did she give that girl who she tortured to death, give her an option?
0: Nope. So I understand, though, that you would, if you were that family of the victim, you'd be like, yeah, I want her to suffer and be painful and so on and so forth. But, you know, we're a civilized society. We don't do that. So I get it if you go, okay, we're going to execute you, but we're not going to torture you to death. But this, it's like, okay, emotional trauma because it's all men. She's like, well, I was sexually abused when I was a kid by a man, and I don't like guys. Wow. Well, you don't like women either because you murdered one. So
1: she murdered a woman?
0: Yes, that's...
1: Just want to make sure you've got the facts right, because sometimes you don't know the story.
2: That was the beginning of the story.
1: I'm just making sure.
2: Tortured to death.
0: I'm tortured to death just working with her.
1: I'm tortured because you're here.
0: I mean, it's unreal. Yes, she claims she's also now also in trying to get out of this execution. She's come up with a 226-page petition for clemency, where she claims that she was sexually abused between the ages of 2 and 5. She says at age 11, she was raped by a 37-year-old neighbor. She says at age 17, she was dragged into the woods and raped by a stranger while she walked into the store. And, oh, by the way, because of that, I have PTSD. And when I killed that woman when I was 18, I didn't know what I was doing. It's not my fault. I don't think that's going to get too far with the governor of Tennessee, so I think they'll probably execute her. It's scheduled to be executed tomorrow. But that's just crazy. Oh, yeah, but it has to be all men that are going to do that. If somebody did something to you, Douchey, would you want them to be executed? If somebody killed your daughter, death penalty for them?
1: I think I'd probably kill them before they did the death penalty.
0: Yeah, I just saw something in the news where... Just last week, where a guy, and I don't know the details, it was, I think, the father-in-law. It wasn't even his father. Somebody was murdered, like a guy was murdered. Mm-hmm. And the elderly father-in-law or father was there at the sentencing hearing and just jumps over and starts pummeling the guy who was the perpetrator.
1: Sure.
0: Then he ends up getting charged. They arrest him, and the judge is like, the judge showed no leniency whatsoever. And it's like, you did that in a courtroom. I understand that, people who do that. I don't know how you'd be able to control yourself if you had to sit there in a courtroom and some smirking douche who killed your loved one is across the... Yeah, I don't know how you could ever punish somebody for jumping over and...
3: There's that video.
0: You have the video?
3: New video here showing chaos erupting inside a Phoenix courtroom. Newly released video here shows Alberto Ontivero Sanchez attacking Abel Uribe, the man convicted of killing his son-in-law during a sentencing hearing. Deputies rush in after Ontivero Sanchez throws several punches. Uribe had just been sentenced for the murder of David Navidad Parra. Under a plea deal, he received but is eligible for parole after 25 years.
0: Yeah.
1: I would take the, yeah, serve me. That's fine. I'll take my little sentence for my punches. That's in court.
0: Yeah, me too. I just, it would be very difficult to not lash out like that. So you would, death penalty, Doogie, or you'd be in support of it?
1: Yeah.
0: So you flip-flop, it seems like.
1: Yeah, if it helps me, yeah.
0: I'm just, speaking of punishment, there was a, you know, we talked about that Lindsey Clancy case quite a bit. They have determined, when are they going to determine if they're going to retry her or not? Or what's the status of that?
1: Weren't they going to, I just did the story yesterday.
0: Yeah, I know, you just talked about it. I don't remember what you said.
1: Today or tomorrow they're going to be back in court?
0: I also saw that the juror, the holdout juror, it said that he spoke out. I didn't read it, though. I don't know what he had to say. But the one guy who wanted to convict her, I guess he's given an interview or whatever, finally. But... You know, I said that I had some sympathy for that woman because I believe that she was kind of out of her mind. I don't think that she wanted to do that. Anyway, what about this case where this woman in Missouri, her name is Mariah Thomas. Last week, she did a plea deal. She is going to serve 11 years in prison. This woman, bizarrely... Back in February of 2024, placed her baby in the oven and cooked the baby. Like, literally cooked the baby alive. When they show up at the house or the apartment or whatever, they found the charred infant in the oven. And she said that she was... bizarrely, she said that she was putting the baby down for a nap and accidentally placed the child in the oven instead of the crib. Does that sound like anything that's possible at all?
1: Was she going through anything?
0: Well, she must, maybe. Was she on drugs? I have no idea. Who knows? But... So I don't have all the details of what she did, but you accidentally put your kid in the oven? And cook the baby?
1: No.
0: Do you turn the oven on? You think, this is the crib. Does the crib have an on-off and a temperature setting? I don't have any sympathy over this.
1: Sometimes I put the ketchup or something, I put it in the pantry. I go to put it in the refrigerator, and then I put it in the pantry.
0: Okay, everybody has absentmindedly done something like that, but most of us haven't put a baby in the
1: oven. I'm tired.
3: Being.
0: Yeah.
1: I mean, maybe she was so exhausted.
4: On drugs?
1: Yeah, does it say was she compromised?
0: Something, I don't know. But, okay, no matter what.
1: Yeah.
0: I'm just curious. She only got 11 years in prison.
2: That's ridiculous.
0: For putting a baby in the oven and cooking the baby to death.
1: I'd say put her in the oven.
0: I just don't understand how that is, like, that's all you get is 11 years.
2: How do they decide on that?
1: Yeah, what's the...
2: It's murder, isn't it?
0: Snitz, I don't know how they decided that. I don't know where they got that number from. I guess they did a plea deal, and that's what the prosecutors agreed to.
2: You could plead out from a murder?
0: Sure.
2: Oh.
0: Yeah, they can plead on, they could make it whatever they want. What's the charge? Disorderly conduct. Sure. Charlie can murder somebody and he can plea it down to disorderly conduct. Anyway, so yeah, I don't know what happened with the, if she was on drugs or what. Let me see here. It says, police responded to the home when witnesses said something was wrong with the baby. A witness was told something was wrong with the baby and he needed to return home immediately. The witness smelled smoke upon arriving and discovered baby Zaria's body lying inside of her crib. The child was covered in horrific burns and her skin was blackened and her clothing and diaper were fused to her skin.
1: Oh, peanut.
0: First responders found the infant in a car seat suffering from apparent thermal injuries on various parts of her body. It makes no mention of how this woman ended up putting her in the oven, but...
2: But she took her out, too.
0: Took her out and then put her in the crib. Mm. And to write to cover it up was like, you know what? Maybe I can just say, like, this was sudden infant death syndrome or something. Like, put her in the crib. Something's wrong. She's not responding. She's melted, actually. Mm. Mm.
1: That smell, too, I bet.
0: Oh, God. My. Yeah, just, what was I, just reading? There was a story that I just saw, or maybe it was on TV, they were talking about something, and it was something, the smell of burning flesh, that you could never forget, and I can't remember what it was.
2: The burnt hair is nasty.
0: Yeah.
1: Yeah.
2: I've never... Smell burning, like human flesh? Smell burning human flesh. Would it smell like a barbecue?
5: I would think so.
1: Good.
0: So you think it could potentially smell good?
2: Mouthwater? What's happening?
5: It's meat.
1: No.
2: That's what I'm assuming.
0: But that meat, like if it was a human, you're your body's covered in hair. Like
5: the for sure. Yeah.
0: The meat you cook on the grill isn't covered in hair. True. If it was, maybe it would stink really bad too. Anyway, I got to take a break. 866-YO-ROVER is our number, 866-967-6837. We'll be right back. Hang on.
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2: Still number one, still addicting, and still something you're afraid to admit that you love.

0: messages. Nick says my grandfather helped liberate Dachau, the second largest concentration camp in Germany during World War II. He said out of all the horrific things he saw, the smell is the thing that would stick with him forever. Dean says my uncle was burnt and had to have skin grafts. My mom said she will never forget that smell. He was with some people that were squirting lighter fluid into a fire. The fire ran up the stream of fluid and the person threw the container. My uncle was the recipient of a plastic bottle on fire. Ugh. And last but not least, Mike in Pennsylvania says you were talking about the smell of a burning body. When I was 12 years old, we were involved in a car accident, and the person in the other car burnt alive. I still remember the smell. It smelled like smoked ham. To this day, I still cannot eat smoked ham.
1: Oh.
0: So they're burning alive in the car. Did you try to, I wonder, did people try and get them out? What do you do in a situation like that? I've seen videos and stuff where people are trapped in a car, it's on fire, and people try to get them out, but it's to no avail. Country Chris, you're on Rover's Morning Glory. Good morning, Country Chris.
2: Hey, what's up, y'all?
0: Hey, man.
2: Hey, y'all were talking about the Lindsey Clancy, and we talked about it quite a bit, I know, but there's another case of a woman named Tori Walk from Illinois, and her and her friend group were heavily involved, you know, following the Lindsey Clancy trial,
0: mm-hmm.
2: and she ended up murdering her 2-year-old child, and now she's pled not guilty for postpartum and saying she needs to be let off for reasons of insanity. And I just think this is a slippery slope of what we're going down with people just killing their children and trying to get off of it, saying, you know, it's a mental disease.
0: Well, I would say show us the evidence. If that's what her claim is, she should be able to back up the claim. The Lindsey Clancy thing, I tend to believe her story, you know, but I don't know. I didn't follow that case real carefully, so I can't say one way or the other, but... you know, if somebody, a copycat, well, anything's possible, but you'd have a long history of, what did you do? How did you try to, you know, get treatment? What were people seeing? What were the signs?
2: Well, yeah, that's the thing. I mean, they haven't delved that much into it, but in the reports, they say that, like, hours before she murdered him, she was talking to her family about going on a Disney trip with him, and... You know, she's saying that that's proof that she had no intention to kill him and just something happened. And I don't know. There's all kinds of people online already supporting her, saying that she's innocent. And, you know, God knows where it's going to come from there, because the Lindsey Clancy trial took a wild turn with all these people.
0: Yeah.
2: I just wanted to see what y'all thought, because, I mean, I think this is going to start happening more and more and more, and this is going to be the reasoning is, you know, they're going to try to say that they weren't in the right mental capacity and something had happened, they snapped, and they shouldn't be held liable. And
0: well, you know, I don't know if it's going to happen more and more and more, but look, people, believe it or not, mothers have been killing their children since the beginning of time.
2: Oh, it happens quite a bit, yeah, already, yeah.
0: But... You know, in order for you to, you know, it's one thing to be like, you know, to follow along with what people in society are doing. You look at some of the outfits I wore when I was in high school. You go, that was a bad fashion that we used to have back then. Really stupid stuff. That's a lot different than killing your baby. In order, that's a step further where you go, I'm going to kill my baby just because I saw it on court TV. I don't think too many people are going to do
3: that. Was she posting about Lindsey Clancy and stuff?
2: Yeah, her and her friend, like, in the police reports, it states that, like, her and her friend group talked about this, like, every day, all day. Like, they all followed the Lindsey Clancy trial, all posting on Facebook and all these mom groups and stuff. And,
0: sure.
2: Like, they were heavily involved in following that trial.
0: Women love these true crime stories. They can't get enough of this stuff. Doogie, you're shaking your head. You're not into any of these things. No. You're not following any of these stories.
1: The amount of time people spend.
2: I keep thinking about
1: Well, they delve into all kinds of things. It's just not my cup of tea. But
0: you have to be dedicated to get into that.
1: And they are. They love trying to like almost solve it themselves.
0: Yeah.
1: You know what I mean?
0: Get smart people looking at it. You're not going to solve it. But everyone thinks they're going to be able to figure it out.
1: If they want to. I think that's something that they enjoy doing. But it would just I've never done that.
4: Yeah, it's too time consuming. To really, I mean, I'll read about stories or watch videos on YouTube and things, but to sit there and really know all the details and be making dioramas and things like that's way too involved.
0: Yeah, like that person that made that whole thing. We played a video or somebody with the Lindsay Clancy. They had like a little doll and they had recreated the room and they're showing everything from every angle. Like that's too much. Justin says, my dad was a diesel mechanic. His sleeves got soaked in diesel while working under a school bus. The drop light ignited his arms. He had second and third degree burns covering his arms. Every burn story in the world is coming at me right now. Chuck says, I found my old boss dead in his hot tub. He'd been there 2.5 days. Not a good smell.
4: Oh. It's not a burn story, though.
0: No, not a burn. Maybe a boil if he was the hot tub left on for 2.5 days. Let's see. I have tickets to see Bert Kreischer on the Permission to Party Tour, which is here on Saturday at Rocket Arena. You can get tickets and info at rocketarena.com, or you can win them right now if you call her 30, 866-YO-ROVER, 866-967-6837. 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JLR's Left Nut says, have you been watching the Lizzie Borden thing on Netflix? I have not.
3: Oh, check that out, Rover. Check that out.
0: Charlie loves it.
3: It's good. First episode, I was like, man, this is a little out there. But then they really go really out there. The second episode, this lady's hymen's too thick. Her periods are too big.
1: God, so guys.
3: They have to get a steam powered.
4: That's what happens.
3: A steam powered Chattanooga dildo.
0: Oh, like from the old time. Like a, wow.
4: Yeah.
3: She gets that. This thing's just hymen smashing.
4: I'm on episode 7 now.
3: Does it keep ramping up? Then the amount of puking and diarrhea that's in the second episode is insane. They try to kill the parents with that, but poisoned oysters.
0: Wow.
3: And it was...
0: I'm missing out here.
3: Oh, you are. This is must-watch TV.
0: I've been watching The Gentlemen Season 2 on Netflix.
4: I hear that's really good.
0: That's what I'm in.
5: Guy Ritchie, man. Awesome stuff.
0: I'm probably 3 or 4 episodes into Season 2. And then I've been watching... all those episodes are out, so I can kind of go through those. I've been watching the Ted Lasso episodes as they come out. So I think I'm caught up on those. I don't know how many more those are going to be. That's a good show. And then, what is it? What's that one that I like? Is it Slow Horses? Is that what it's called? Horses?
5: That's back.
0: That's back, but they're releasing like an episode every week.
5: Old school.
0: I can't do that. I forget what happens. Like even in this Gentleman Season 2, I was confused. I didn't remember anybody. I go, who are these? Who is this? What? Huh? And so it's I have to watch it all at once.
5: Is Mobland at all?
0: No.
5: Oh, that's really good.
0: What's that?
5: About the mob? No, British mob.
3: British, got Tom Hardy. Yeah, he's the fixer.
0: Uh-huh.
3: And then you got, is it Pierce Brosnan?
5: So James Bond's in it.
3: Yeah, and...
0: Somebody was just telling me about that. Someone was telling me about that show. What's that on Netflix or something?
3: Well, I don't know.
5: I don't know what's on.
0: Okay.
3: But it's good. I only saw the first season, but it was good.
0: All right. Anyway, well, The Aftermath starts in just a few minutes. Join them over there on RMG Plus. We will be back live tomorrow morning. Have a great day. It's Rover's Morning Glory.
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Well, I thought I'd felt the extent of heartbreak when Ozzy passed. Then Ace Frehley died. And I wake up today to find out Mr. Belding, Dennis Haskins from Saved by the Bell, dies at the age of 75. If you're my age, we lost somebody today. We'll talk about it. It's the Buzzard.

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Corey Rodican for your Tuesday. I'm not even kidding around. I'm still processing the death of Mr. Belding. 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Sleazy as hell. Check out the Pretty Reckless. When I wake up, it's on Buzzer Radio 100.7 WMMS.

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It's happening. Corey Roddick in. You know, we're going to take a day off, but tomorrow we'll get after it once again. 150. Going to get you in to check out Brett Michaels as he hits Northfield Park Racino. November 28th. Little post-Thanksgiving partying for that ass. It resumes once again tomorrow with 100.7 WMMS.

freaking song, man. Let me tell you about my joy. So I finally got my Dodge Challenger, and me and Tara went and got ice cream last night, blared that on repeat, burn up some gasoline. That's what it means to be alive. It's the Buzzard.

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proud of myself and my parenting lately. My 17-year-old son loves Linkin Park, worships Hybrid Theory. So I showed him, dude, if you like that, this is where that came from. Nine Inch Nails. 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

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We'll get you back into that Brett Michaels show. 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
1: Now, let's go around the horn for National Underwear Day, Rob.
2: Yeah.
1: Are you wearing any?
2: Always.
1: Jess?
3: Today, yes.
1: Some days you're not.
3: Yeah.
1: Depends. It just depends.
2: She just wears depends.
1: Depends.
2: She just wears depends because that's a diaper. Jess wears diapers. Jess wears diapers.
1: Because she's got a kid and she's blown out.
2: Yeah. Every time she sneezes or coughs or laughs. Yeah. Jess wears diapers.
1: Are you one and done on the kids?
3: I don't know. Maybe. I mean, I sold all his stuff, so.
1: You sold all of whose? The kid?
3: I sold, like, his changing table, and I kept a few things, but.
2: You sold his changing table?
3: Yeah.
2: Isn't he still in diapers?
3: Yeah.
2: So wouldn't you wait until he's not to sell
3: the
2: changing?
3: He's a wild animal. Like, I'll change him on the floor.
1: He's feral.
3: Yeah.
1: Yeah, you just get one of those things that, like, folds out.
3: And he does backflips and stuff, and
1: right.
3: I'm like, I can't.
1: He's going mobile.
3: Yes.
1: Yeah.
3: Yes,
1: yeah, okay, so you... I like that, though. She's kind of maintaining some minimalism there. She's like, I don't need this anymore. Let's move it out.
3: Because I want to make his bedroom like more of like a play area now.
2: Makes sense.
3: He has 15,000 toys now.
1: I finally dipped my toe. I'm only about 100 years too late, Rob, but I finally dipped my toe into Facebook Marketplace.
3: Ooh.
2: You'd never used it before?
1: Never used it before.
2: Really?
1: Well, there was an app that I used to... There's a couple of apps I would use if I was selling some. There's one called OfferUp, which is just kind of for generic stuff, but I was usually using an app called Reverb, and that's solely for, like, musical gear. So if I had musical gear or if I had drum equipment I was kind of rotating out or if I had a lot of, like... there was a period of time where I was kind of set up at home for some production stuff, but I just didn't use that stuff that much. So I would sell it through Reverb. But Facebook Marketplace, I was like, well, I'll try this. And it moved pretty fast. It was just some dumb thing. I literally just kind of dipped my toe into it. But a lot of people are on that thing all the time.
2: Oh, yeah.
1: But
3: I'm selling my stuff on right now.
1: Yeah, Facebook Marketplace.
2: My wife sells crap on there constantly. Hey, people come into my house, ringing the doorbell. Yeah, we're going to pick this thing. I'm like, what the hell are you, what?
1: Well, that's what I mean. Like, you got to charge.
3: Leave it outside.
1: Or charge for shipping. Like, you're not going to come to where I am. You know, I remember years ago, there was a guy, he was buying something from me on Reverb. He's like, because I'm like, meet me at a neutral location, right? Or they'd want to come to the radio station. I'm like, I'm not bringing some rando up to the radio station.
2: Right.
1: And you certainly don't want somebody necessarily on your front door. Unless you have like a package box or something.
2: Well, that's what she did. I didn't know that though.
1: Yeah.
2: So yesterday I came home and there was a doorbell rang. And I went and answered the door. She's like, oh no. I'm like, what? She goes, there's a bin on the front step.
1: No.
2: I'm selling some stuff. I'm like, well, that would have been a nice.
1: Yeah.
2: Because I answered it like, oh, what?
1: Honey, don't answer the door when the bell rings. All right. Don't do that.
2: Who could that possibly be at this hour? It's 7:15.
1: Yeah. It's noon. Well, I don't care.
2: Get out of here. No solicitors, can't you read?
3: I'm here for the...
1: No, I had some nerd piece. It was a couple of years ago when that film Nosferatu was out.
2: Yeah.
1: The studio sent me one of their tchotchkes, which what... You know that all these movies now, they release like novelty popcorn buckets? That's how like distributors and movie theaters now are like selling you more crap. They were like, oh, we've got novelty popcorn buckets. And theirs was like a tin sarcophagus. So I had a lid and a thing, and I was like, I'm not doing anything with this. It literally never got used. And I'm like, oh, I'll throw it on Facebook Marketplace, see if there's any movie nerds who want this. Boy, somebody snatched it up fast. Shipped it to Florida. And so I was like, okay, well, you know, I'm sure results may vary. But again, I had never gone on it before. And I was like, boy, there's a lot of people just with crap sitting there. But at least in my one and only experience with it, the thing moved fast. So I'm like, all right. So I guess if you're in the market for a changing table.
3: That's already sold.
1: Oh, all right. It's already gone.
3: Mm-hmm. Oh, I just keep lowering the price till it's gone.
1: I started at $50. I sold it for $375. Well, that's the thing, too. Like, you got to.
2: Yeah, I don't like haggling.
3: Out of my life.
1: No.
2: That's why I don't do any of this. My wife does it all. I don't do any of that crap because I get annoyed. We had a garage sale before we moved from Rhode Island, And people are haggling with me. I'm like, that's a 50-cent cup.
1: Yeah.
2: And they're like, would you take a quarter? I'm like, take it. Take it and get the hell out of my garage. I cannot stand the look of you.
1: Like I literally don't want to put this back into my garage or house.
2: Will you take a dime? I haven't seen a dime in 2 years. Yes, I'll take one.
1: A dime.
2: Jesus, God. Like, just take it all. Take everything here.
3: Well, this girl that's trying to buy a rug right now, I put it up for like $80 and I got it down to like $50 and she's like, will you take $35 for it? I'm like, no.
1: No, I want $80. I'm already doing you a favor.
3: God.
1: Yeah. What's the least you'll sell this for? The price that's on there is
2: $80.
1: I'm like, it's worth twice that. Okay. I'm already taking a loss in this thing. So I want to get it out of here. See, I don't have a lot of stuff. I don't have things by design, right? So anything that I have, like this thing that's sitting there, I'm like, I want to get it the hell. It's not taking up space, but it's like, I'm never going to use it.
3: I can't look at it. Like, I want it out of my place.
1: Yeah, I don't want it.
3: And if it doesn't sell, it's going on the curb.
2: Did you sell the coffee table for little people that you purchased and put together?
3: I took it apart and sent it back.
2: Oh, okay. All
3: right, I found the box.
2: Get your money back. That's good.
3: Because I forgot I put it in my recycle bin. So then I was like, oh my gosh, I found it. So I put the box back together, and I put that in there.
1: What is this again?
2: Remember she bought a coffee table, put it together, it was like a foot and a half off the ground.
1: Right.
2: It's like a play toy.
1: Yeah.
3: And then I found a coffee table on the side of the road.
1: Right. A roadside coffee table. You know, that might have been like a stop. That might have been a rest stop bench, and not for just to load up into your car.
3: That was in someone's tree lawn.
2: Right. Like, no. We understand where you're
1: from. It wasn't bolted down, so she took it.
2: I love the idea of taking things like that. Like, I could never, I can't, just mentally, I can't do that. Like, I people constantly, I put stuff out at the curb and it's gone in 5 seconds.
1: It's gone in 5 seconds. I've seen, there's like people will drive around in pickup trucks and just like scrap off of people's tree lawns. I'm like, it's fine with me. I don't care.
2: I just think like, what if that was, you know, from the estate of your radio friend, the booger guy, and then you just brought home a gigantic booger coffee table and you don't know it until you get it home and now you just have snots.
3: Examining stuff. Examining. Oh my God.
1: Go ahead. What's the word you're trying
3: examine?
1: To?
3: Examine?
1: Yeah.
3: There we
2: That's
3: go.
2: The word.
3: Oh, that was hard. I examine it before and then I'll clean it before I bring it inside.
1: Mm-hmm.
3: And it depends on what it is. I'm not bringing a, like a couch in there or a chair. You never know what's on there.
2: Mm-hmm.
3: It's gross.
2: You never know what's on that thing either.
1: Especially if it's a day where she's not wearing underwear.
3: Exactly.
1: Yeah.
2: Oh my God, honey. Can you believe someone took our sex coffee table? The things we've done to that poor thing. Jesus Christ. They have no idea. If they did, they would have never taken it.
1: Threw those skivvies against the wall and they crawled down.
2: Oh God.
1: Annie listens to us, Rob. I think she's called in before. She listens in Brecksville. She's 71. She's watching the show on our YouTube channel and admiring her Dave Grohl bobblehead. I have one of those in my desk. I have a Dave Grohl bobblehead. He's going to be on the show tomorrow. He's calling in. Foo Fighters, of course, are here in Cleveland on Monday night. And we will be in the Buzzard Suite with a bunch of you. Very excited for that. We're going to have to dip out a little bit early on Monday because I think gates are at 5:30.
2: Yeah.
1: So figure that whole thing out. We'll leave here, Rob, and we'll scooter right over to Huntington Bank Field.
2: Mm-hmm.
3: That's like one scooter between the two of you?
1: Yes.
2: I'll hold on like in Dumb and Dumber.
3: On a bicycle build for two.
2: I'll just sit on the back like in Dumb and Dumber.
1: We'll get frozen boogers by the time we get over there.
2: I gotta pee. Just go.

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19: Alan, hey, it's National Waffle Day. Do you think this will be the last National Waffle Day with Grandpa Pudding Brains putting a 50% tariff on maple syrup from Canada? Well, listen, I don't know what to tell you. I mean, you can... we were just running a Chick-fil-A ad in the last break. They're doing chicken and waffles. And, you know, that's not a brand new commercial, so... I guess the timing couldn't be better. But what are you going to do? Waffle Day. I couldn't tell you the last time I had a waffle. Actually, I could. I can tell you the exact last time that I had a waffle, and it was awful. It was terrible. We went to a national chain restaurant the morning after my daughter's college graduation. She graduated from Michigan State this last spring, and the very next morning, you know, she and her friends had been partying, so they were a little hungover, understandably, and we went and had breakfast at a local national chain. You don't really walk there so much as you...
20: You can get there another way. And she said, that's skip. let's see.
19: Right. Yes.
20: Well, how would you describe it?
19: You could jog there.
20: No. You that doesn't could, feel right.
19: You could hop.
20: Yeah, you could hop.
19: You could hop there.
20: I mean, I hop.
19: Yeah, well, you could.
20: I would hop there.
19: Yes, I know you would. You know? Yes.
20: Yeah.
19: Get a little cardio in before you work out on the carbs.
20: Yeah.
19: And it was just awful. But that was the last waffle that I had. And you know, again,
20: how do you mess up a waffle? It's just the shape of the dough.
19: I think a lot of these places, they're just taken frozen like you would do at home.
20: Yeah.
19: Right? You're paying four times the amount for them to put something in to nuke it or, you know.
20: Not the dough, the batter. You know what I meant.
19: Yeah. But they're not making the waffles, is my point.
20: I think so. I would imagine they are.
19: No
21: why
19: way.
21: They make the
20: I think it's the batter they put. Just like, I mean, you can make your own.
19: What a pain in the ass it is to. That's why people.
21: You get a waffle maker.
19: That's why people at getting the continental breakfast at the hotel are all pissed.
20: Yeah, but you they're just pour the stuff in.
19: I understand. But if you've ever watched people try to do it in the morning at a hotel, they look at this thing like they just got hired at NORAD. They have no idea. There couldn't be more signs next to step one, get a cup of the batter. Step two, pour the batter in. Step three, wait a couple of seconds.
20: Turn the thing over.
19: They make it idiot proof, and yet it is an idiot magnet.
20: Even the cup is like labeled with like, here's the line.
19: All of it.
20: Stop here.
19: People still overflow
20: it. You get crap all over the place.
19: Well, people overflow it because everybody thinks they're, and to some degree, they're right. But maybe not at the Holiday Inn Express. Everybody thinks they're getting screwed all the time. So they're like, well, I'm going to have more waffle.
20: Then make two.
19: Yeah. And there's other people waiting in line. That's why if I'm ever in a situation, and I try not to have it often, but if I'm in a situation where I'm going to be partaking, Rob, in the continental breakfast, first, I ask the lady who's been there since 3 a.m. setting up, because I know she's happy to answer people's questions, I ask her which continent their granola is from, and invariably she'll say this one, but I will go for, like, fruit... Or a watery yogurt.
20: Yeah.
21: Or, yes.
20: Box of cereal.
19: Or
20: you can't
19: cereal.
20: Go wrong.
19: Yeah. They got the little gear thing that lets out just, you know, the portioned amount.
20: Yeah.
19: Now, what I do, and it makes other people near me upset, is I don't necessarily go for turning the little handle because sometimes it can, really clog up that chute. I'll pick the whole thing up and I'll turn it upside down and into my bowl.
20: Shake it out.
19: That man. Way. I'll shake it out.
20: Your cereal trough.
19: And so, well, I don't like to be greedy in any area of my life. I'm not greedy. So I do believe in having my portion. And then so there's enough for everybody else.
20: I like it when they come in the small boxes, the individual boxes.
19: You like those boxes.
20: Those are my favorite. That's
19: feels
20: what
19: like,
20: I do.
19: Feels like more waste to me. It's, no, it's it cardboard is sure, and plastic. And yeah.
20: It is. But it's the right amount and it's mine.
19: Yeah.
20: And I don't have to worry about yours. Anybody having had already touched the cereal in there. Because I don't know how that cereal got in there. That guy could have been throwing it up in the air, playing with it, scooping it back up, dropping it in the container. How do I know?
19: Oh, you think they're having like a Chuck E. Cheese ball pit with the Frosted Flakes.
20: How do I know they're not making it rain with Fruit Loops?
19: I see.
20: You know what I mean?
19: Hadn't thought about
20: it. Now all of a sudden it's in there.
19: Yeah.
20: Floor pubes, all that stuff just gets picked up and put into my cereal. How do I know?
19: Mm-hmm.
20: I like the box.
19: Mm-hmm.
20: It's mine.
19: This is my box.
20: Mine.
19: My box.
20: Individual things of milk. Thank you very much. A little carton like you get in school.
19: Yes. Cardboard carton.
20: Yeah, no way anyone's messing with any of that.
19: No, I think the last time I was in that situation is in the spring. We were in Boston. And I'm standing there. And you can never get down there early enough, right? I mean, it's like the last chopper out of Saigon if you have the audacity to get there at 9:45, even if you get there early, right? People are, it's the one time where I don't get all gripey about people padding around in their SpongeBob pajama pants, right? Because they're just staying upstairs and they've just come down. And, so I fully understand that walking around like they're in a fog. But the line, people in this line for the waffles, I'm like, what are you doing? They're not that great.
20: Well, it's better than the powder eggs.
0: I was just going to say.
19: Well, that's a whole other thing. I mean,
0: those things are.
19: Ooh. I know. I will always reflexively go for the eggs. You know, I eat a lot of eggs.
20: I know.
19: I will reflexively go for the eggs, and then I'll end up, and I hate to waste things, but I'll be like, Jesus.
20: You can't eat
19: that. How do you screw this up? You want to talk about how do you screw up a waffle? How do you screw up the eggs?
20: Well, because it's not, I mean. It's coming in a container.
19: You know? Well, whatever. That's what I mean. It's supposed to be like, even so, I'm not picturing them back there cracking a dozen into a pan. But I mean, you know.
0: Like, powdered mashed potatoes.
19: I've never had those, but I know what they are.
0: They have the, have you ever seen the automatic pancake maker?
19: Pancake maker. Yeah. No.
0: It's so interesting.
19: What does it do? Just plop down a thing? And
0: it does, yeah.
19: You're talking about in a hotel?
0: Mm-hmm.
19: No, I haven't seen that. People are having a difficult enough time with the waffle maker.
20: Right.
0: This one, you just press a button and it does it for you.
19: Yep. Hey, listen, you'd think that they would have come to that. I don't know why they insist on involving the temporary tenant in the whole process. I guess they want to make people feel like they're doing something.
20: Well, isn't that fun, almost getting a third degree burn trying to make yourself breakfast?
19: Yeah.
20: That's great.
19: Hey, I got a cool waffle pattern burn on the inside of my forearm. That's pretty cool.
20: Branded. And for something that sounds so fancy, it is the worst breakfast. I get a continental breakfast. That sounds fancy. It sounds nice. Yeah, the first time you have one, you're like, oh.
19: Well, everybody knows what it is.
0: Stomach hurts.
20: Yeah. The sausage sitting in that water that's been around for like 6 months. It's just so gnarly,
0: random
20: man.
0: Random gravy.
20: Yeah.
19: I'm not messing with that. It's biscuits not, and...
20: No, thank you. And again, kudos to everybody in the restaurants that put that stuff out every morning. Getting up at 3 o'clock in the morning sucks.
19: Oh, yeah.
20: I did it for years.
19: That sucks.
20: I'm not putting you down in the least. There's no way. I like prepackaged little quick things when I'm on the road like that, or I'll stop and have breakfast. I'm normally not a big breakfast guy anyway.
19: Yeah. Well, yeah, anywho, that waffle day, somebody texted me. It's waffle day. All right. I think I'm going to have a waffle. But
20: I might.
19: Yeah.
0: Like an
21: Eggo? Good for you.
20: I would just make my own. But yeah, Eggos are fine. You know?
0: A little strawberry Eggo. Mm.
20: Never had that.
0: So good.
19: Jess, I certainly hope you know by now that our little Rob Anthony over here, he's going to be making his own waffles. Yeah. Right?
0: Right?
19: He's not going to be.
0: How silly of me.
19: He's not going to be taking something out of the freezer.
20: Yes, of course
19: like
20: I will.
19: A peon and putting it into a toaster.
20: I'm okay with an Eggo waffle on occasion. I think they're fine for what they are. You're in a pinch. The protein ones that packed with protein. Perfectly fine. A little vanilla
19: protein
20: flavor.
19: Protein waffles? That feels like marketing.
20: It is, but they've added protein powder to
0: I saw those.
20: The waffles.
19: Uh-huh.
20: And we had some in the house. I think Caitlin picked some up before she went off to school, and I snagged one. They're pretty good. Mm-hmm. For what, again,
19: well,
20: for
19: protein
20: what it is
19: the, as far as marketing, protein now is the new gluten-free.
20: Oh, absolutely.
19: Protein Pop-Tarts. I don't think you understand the point of protein.
20: Yeah, because they're
19: getting
20: loading
19: it from
20: it.
19: Your Pop-Tarts.
20: Literally just adding protein powder to Pop-Tarts, and people are like, oh, I'm going to buy those because they're healthy. I'm like, nope.
19: Mm.
20: Not any healthier. Mm-hmm. Extra protein. Oh, show. But doesn't really matter when you're packing 400 calories in with two little pieces of Pop-Tart. And sugar.
19: Yeah. Elena, a light and fluffy Belgian waffle, a little fruit topping is quite delicious. That's hey, listen, you're talking about a compote. That part, right?
20: Yes, that's why I was so surprised that you went to that national breakfast chain where you could have skipped it.
19: Well, but it was central to where we were all coming from.
20: No, I know. I'm saying I'm just surprised that could be bad. Like, again, you're literally not doing a whole hell of a lot. There's not a lot of heavy... Even the pain in the assness of everything we just talked about in a hotel waffle maker, the waffle itself, when you get it, still tastes pretty good.
19: Yeah.
20: So that's why I'm like, how do you get a bad waffle?

0: guys get Hail and Medina?
1: No.
0: Man. I got all banged up this weekend because I was doing a lot of stuff outside. And I'm always hitting myself and not registering it at the time. This probably happens to a lot of people. And then about a day or so later, you get, the hell is going on? Like, my knee is bruised. I got this big purple splotch on my hand. I've been doing a lot of stuff outside, and the sky was getting pretty dark, so I'm like, I'm going to get in there. Shelter from the gathering storm, Rob. And you knew the storms were coming through, right? If you've been paying attention to the weather or whatever, the weekend, there was some stuff coming through. Didn't last very long. Blew a lot of stuff over. But I was like, God, it's really, really loud. And then I look outside, it's hail. It was like a pea-sized hail. And by that, I mean it was yellow.
1: Hail.
0: Thank you. But yeah, good night, nurse. And you guys usually get that kind of stuff down in Medina. You usually get some heavy-duty stuff.
1: We got the winds and a lot of rain and stuff, but it wasn't, I didn't get any hail.
0: Okay. No hail.
1: That I'm aware of. I mean, it could have happened, but.
0: The winds.
1: Excuse me.
0: Perdone.
1: Perdone, scusi.
0: Alan, we used to prank call the IHOP in Windsor, Ohio, because there were two. One of them was on Cox Avenue, and they had to answer the phone, IHOP on Cox. That can't be true, Eric, in Mayfield. That can't be true.
1: That sure sounds like it's true. I believe that story.
0: I mean, I really hope that it is, but I don't know. Alan, remember the hotel ad from Saturday Night Live? Yeah, 4 or 5 years ago when Billie Eilish hosted? Her and Kate McKinnon were doing the hotel ad where they're like, our towels are terrible. Whatever the bit
2: and
0: was.
2: Breakfast. And breakfast. And breakfast means morning here at Business Garden Inn and Suites and Hotel Room Inn. Fill up on all your continental breakfast favorites like wet egg, cereal and gumball machine, DIY waffle, sausage that squirts, and yogurt in a fridge that gets padlocked at 8:59 a.m. No mercy. You can look, but you can't touch. You wanted yogurt? Wake up at 4, bitch.
0: Golly. They're telling it like it is there.
1: I guess so.
0: The only thing more laughable than that sketch is the prop. It's full of Chobani yogurt. Nope, you ain't getting no Chobani yogurt. You're getting like tiny little Danons. And I know those because that's what I got when I was a kid.
1: Fruit on the bottoms.
0: But, you know how I like my fruit on the bottom, Rob.
1: Hey-o.
0: But when it comes to yogurt, and listen, I grew up with yogurt being a staple, right? I had a very, because there were things that my mom wanted us to eat, and she was very diligent with our diets growing up, and so we really, really, it was like a treat when we got cereal. And I want to put this in the proper context for you, for somebody who might be new to the show, right? I'm not talking like, oh, it was a treat because we got Frosted Flakes. No, it was a treat because we were like, oh, Raisin Bran.
1: Oh, right? Neat.
0: Rest of the time,
1: something.
0: Rest of the time, it was eggs or yogurt. So I grew up hating, I explain this. I grew up hating eggs, having to choke them down, literally. But loving yogurt. To this day, I'll still eat yogurt. But now I like eggs. I think because I really got to the point as an adult where I don't care. I just eat because you're supposed to eat things that are good for you, I guess. Eating holds no joy for me. You know, I've taken, what was the most recent thing that I'm trying to eat more avocado, even though I don't like avocados.
1: Yeah, I was going to say, you don't like that at all.
0: They're really good for you. And for people who exercise and try to take care of themselves, you will learn very quickly, it doesn't matter if you don't like it. And I know that's anathema to the way a lot of people live. And I fully agree with you. People are like, Jesus, that's no way to live. I fully agree with you. But I'm trying to eat more things that I don't like if they're good for you. And avocado is very, very good for you. You know, it's got it's oils and fats and things that you're supposed to have.
1: Yeah, I love it. It's always.
0: I don't like guacamole.
1: Guacamole.
0: I don't care for. But I was like, okay, you're a grown ass man, right? You know, you make some, intermittent changes here and there. Man cannot live on squeezy salad alone, right? So if there was any instance where I would maybe get a salad or something and it had avocado in it, I would ask them to remove it, or I'd give it to somebody who was with me who I knew liked it. Basically, anyone around me likes avocado. But I go, you know what? I'm going to start eating. Now, I'm not eating an entire avocado. And by the way, I hope the audience is taking notes. I know there are people who are really, really laser focused on what I do and don't eat.
1: Yeah.
0: They love to give me a hard time. So I hope you're putting pen to paper right now, smart guy, and marking this down, that avocado has worked its way into my limited palate. But it's nothing I would ask for, but I have gotten to the point where I won't remove it, right? I'm not somebody who, if I'm going to dinner or eating somewhere, I don't do like substitutions. I take things as they make them. You know, I worked in restaurants for a long time back in the day, and they're creating dishes the way that they want to create them, Rob.
1: Yeah.
0: And for me to come in out of nowhere and go, I don't want this, I don't want that, it's rude. I know I'm paying for it, but it's rude.
1: I will very, very, very rarely make a change to anything.
0: Can I get this with a thing? I'm like, oh my God, Josh, it's odd. They tell you how they make it. That's why restaurants are like, no substitutions. We don't need you animals doing this.
1: Well, that can be a bit much, too. The no substitution thing, I think. Sometimes there needs to be a little something.
0: Yeah, but they got a job to do. Like, they, you know,
1: yeah,
0: I mean.
1: But again, it's not a big deal to not put garlic in your broccoli if you want it steamed.
0: Well, because a lot of times things are like mixed together. So somebody right. go, can I get this salsa with no onion? It's salsa.
1: Then that's easy. No is the answer.
0: No, yeah. You can't.
1: That's fine. But certain things I can understand, especially with food allergies and things like that. I cooked for a long time.
0: Yeah, then you get something else.
1: Well, yeah, but what do you want? A steak? You can't get the steak because you can't get the broccoli without the garlic in it?
0: Yeah.
1: You know what I mean?
0: Yeah, no, that I understand. Yes, I understand that.
1: But I'm with you for the most part. If I order spaghetti and meatballs and get a cheeseburger, I'm going to eat the burger and not say a thing about it. I don't send anything back. I don't care.
0: Yeah, over the past year, I have tried two things in particular that I really don't like, sweet potatoes and avocado, that I've tried to work more in because they're both very good for you. And so, like, the food service that I order, a lot of sweet potatoes, and I will chow those down because I'm like, well, it begins as a bit of aversion therapy, but over time, you go, well, okay, it's, you know, again, it's nothing that was going to make me choke. I just didn't care for them. But again, they're so good for you that you got to turn your brain off and just eat the goddamn things.
1: Are you good with them now? Do you like, are you liking them more as you eat them more often?
0: Sweet potatoes?
1: Yeah.
0: They're fine. Like, I would never, like, at Thanksgiving, I'll never go for, like, the mashed sweet potatoes.
1: Sure.
0: But if they're, like, you know, the service that I get, they, like, cube them and roast them or whatever, they're real good. They're fine. To me, it's the best possible way that I could be able to deal with them.
1: Very surprising to me that you don't like, sweet potatoes, a very benign flavor.
0: Yeah.
1: Is it a texture thing?
0: I don't think so. No. I don't really have much of a texture thing, but other than butter. But no, I just don't like sweet potatoes.
1: Sure.
0: Yeah. I like white potatoes. Rob, you know my mantra.
1: Yeah.
0: If it ain't white, it ain't right.
1: It's wrong or something. Not sure how to
0: finish it. So my people lived through a potato famine, Rob, many, many generations ago. And so it's nothing short of an homage to my Mick ancestors that I consume white potatoes. But yeah, sweet potatoes are good for you. So, you know, when I'm eating my lunch in here, today it was like, it was steak and it was Brussels sprouts and it was sweet potatoes. So you get protein, a carb, veg. And whereas maybe in years past, I would have tossed the sweet potatoes. Now I eat them. I scoop them up. I eat them because I don't want to waste. And because I need to get over myself.
1: Well, I mean, you still are entitled to not like things. I mean, that's okay.
0: No.
3: Hey, weekend warriors. How's a little trail therapy sound right now? Hop in. Let's go for a ride in the Nissan Armada Pro 4X. 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
14: White victim, female, pretty, wealthy.
13: 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A black man from the projects comes forward with information about the case.
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13: Behind bars, Lee finds an unlikely ally in his cellie, Robert. The pair are like chalk and cheese. There's no way their paths would ever cross on the outside. But as a fellow inmate, Robert sees through the lies and vows to do the unthinkable. Clear Lee's name.
17: This is a prepaid collect call from an inmate at
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23: There's a cop there in Georgia who's on leave because he killed a family's pet donkey. What? Right there in the pen. a donkey named Hee-Haw was shot and killed.
0: Hey, a little on the
23: What do they teach cops, by the way? With respect to the men and women of law enforcement, is there any de-escalation at all? Is there any thought to... Hey, obviously, I don't know all the particulars here, but I can't imagine that a penned-in baby donkey was considered an imminent threat. Killed during an early morning search of the property. The animal's owner, a woman named Hannah Israel, said officers were at her pasture without notification or permission. This is about 1 a.m. last night. Well, 1 a.m. Sunday, so Saturday into Sunday. They were looking for a missing person that they had... somebody had told them that some person they were looking for was on this property. And so she's like, and this woman posted about this on Facebook. This is in Rockmart, Georgia, the Ellsbury Farm. They were looking for a missing person and they encountered a small male donkey named Hee-Haw. And the donkey did what donkeys do. It starts making noise. It was braying because these two people are strangers. And the cop, who was, say it with me, felt threatened, even though armed, the best of my knowledge, the donkey, unarmed. But they shot and killed the donkey.
1: It's so cute. It has a diaper on in this picture.
23: I didn't see the diaper, but it's listen, so it's a baby donkey that is,
0: was
23: a baby donkey. I'm sorry. So in homage to

0: I'm sorry?
1: That was so sad.
0: Live from the scene, Jess. Mm-hmm. Please. And online, they've got a GoFundMe. They're trying to support legal action against the local police department. And they quickly raised over $35,000. They claimed that the donkey ran up to them braying and they thought that they were in danger. It shot and killed him after trying to tase him. And a woman took a photo of her next to the donkey. The donkey was raised in the house.
2: Okay.
0: You rural Americans are so crude with your humor. I love it.
2: How are all those nice little Italian kids going to get their Christmas presents now?
0: You and that friggin' Dominic the donkey.
2: I'm just
0: right?
2: saying. Those poor kids.
0: This was not Dominic is probably
2: everybody knows,
0: long gone.
2: Everybody knows when Santa visits his paisans with Dominic, he'll be because the reindeer cannot climb the hills of Italy. Now, what are you going to do?
0: What are you going to do?
2: Dead donkey.
0: That is a good

0: for me. I finally did it. I don't know what's going on over here.
1: Children sing and clap their hands, and Dominic starts to...
2: Oh, he's

0: Italians and your Christmas donkey songs.
1: How do you kill Dominic the donkey?
0: They didn't. They killed Hee-Haw the donkey. You met another and you was gone. So they've raised $35,000 to try to get some justice for D's out for Hee-Haw is the shirt that I'll be making, Rob.
2: Got a snort from Jess.
1: Snort out of that one.
0: Wow. All right.
1: Mm-hmm. D's out for Hee-Haw is what did it, huh?
0: Yeah, D's out for Hee-Haw. Mm-hmm. Official statement from the sheriff's office. Oh, the only official statement was from Polk County, who said their officers were not involved. Why would you put a statement out saying, hey, none of our cops were involved?
1: Because they just killed a baby donkey,
0: yeah,
1: man.
0: Yeah, but it wasn't their department.
1: No, I know. I feel like we should release a statement saying that we weren't there. You shot a baby donkey.
0: Yeah.
1: Not a full-grown, mean, menacing one. A baby.
0: Yeah.
1: I do feel like we should release a statement. The members of the Alan Cox Show were not present when Hee-Haw was shot and killed in his pen the other night. Thank you.
0: Thank you. He was shot and killed in his own pasture for doing what donkeys do, the owner said, alerting us to a stranger. There was no way this is legal. Well, we know that. And so they said that the donkey was bottle raised and that the cops were trespassing. No notification that it was going to be happening. The Mad Max Fury Road cosplay that is Burning Man is underway as of this weekend. I just watched that big Burning Man documentary over there on HBO. Pretty good. It's entertaining. Back in May, you might recall, we were talking about how the Orgy Dome was looking for people to help them recover. Last year, that thing just got blown away. The orgy, there's no way to do this without winking. The Orgy Dome, because of the storms there that went through the Black Rock area, whatever they call it, it took a pounding last year, Rob. And they were looking for people to help them erect it once again. So the Orgy Dome is back at Burning Man this year. And some people are already talking about their experience. They've got a lot of rules. But I think they're pretty standard rules for any orgy situation, right? No singles. You can't walk in by yourself. Obviously, it's all consensual. They've got a lot of rules. Anybody whose partner leaves, you got to leave with them. And it's, there's like a side room there. Like, at Thanksgiving, you'd throw all your coats on the bed. They have a side room for things like that. And they give you a bucket for your scarf or your underwear or whatever. And then you walk into the big orgy dome. And they got a bunch of mattresses. And you start doing your thing. You've got to be careful. The music in the lounge is playing all the songs in Spanish, somebody said. Plus, there's all that dust going through the area, right? And you're going to get dust in places you don't necessarily want dust. And so I'm sure it's like super fun. But the whole thing got destroyed last year. They've already said, in anticipation of this year, they said they're taking a break in 2027. And a lot of people, if you've seen that Burning, I don't as familiar as we kind of are with Burning Man. Like, you know what it is? I had no idea the scope of it. When you watch this documentary, it's called The Man Will Burn. It's over on HBO. And it's pretty economical. I think it's only 4 episodes. And it largely chronicles the difficulties they had during the COVID era there. But the scope of it, 70,000 people out there in the desert. And they're like, the people who run that part of the state aren't too pleased with it, right? Nevada locals are like, yeah, this might not be, I mean, obviously you're not going to put the brakes on something this large, but they're like, this is a wildfire evacuation zone where Burning Man happens. And so whatever infrastructure is there, they're like, there are two opposing forces at play here between the people who put Burning Man together. And it's no small thing. It's a massive undertaking. And the local people there who, and again, when I was first talking about this documentary a couple of weeks ago, we had a couple of people who called us and said, well, it's a lot easier to go to the regional burns, Rob, right?
1: Yeah.
0: People who go out there to Athens and you're not in the middle of the desert. But I guess the spirit of Burning Man for people who don't want to go all the way out there, because it's not cheap either. It's very expensive.
1: You wouldn't answer my question about the local versions of the orgy tents.
0: Mm-hmm.
1: I'll let you figure that out.
0: Do you want to be part of an Ohio-based orgy dome?
1: No, I do not.
0: Nor, with respect, do I. They've also told people, and you kind of see it at the tail end of the Burning Man documentary, how it, like everything else, over the 30 years it's been happening, has been infiltrated by influencers. And, you know, the ethos of this whole thing was supposed to be that it was kind of, to whatever degree you can feel like you're getting back to nature. It's supposed to be an analog experience. And now they're overrun with influencers. So it's people who are chronicling everything and filming everything and doing, you know, they're like, and so what they've also, they have to stay with the times, obviously. And so they're telling people, hey, we're running into creeps with AI glasses at Burning Man. So could you not do that? Or, you know, could you let people know? Because the people with these meta glasses are walking around filming people and you don't know. You know, for some people, we're just actors in their dumb content. And so the Burning Man people are like, yeah, could you, you know, at the very least, I don't obviously know what the literal laws are there in Nevada, but I bet they're pretty wobbly. We've talked about Fat Bear Week before, right? What?
1: Yes, we
0: have. Well,
1: yes, we have.
0: It's coming up.
1: Yeah.
0: You know, tomorrow's first day of September and Fat Bear Week is usually the third week in that month. And so it's coming up. This is something that they do with the national parks in preparation for the bears fattening themselves up to prepare for hibernation. Right? So my thought is, you know, the fact that Trump now is like basically trying to sell the national parks to guys who want to put condos in them or something, that you should avail yourself of every opportunity to enjoy things, no matter how goofy, that are happening in the national parks. If they do this on they have live cams for this. You might have taken part in one of the tournament brackets. You know, I don't do any fantasy sports leagues around here, Rob, but trust and believe, I will throw some cash into the Fat Bear Week bracket. Probably over there on Calshi too, right? And so, you know, the bears, they're gorging on that sockeye salmon. Do it all summer because they're trying to gain all this weight for hibernation. You know, when a bear hibernates, they can lose like a third of their body weight. And so they know they've got to really bulk up. And so, now, see, I'm getting conflicting information here because I thought it was in September, but I'm being told now that Fat Bear Week is going to be coming up
1: closer to winter, I would assume.
0: Well,
1: or is this when they start?
0: I thought it was September. Somebody else said October. Anyway, if you figure out when Fat Bear Week is, that you'll know what I'm talking about.
1: I thought you meant something completely different.
0: You thought I was talking about gay men.
1: Yeah, I thought it was Fat Bear Week. When you said that, I'm like, oh, Cleveland has one too?
0: I am setting you up a little bit. Because you're right. I am kind of talking about that. I was using the grizzly as my entree into the fact that, we've talked about this before, the GLP-1s are such a sea change in human existence, and the ripples and the unintended consequences are far-reaching. You know, not only just, obviously it's a diabetic drug for a long, long time, and then it became much more widespread when people just realized they could, you know, stick themselves and lose a bunch of weight. But they also determined that it was effective basically for general impulse control as well. So people were gambling less, people were drinking less, and fat bears are going, well, that's redundant in the gay community. Bears are going away on Grindr.
1: Really?
0: GLP-1s are killing the bears in the gay community. Because you have to think that there are two separate but equal forces at play, right? Among your gay male friends. There is a reason that they call it being in gay shape. Because gay dudes, you know, they keep themselves in really, really good shape. Because they have to appeal to other guys. and we are straight or gay, we are visually oriented and visually stimulated, right? It's why you see a lot of lovely women who are with these schlubs, these chodes walking around. They got nothing going on because women, much more open-minded, not as visually. Yeah, obviously they want a guy that got something going on. But we've all known these beautiful women who feel much more comfortable for whatever reason with these schlubs that got nothing going on. And so guys, not so much. So in the gay community there, you've got guys who are keeping themselves shredded, but you've got other guys too, not so much, because they know they can carve out their own by being a bear. But the GLP-1s are diminishing the bears in the gay community. Now, if you know your lingo, bears who lose weight are then called otters. And listen, otters are adorable.
1: Just adorable.
0: Adorable. In nature, or I have to assume, on Grindr. Mm-hmm. Adorable. But this is nothing you think about. So what that tells me is that gay men of sizable carriage and of extreme follicular abilities, because you associate bears not only with the weight, but the hair too.
1: Very hairy.
0: Yeah, of course. That's how they're getting the name. There's more of a premium on them now. So this could be a golden age for bears.
1: That's what I was going to say.
0: In the gay community. A golden age.
1: It seems like an opportunity.
0: An opportunity.
1: When one door closes.
0: Yes. Never let a crisis go to waste. When one guy closes, another one opens.
1: That's right.
0: That's how you have to think about it. And so obviously, I have no dog in this fight. And our friend Cody Allen, Poundcake Helpful Brown, would have been able to speak to this much more effectively. But again, he was not a guy, you know, he and I are probably just as, he wasn't into bears. Wasn't his thing. But a lot of people are. And so whether you're a fan of Fat Bear Week on the live stream with the actual bears or the bears on Grindr, the GLP-1, it's just something you don't think about. I wouldn't have thought about it until it had been brought to my attention.
1: Yeah, it just seems like an opportunity for like the OG bears that are going to stick it out. Pardon the pun.
0: Good pun. Yeah. Yes.
1: It seems like an amazing opportunity for them to just really like corner the market.
0: Yeah.
1: You know, like you,
0: less competition.
1: That's what I mean. Mm-hmm. Everybody else is thinning out. You just pack it on.
0: Yeah.
1: And in.
0: Hey, Nick.
3: Hey, Alan. Mega Dildos.
0: Mega Dildos. Nick, how are you?
3: Did you speak on the twinks already? Because you were talking about bears.
0: I mention the twinks. I tried to keep it to bears and otters.
3: Okay. I just want to make sure there's equal representation there. But
0: are you a twink, Nick?
3: Perhaps.
0: Okay. I'll take that as a yes.
3: I'll do that.
0: Mm-hmm.
3: But yeah, I was actually the first caller of the year this year, but I had some.
1: Oh, good for you!
3: But I just wanted to say I had some connection issues, so yeah, I'm still feel bad over that.
0: So, Nick, you don't really, if you're on Grindr, you're not affected at all by the bears.
3: Some nights, yeah, but usually no.
0: Right. How have the GLP, let me ask you this since I gotcha. Have the GLP-1s impacted the twink community?
3: Not to my knowledge. I'm not really a fan of that stuff.
0: Okay.
3: But, you know, I don't know, some of these drugs, I think they do more harm than good.
0: Well, you might be onto something, but they get a full head of steam, boy. And you can't blame people for like, hey, here's a way you can lose a bunch of weight, you know. So what have you, has the twink community at all been impacted in this way?
3: Perhaps, but yeah. Just not to my knowledge.
0: Okay. So what did you, did you have a question for me, Nick?
3: No, I was just making a joke, I guess, about the
0: twinks. All right. You wanted to make sure that they were getting equal time.
3: Yeah, of course. I'm all right. Equal opportunity.
0: Understood. All right. Good luck out there, Nick.
4: 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Hop in. let's go for a ride in the Nissan Armada Pro 4X.

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9: Joe listens in Shelby, North Carolina. Joey is in Nashville. Ashley is in Polson, Montana. And Brian is in Yuma, Arizona. You leave messages there on the app, too.
10: Hey, Alan. Rob just asked in the podcast for recommendations on what he could do to make himself more appealing to the audience. I think he should start doing the mock Mary voice whenever she disagreed with you and Bill, and just being a whiny little turd.
9: I will miss the mock Mary voice, by the way. She's like, whatever, you know, whatever it was. Pamela Hayden is retiring after 35 years. Pamela Hayden is a voiceover actress who has worked on The Simpsons for 35 years. Everybody knows the primary characters or the actors from The Simpsons if you're a fan. I'm a huge Simpsons fan. You know Dan Castellaneta. You know Julie Kavner. And it is weird. 35 years down the road, some of them sound the same. Julie Kavner sounds real rough. I mean, there's a couple of people you can really tell the years and the miles on them. Hank Azaria still does a lot of heavy lifting over there. Harry Shearer, for the most part, still sounds the same. His Burns is a little thin these days. But again, they've been doing these for 35 years. And then along the way, you have kind of the tertiary characters and the voiceover actress Tress MacNeille over there. Marsha Wallace died a few years ago. But Pamela Hayden, who is does a lot of voices, as they all do, but she is mostly known for being Milhouse. And so they have, The Simpsons were not spared from the whole black actors should be doing black characters in cartoons. And so, you know, like Harry Shearer used to do Dr. Hibbert, And so the Simpsons were like, we're going to get black actors to do black characters. And so I wonder how they will change up. You know, Yardley Smith still does Lisa. What's her name? Who's the one that does Bart?
11: Nancy Cartwright.
9: Yeah, Scientologist, yeah. Still does Bart. And they all sound the same. But Pamela Hayden has decided to hang it up.
12: I'm Pamela Hayden. Hi.
13: Wow, cool.
12: I do Jimbo Jones, one of the boys.
13: Don't mess with me.
12: I'm Rob and sometimes Todd. Yay! And my main guy is Milhouse.
13: This is where I come to cry.
9: I'm such a sucker for when these people do The Simpsons. Oh, I love it.
13: Dexter.
12: People come up to me and they quote Milhouse lines.
13: I've said Jiminy Jilliker so many times the words have lost all meaning.
12: People are always saying what a nerd he is.
13: What's up?
12: But one thing that I love about Milhouse is he's always getting knocked down, but he keeps getting up.
13: I'm never giving up.
14: There he is.
13: Not again!
12: I love the little guy.
15: It's this wonderful analogy for life.
13: You put your glasses back on and you go on.
16: Oh, Milhouse.
13: Everything's coming up Milhouse.
12: Who knew that it would ever become this phenomenon? Greatest job in the world.
9: Boy, you're not kidding. I mean, you have been able to have the same gig in a cartoon for 35 years. I mean, none of those people, even not being a primary character, none of those people need money, right? They haven't had to have other gigs. They want them. You know, Hank Azaria does other things. He did... God, what's the character? I can only think Jack Brickhouse, but he's a Chicago announcer.
11: Oh, my goodness.
9: Who was the guy?
11: I love the show.
9: Hank Azaria was...
11: I was telling somebody to watch it the other day. He was the baseball announcer.
9: Yeah.
11: Has the nervous breakdown.
9: Yeah. Oh, God. It was Jim...
11: He has got the...
9: Brockmire. Jim Brockmire.
11: Everybody.
9: Jim Brockmire. Which just started as him fooling around and doing a baseball announcer.
17: Got a good one going here.
18: Hey, it's such a pretty day. Let's play two.
17: Hey, let's go. Brockmire taking no chances, just trying to get a rhythm early. Guy in the missionary position.
18: Well,
17: and oh, a surprise finger in the.
9: And here come the pretzels. Between him and Harry Shearer, man, I love the baseball announcer. So yeah, he took that Jim Brockmire thing and they turned it into a show. It ran for a couple of seasons. I could have easily seen that being one and done. It was him and Amanda Peet over on, I don't even remember, it was on like...
11: It was on one of those secondary networks.
9: Well, it was on like, not AMC, but one of those. Yeah.
11: Did you watch it?
9: I loved Brockmire.
11: I loved that show so much.
9: Brockmire.
11: Just the things he would say to people because he had zero care. But he never broke that voice. That was the best part of the whole thing.
9: Yeah.
11: No matter where he was or what he was doing, he talked like that.
9: IFC is what it was on.
11: Yes.
9: Independent Film Channel.
11: Yep.
9: Yeah. He did a quick thing on Funny or Die years ago about Jim Brockmire. And they turned it into this show where he is... He's a major league baseball announcer, and he flips out. He has a meltdown in the air, gets kicked down to the minor leagues, working for the Morristown Frackers in Pennsylvania. And I think it was only two seasons. It was funny.
11: The scene with him and Amanda Peet. Dude, that's that. You remember that scene? Joe Buck says, like, they're just talking to him, and he's like, "Why were you late?" He says, Joe Buck says to him, and Brockmire shoots back something about like having sex with his mother. And he goes, my mother is dead. And he goes, well, that would explain the lack of emotion.
9: Oh, it was on for four seasons. Oh, I didn't know that.
11: I love that show.
9: Brockmire. Josh is in St. Louis. What's going on, Josh?
19: Hey, you know me. I don't like to give advice, you know.
9: Do I know that about you, Josh?
19: Yes. You
9: okay.
19: Know that for years that I don't like giving advice because nobody listens.
9: But yeah.
19: Here's a little bit of advice. If your friend has a dog with a heart condition and they ask you to take care of it, for 2 weeks and give it medicine, say no.
9: Oh, really?
19: I had a buddy that was running an ultra marathon in Transylvania a few years ago. And he was like, why don't you redo my bathroom while I'm gone? And I was like, sure. And he's like, oh, but you got to give this dog a pill every day.
9: Yeah.
19: Well, after 4 days of fighting that dog to try to get that stupid dog to take its pill, I gave up. And I'm good with dogs. I've got three giant dogs, and one of them I had to tame from being an attack dog to being a family dog. So I'm good with dogs. But this beagle would not take his pills.
9: You didn't just put it. You didn't do the pill pocket or the peanut butter on the roof of the mouth thing.
19: I did everything
9: with
19: this dog, including laying on the floor with the dog, waiting for that right moment where I could shove it down his throat. But then I got to where I was like, I might kill this poor dog just doing that, you know?
9: Did you ever did you ever try to administer it rectally?
19: 3 times. And I think I was doing it wrong. I was holding the pill in my mouth. I think that might have been
9: the problem. I put the pill right in the tip, and then I tried it there. Hey, man. Whoa!
19: So anyway, the dog dies. The dog dies. I pick him up, put him in a trash bag, and put him in my friend's freezer.
9: The dog dies while your friend is overseas?
19: Yeah, he's over in Transylvania running up the mountain.
9: Okay, Transylvania.
19: And I call his mom and say, hey, listen, yeah, it's ultra marathon, 80 miles or something like that. Anyway, I call his mom and let him know, hey, Shane's dog died. I don't know who's going to talk to him about this, but I don't want to talk to him about it. Anyway, he got stuck in the second leg of that race at like mile 60 on top of a mountain in Romania and had to be helicoptered out of there and then flew back to the States to find out that his dog was in his freezer.
9: The whole time, the only thing that was keeping this guy alive was the thought of being reunited with his beloved pet. And Josh, I'm so sorry. It is dead.
19: I didn't realize 2 days of that dog not taking the pill, it would immediately keel over. But anyway.
9: And so,
19: anyway, that led into my other thought. Stevie and I are thinking about when our German Shepherd Doberman, our attack dog that turned good dog, we're thinking about having him taxidermied. I looked in it, it's like $160.
9: Yeah, there's a lot of people doing that. I mean, depending on how many resources people have, they can either go for the cloning or they can just go for the taxidermying, but which is kind of passive cloning. But you're burying the lead here, Josh. What was the aftermath with your friendship with the guy?
19: Oh, it was good. Him and I's friendship would end a few months later on a kayaking trip where he ran and hit on a barge on the Mississippi River. Because, you know, I'm from St. Louis.
9: Yeah.
19: And because he was afraid of some dude that showed up wanting to talk to us. And he was just a coward. And when this dude whipped his thing out in front of me and all this on his little John boat on the Mississippi River, and I turned around to look for my buddy, and he was hiding. And then when the guy left, Shane was like, he came out of the cabin on the barge and was like, oh, hey, how's it going? And I'm like, bro, where have you been? And he's like, I was just in there looking. I'm like, dude, you were hiding.
9: So the dead dog didn't do it, but pirates on the mighty Mississippi got him all jammed up. Okay, well, all right, well then,
19: pervert,
9: you know what?
19: Pervert pirate.
9: Yeah, Josh, pervert. I am going to take your advice. I'm not going to dog sit a dog with a congenital heart defect. Thank you, Josh.
11: There's a lot to unpack there.
9: There is.
11: Who yanked it out? Was it his friend or the guy that...
9: guy on the boat. And he said his friend went and hid? Just because the guy flashed them on the river?
11: I got lost in that. And you never tell your friend that you stopped giving the pills. You say, I don't know, I gave him the pills every day.
9: I gave him the pills every day.
11: I have no idea what's wrong with him.
9: Yes. Let's go to Central Michigan, shall we? This is about 45 minutes west of Saginaw, Michigan. The Sag Nasty. And a 97-year-old woman who was a former cheerleader at Merrill Community High School got to do it one last time. A 97-year-old Ilagene Deering, Ilagene is her name, I-L-A-G-E-N-E, Ilagene Deering, was a cheerleader at Merrill High School. And some of the current cheerleaders at the school are girls who volunteer at Candlestone Assisted Living, where she lives now. And she was literally on the first cheerleading team. She was the one that introduced cheerleading to her high school. That's how old she is. She's 97. She created the first uniforms for the cheerleading squad at the school. And she's like, all the other, I don't know what she sounds like, but all the other teams had cheerleaders in the schools and we didn't. So they had a lady sew them for her. And so they wanted to, these girls wanted to make Illigene's dreams come true. And so they put her back in a cheer uniform and hoisted her old ass up. And so that she could relive the glory days. If you're these girls, it's one of those things where it's a nice gesture, but you can't believe they took you up on it. And then you're like, oh, no, like we can't drop this woman, right?
11: Shatters.
9: Yeah. Be like if you threw a bag of pretzels off a balcony. So they get together and they try to make her dream come true.
14: Told to stop doing what you love. That message rings especially true for one woman at Candlestone Assisted Living.
9: Look at that. They hoisted her up on their arms and she's up there. She's got the MHS cheerleading outfit on. Two teeth in her head. And they're like, please don't drop this woman. Please.
14: In Midland, we caught up with the senior cheerleader and a few of her new friends giving old memories new life.
9: Look at her. She's every bit of 97, right? If it wasn't for me, you girls would, none of you would have been getting felt up under your sweater. You know how many fat fingers I had to take under the bleachers to lay the groundwork for... These corn-pone farm boys fumbling around.
14: Illigene Doering. She's 97 years young and a former Merrill Vandal cheerleader.
9: I wish they'd stop young with the old. See, 97 years young. She's 97. It's fine. It's okay.
14: But this week, with the help of the Merrill High School cheer team and coach Jenna Glazer, she was able to put her uniform back on and even become a flyer for the day.
20: Lift her up. And we're like... Really? She just went, yeah. She got right up there and stood right up, and it was awesome.
14: Illigene was a member of the school's very first...
9: They have to pretend they're not terrified, by the way, to have this old woman up
14: there. ...and even helped create the first uniforms.
21: I just felt bad that Merrill High School didn't have a cheerleaders when all the other schools had them. So we decided...
9: Wow, look at that grill. I mean, those teeth, what few she has left are running away from each other. Wow. Now, if only she'd had that few teeth when she was a cheerleader, she probably would have been a lot more popular. But, you know, youth is wasted on the young.
21: Something about it. We had a hard time finding orange material to make our uniforms. We had a lady that sewed them for us.
9: Look at those modest... First generation cheerleading outfits. They're dressed like the Von Trapp family. And they're out there doing their sis boom ba at Merrill High School in Central Michigan.
14: The visit, a complete surprise to Illigene, but a delight to be a part of.
20: Were you expecting that?
21: No, not at all. No, I just trusted them to do it.
9: I'm not expecting to wake up. I sure wasn't expecting to be back in my cheerleader outfit. Hoisted.
22: We took Grandpa's old lederhosen and turned it into our first cheerleading outfit.
9: He put it over his face when he robbed his first bank.
21: Whatever they wanted to do. I was embarrassed of all the attention.
20: We'd asked her if she remembered any cheers from when she was in school. And we were figuring it was probably 84, 85 years ago. And... she was right on top of it, and she said, yes. When we walked in the door, she was already cheering. Before we even could even start cheering, she was ready to go.
9: God, imagine those first cheers, right? Beat that team! Like you beat us on dates!
20: Higher than us, she'd probably run faster than
9: me. Look at her.
20: We made some little Illigene signs. All of our residents held these in the audience so that they could cheer for Illigene while she was up cheering. It was heartwarming. It was so fun to watch her up there and see her smile.
14: She eats.
9: Imagine if her family runs in and like, oh my God, please stop. She can't do anything strenuous. She can't have any. This is too strenuous for her. She's 97.
14: I taught the girls a few cheers they plan to use.
0: What was your favorite cheer to do?
21: Come on, team, fight. Come on, team, fight.
0: When I left, she said,
9: come on, team, fight. That's what they, come on, team, fight.
0: Without me, you wouldn't have Meryl cheer. And
9: see, she actually said it. I was making it up. Without me, you wouldn't have cheer. You girls would be getting felt up by teachers, not football players.
0: I know what it probably took to get that started, and she's allowed me to come in after her, a foundation that she built. And her girls, they built this program, and I get to come in behind her and mentor girls all the time.
9: Blah, blah, blah. Can you imagine if they'd hoisted this old biddy up and she, like, peed all over the desk, right? Like, on their head. Like, when you pick up a frog and it immediately just, you know.
11: Had to make sure she had a fresh diaper.
9: Oh, God.
11: Oh.
9: Oh, my God, it's all coming loose. Please put me down. Please, oh, for the love of God. Be careful what you wish for, Isla Jean. You just might get it. Well, congratulations to her, and what a great, great heartwarming story there out of Merrill, Michigan, west of Saginaw. Fight right there in the middle fight. Of the mid of the fight team fight. Fight team fight.
11: It was so old the cheers didn't even exist yet.
9: Nope.
11: Fight team fight.
9: They had
11: was
9: to
11: the cheer.
9: Make them up.
11: Oh. God.
9: Out of whole cloth, just like the uniforms. Yeah. We had so many buckles, the boys couldn't get underneath our skirts. Under the bleachers.
22: We're the first cheerleaders to show any skin. We
9: That's
22: got up
9: right.
22: to the ankles.
9: Yes. First boy that put his hand under there, I thought that meant that we were married. I waited to become pregnant after that, and I went, fight team, fight. Oh, what a heartwarming story. I love it. I can't get enough of that. Clearly, they don't have a dentist there at the at the convalescent home where they went and found her, but I think it's nice. That's called paying it forward.
11: 85 years ago, she started the cheerleader
9: yeah.
11: program. Jesus Christ.
9: They were just putting the last brick in the high school. They're like, Jesus, lady, we haven't even started teaching classes here yet, right?
11: Oh, she didn't even have the right to vote for another 50
9: no.
11: years. I mean, oh, my God.
9: Yeah.
11: Holy cow.
9: This was before suffrage. You hear sis boom ba.
22: Fight team fight.
9: Fight team fight is all we came up with. We put our heads together, and that's all we had was fight team fight. And boy, did they fight. They fought over us.
11: And then they fought us.
9: Then they fought us, trying to undo our buckles.
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12: 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The pair are like chalk and cheese. There's no way their paths would ever cross on the outside. But as a fellow inmate, Robert sees through the lies and vows to do the unthinkable. Clear Lee's name.
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23: The very first show that I went to when I moved to Cleveland, Ohio. You know, I moved here to begin at WMMS. December the 16th, 2009 was my very first show here, right before everybody else was kind of, I just want to get my feet wet with the equipment and the vibe of the station and whatever before we went on holiday vacation. So our last live show of this year will coincidentally be December 16th, marking, Rob, my 16th anniversary. Unbelievable. Nobody thought it would last. That's a lie. Everybody knew it would. Nevertheless, the very first show we went to go see in Cleveland was Cleveland's own Bone Thugs and Harmony. My wife is a huge fan. And it was a few months after we came here. So it probably would have been the spring of 2010. At the House of Blues. I've told the story before. You might have even been at that show. There were 100 people on stage. The cops came in, shut the whole thing down, arrested Flesh and Bone. You know, they had warrants out. People hiding under the DJ table. And we're up in the balcony getting blazed with a couple of cholos. And, you know, these guys would kind of... Now, over the years, I've never had them all in one room, but over the years, I've had each and every member of Bone Thugs and Harmony on the show. And it's always something with these guys. I like them. I really do. But they're kind of running on the fumes of the late 90s and early aughts. But they are still hometown heroes. They said that their show at the Agora that's coming up will be their last.
24: Whoa.
23: That's this Saturday night. If like you are going, ever? Well, they say the Saturday night show at the Agora is going to be their last show. One last show with all the members. And that's kind of been a sticking point for fans. Is these guys would go on 2 hours late. Or they'd stop the show early. Or they'd say it's going to be all of us, but only two of them show up. And so they didn't always have their mind on their money and their money on their mind. But they're playing the Agora on Saturday night. And they say this will be the last time that all of the members perform together. So if you take them at their word and you are a Bone Thugs fan, you probably shouldn't, because this should be a huge, hometown shows should be huge for them. But if you know, if people go to your shows and they don't quite know what to expect, then you're going to see the kind of the law of diminishing returns.
24: You going to make it back in time?
23: No.
24: Oh, it sucks.
23: I might have spoken too soon. So I'm dropping my older daughter back in Michigan on the way back, which is really not that far out of the way. So maybe.
24: Are you picking her up on the way up too?
23: No.
24: No.
23: Nope. She is taking the train into Chicago and we're going to pick her up Friday morning.
24: Oh, nice.
23: Yeah. And I'll take her back on Saturday. So it would have to be, boy, if I got back into town, I'd have to haul ass straight to the Agora. So maybe. Maybe.
24: It's Gwen's favorite. That's a good gift. You see, we were talking about gifts yesterday.
23: I know, but we're gonna get. She's not gonna want to do that. We get like back into town.
24: Don't tell her. You just look what I got you. Got you tickets to see Bone Thugs, and if she says take them and put them with that harmonica up your ass, then you know you made a mistake.
23: Yeah, I know. Yeah, well, we'll see. Anyway, Bone Thugs say that this Saturday night show, which will be a couple of days before the first of the month. Will be their very last show. Not just in Cleveland, but ever.
24: Well, you'd think they would have planned that better. Like, they would have had it on the first of the month or something, some month. You know what I mean? Wherever the first coincides on a date that works.
23: Yeah, I don't know. I mean, they're probably not going to play the Agora on a Monday night, but...
24: Well, maybe not this particular month. You just look for a date that works where the first falls on a Friday or Saturday. Saturday.
23: Alan, Kevin McHale just died a week ago. No, he didn't.
24: Yeah,
23: Kevin McHale from the Boston Celtics?
24: Not that I heard.
23: No, he's still alive. Maybe there's another Kevin McHale who's died. There's an actor There was a kid from Glee named Kevin McHale. But clearly, using your context clues, I'm not talking about that guy. But I don't even know if he's dead. There is a Glee dude who died.
24: McHale's very much alive.
23: Yeah, Kevin McHale is probably 70 years old by now.
24: 67. Picture that they have of him. 6'7". The picture they have of him on Wikipedia looks like if Lurch and Paul McCartney had a child.
23: Yes.
24: You need to look. You see it?
23: That's how he looks. That's how Kevin McHale has always looked. You know? When this guy was on the court, he'd be like...
24: The picture, this in particular, I mean, it looks just like Paul McCartney. Oh, it's so good.
23: You're like, hey, Kevin McHale, why the long face there at the TD Garden?
0: You win. I'm Kevin McHale.
24: Of the Boston
0: Celtics. Hi, everybody. Thank you so much for supporting the team all these years. We'll see you next time.
24: Oh, he was something else, though, boy.
23: Nice contemporary reference for the kids.
24: Hey, Lurch and a basketball player they've never heard of.
23: There you go. Congratulations. We did it. Jess, you ever heard of Kevin McHale?
1: No.
23: You ever heard of Lurch?
1: Nope.
23: Surely you're familiar with the Addams Family movies.
1: I don't really watch movies.
24: Have you ever seen the show Wednesday on Netflix?
1: No. Well, yeah, actually, I take that back. I watched a couple episodes.
24: All right. So Lurch is the driver in that show. He works for the Addams Family, and he kind of just makes noises when he goes to things.
1: The tall one?
24: Yep. That's Lurch.
1: I thought he was their butler.
24: Yeah, well,
23: he's
24: multi-talented.
23: He's a handyman. Oh. Yes. He's the he's a monster wrangler, whatever.
1: Who's the other one? Cousin It?
23: Cousin It is covered in hair.
24: Thing is the hand?
23: Yeah.
1: Wait, who's the bald one?
24: Fester?
23: Fester.
1: Gotcha.
23: Yeah. Which is a great name for a character.
24: Fantastic. Uncle Fester.
23: Fred Armisen is him in Wednesday, yeah?
24: He is.
23: I don't watch that show.
24: It's very good.
23: Is it?
24: Yeah, I watched it with the girls.
23: Now, Jess, is it a time thing or you just don't like watching movies?
1: My attention span.
23: Okay.
1: Yeah.
23: I understand.
1: I did watch one. Well, I watched it within like a month. It was called Nurse Jackie on Netflix.
23: That's a show.
24: It's a great show.
1: Oh, it's really good. Yeah. I finished that super fast. But movies, I can't. It's just the attention span.
24: But it's
23: Edie Falco is, she's been added to that show, Mayor of Kingstown, for people watching that with Jeremy Renner. She was, of course, Carmela Soprano, and then her follow-up is called Nurse Jackie.
24: Jesus Christ.
23: And she's been added to, the cast of Mayor of Kingstown, the new season.
24: Mayor of Kingstown. Jesus. What are you doing on that show? Come on.
23: Yeah. All right, so attention span. Okay, that's fine.
24: But
23: most movies, in her defense, most movies are way too long. Like, there's no reason there should be two-hour comedies. You know what I mean?
24: But that doesn't affect you, like, if you're watching a show that you're into, the attention span thing doesn't happen?
1: Okay, I take that back. You know what? I like Hallmark movies.
24: Interesting. Okay.
1: I do.
24: All right. All right.
1: Are you like so bad?
23: Okay. So you're like, you hate watch them, or you like the gooey stuff a little bit?
1: No, I hate watch them.
23: Okay.
1: Because I laugh. It's funny.
23: Yeah, but there's so many things you can hate watch. Why Hallmark movies?
1: Because the plots are so predictable.
23: Yeah. The girl moves back from the big city, and her high school boyfriend is there. Yeah. But isn't that like Sweet Home Alabama? There's like a billion other movies with that exact same plot.
24: Well, that's why I hate those movies. Yeah. Because they are also predictable.
23: When Calls the Heart. So you have the Hallmark Channel for those. There's an entire streaming service for those.
1: Is there? Oh,
23: a Grand Ole Opry Christmas. You could watch We Met in December. The More the Merrier.
1: I'm writing these down.
23: Christmas at the Catnip Cafe. With Emily Deschanel.
24: Santa's Fuzzy Sack. Is that on there?
23: An Alpine Holiday. Santa's Fuzzy Sack. That's not on there. Finding Mr. Christmas. Baked with Love with one of the sister twins.
24: Now see, that should be a movie starring Cheech and Chong and not...
23: Baked with Love, yes. Yep.
24: Do you know who Cheech and Chong are?
1: Yeah.
24: All right.
1: I watched that movie.
24: Up in Smoke.
23: Which? Up in Smoke?
1: Oh, yeah.
24: Still Smoking? The Corsican Brothers?
23: Nobody watched The Corsican Brothers.
24: Oh, I've seen it about 50
23: Yellow
24: times.
23: Yellowbeard.
24: I love that movie.
23: There's a movie with the Party of Five girl called She's Making a List.
24: I bet you she's checking it twice, too.
23: Single on the 25th. This is just their countdown to Christmas over. And then, of course, there's Hallmark Mystery.
24: Oh, and they're on 24-7 in my house.
23: Oh, yeah. Oh, they are.
24: Always.
23: Okay.
24: Oh, yeah. Melissa will watch them, and then the girls will come in. What happens in this one? I'm like, what do you think happens?
23: The same thing that happens in all of them.
24: The vet marries the horse trainer that moved away for the big city. Stop.
23: But it is interesting. There's something primal about that kind of movie that draws people and they watch it, and there's an entire streaming service for it. This is a greeting card company that now is shorthand for a certain kind of movie.
24: Yeah.
23: Right? It might as well be like, you know, Xerox became a verb, right? It was a brand name, became a verb because it was so pervasive. When you talk about, oh, it's one of those Hallmark Christmas movies, people know exactly what you're talking about. They don't think it's Scrooged. They don't think it's Home Alone. They know exactly what you're talking about.
24: I remember Doogie always talking about
23: it. Christmas crush.
24: I can't wait. I'm going to start watching these on October 7th when they turn the channel. I mean, what are you, out of your mind? You're going to watch 2 months of this?
23: But she's a single mom.
24: People love that. My wife is, she's married. I can't believe it. She's married. And she's got two kids. And they just sit there and watch Hallmark movies.
23: Wow.
24: Oh, yeah.
23: But they're warm and fuzzy, like Santa's sack.
24: Santa's fuzzy sack.
23: There's one where they're standing back to back with each other, and there's a llama in between them. I don't know what that is. We wish you a married Christmas.
24: What are the llama's lines, Alan? What is he?
2: Good size, nice llama.
23: I know what that. Well, here's
24: the llama
23: a clip
24: itself. What is he?
23: Oh,
24: saying?
23: Oh, here's a clip from that. We wish you a married Christmas. Yeah. That's a Hallmark Camel Christmas there.
24: That's right. It was
23: that
24: a camel.
23: One's called Camel Toe Christmas.
24: Damn it. I forgot it was it's a camel, not the llama.
23: Yeah.
24: I got my clips confused.
23: Small town Christmas.
24: Good size, nice llama comes from what?
23: A llama that got loose in a town and they just talked to one of the neighbors, and her clip was, she was trying to be nice and the neighbor was like, it's very nice, good size, nice llama. Just completely random.
24: I love the origin stories of those things.
23: Yeah, she was just trying to be like a supportive neighbor. She's like, oh, we'd see walking around, good size, nice llama. What else are you going to say, right?
2: Good size, nice llama.
23: It was a good size.
24: Good size, nice llama.
23: Yeah. I don't really watch movies, says Jess. I hate her already, says this texter. I mean, that's a weird hill to die on, that you don't like Jess because she doesn't like movies. Yeah. I think a lot of people, present company included, I hate to admit that my attention span has gone to shrimp.
24: Oh, mine too.
23: And maybe it was inevitable. Like I said at the beginning of this year, this is the year I'm going to read more. Now, I did, but there's nothing to write home about, nothing to brag about. Some people, you know, I literally know people who like read like a book a week.
24: Yeah, me too.
23: And in my brain, I go, first of all, I'm putting this crap together 20 hours a day. But also, I'm like, when I read, I love it. But I'm not going to read a book a week.
24: No.
23: I finished maybe 4 books this year.
24: It's because you're too busy watching 27-hour documentaries about country music.
23: I turned it on again last night.
24: Oh, God.
23: And I was like, Rob's going to be so mad that I'm watching this.
24: Did you watch
23: the Edmund Fitzgerald with Gordon Lightfoot one, Sundown. Yeah.
24: Did you watch that one? Finish it?
23: Every time I talk about a do you care at all about documentaries, Jess?
1: Oh, I love them.
23: Okay. Well, those are very long, too, though. So when you talk about attention span, that's why I ask. Every time I mention a documentary, Rob goes, oh, did you finally watch the Gordon Lightfoot documentary? Which, it's understandable because it's short, right? It's like 45 minutes.
24: Yeah.
23: On YouTube, maybe?
24: Wait, hold on. Jess, do you know who Gordon Lightfoot is?
1: No.
24: And we're moving on. Go ahead.
23: Have you ever heard The Wreck of the Edmund Fitzgerald? They just had the big anniversary. You probably saw it all over social media, even if it didn't register what it was.
1: No.
23: It was one of his big, big songs, The Wreck of the Edmund Fitzgerald.
24: Oh.
23: And then he has a song called Sundown.
1: He was
23: a Canadian singer-songwriter, okay? And died maybe a year or so ago. Anyway, there is a documentary about him called Sundown, and it's not very long. And every time I talk about a documentary I'm watching, I watched 5 hours of Billy Joel on HBO.
1: Oh, God.
23: And I'm not even like a massive Billy Joel fan. It's just I grew up with my mom listening to him, and so I have an affinity.
24: He's going to give 5 hours to Billy Joel, but not 5 minutes to Mr. Gordon Lightfoot.
23: Well, but you ask me, and I always say no, so ask me again.
24: Have you watched the Gordon Lightfoot documentary, AC?
23: No. But God, I swear I will eventually get.
24: Oh, that sucks. I hate that answer.
23: No.
24: How have you not watched the rest of that? You started it, you said.
23: I'm about 10 minutes in.
24: Did you hate it?
23: No. It's just something else crossed my field of vision. Or I had to put my 9-year-old to bed or something.
24: I mean, if it was just my opinion, if it was just me saying it was great, but you've been emailed numerous times from this audience telling you it's good.
23: I know.
24: It's a great documentary.
23: I'm not on the fence about it. I just need to remember I'm watching it and click it on.
24: There was a whole list of things you were going to watch.
23: I know.
24: Gave up on all of them.
23: Alan, is Dave a fan of Hallmark movies?
3: Yes, I am.
23: Hey, you're in good company.
24: What do you say when the vet marries the horse trainer?
23: What do you say when the vet...
24: Yeah, when you, like, when you get all the... Like, how do you feel about that?
3: Whoa! I live my life like there's no tomorrow.
23: Right, like there's no tomorrow. So Alan, when Jess said I like Hallmark movies, I swear to God you could hear a tumbleweed roll through your studio.
24: Well...
23: No, we're learning about Jess.
24: That's all it is.
23: Yes.
24: Yeah,
23: these are little pieces of the puzzle. So when we go, you know, it's something that if we so choose, locks in our brain.
24: And you gotta,
23: so the next time we go, I was talking.
24: In any new thing, we'll call it a relationship. In any new relationship, you have to peel back the layers of the onion. And that's what we're doing now. We're getting a little more insight into who Jess is as a person. Right, Jess?
1: Yeah.
23: Alan, did you see the movie called Two Elves, One Slay? S-L-A-Y? Am I? Stephanie says her record is 131 books in a year.
5: Oh, good for you.
23: Bravo. Listen, I always thought of myself as a reader, right?
6: Yeah, and
23: at my core,
6: books.
23: I am. But wow.
24: Nerd.
23: I thought that I was going to escape the whole the decimation of my attention span, and I don't know. You know, when we go on break for the end of the year, maybe I'll hunker down and do some reading. But then you know what I do? I go, why? Why?
24: You're not going to do that.
23: We're all dead in 5 years anyway. Like, who am I trying to impress?
24: Don't set yourself up for the failure of not doing it. You're not going to read 5 books.
23: No, but you know what? The older you get, at least for me, it's a matter of like, let's see how much information I can cram into my brain. Because listen, it's helpful for this, right? We talk about a billion things.
24: Right.
23: And the more things I have floating around in my head, the more that I can, it's always been the case, the more that I can invariably call them to mind if they're relevant. But the stuff that I read, like, I don't read fiction. I read nonfiction. So I read, like, biographies and I read things like that. So I'm not reading fictional books. But I also ain't reading 131 in a year. Now, she said that's her record. So
6: well, I read 130 the year before.
5: Oh, good for you.
24: Go do something. Go out.
23: Yeah, I know.
24: Go outside, nerd.
23: Listen.
24: Go.
23: But everybody's got their own thing. Jess isn't reading books because that requires probably more attention span than she's got.
24: Are you reading books, Jess?
1: Sometimes, but I can't even get through them.
5: Go outside,
1: but I did
5: nerd.
1: Think of my favorite movie of all time.
5: Go.
23: Which is what?
1: Paul Blart Mall Cop.
23: Shut
24: Hold
23: up.
24: Hold on a second.
23: That is
24: Hold
23: not on. Your favorite movie of
1: movie.
23: All time.
1: Yes, it
24: Hold
1: is.
24: On. That is your of all time.
1: All time.
23: It's not. It's no one's favorite movie.
1: Nobody, and it's a Thanksgiving movie. It's
23: nobody
1: a holiday
23: even
1: movie.
23: Thinks of that movie.
24: No, a Thanksgiving movie is Planes, Trains, and Automobiles. Have you seen that?
1: Mm-mm.
24: But Paul Blart is your favorite movie?
1: Yeah, and it's almost Thanksgiving, actually, so I gotta start it. It takes place on Thanksgiving and Black Friday. I love that movie.
23: Paul Blart, Mall Cop. That is my, I swear to God, that's my favorite answer of all time.
24: That's the greatest thing I've ever heard.
23: Years from now, I'm going to be like, bro, I knew this girl once whose favorite movie was Paul Blart, Mall Cop.
24: Right after she told us she hated movies.
23: It's like a story that you tell explaining why you broke up with someone.
1: She watched Paul
23: You guys were really made for each other, I thought. Dude, her favorite movie was Paul Blart Mall Cop.
24: Everything
23: right?
24: was good till one day she said she watched Paul Blart Mall Cop and it was her favorite Thanksgiving movie.
23: Yeah.
24: Wow, all right. Jess.
23: Hey, listen. No judgment. That's an amazing grab. I've never heard anybody even say that they like that movie, nope. Let alone it's their favorite.
1: Like, my favorite parts where the hobo is singing on the stage and then he falls through the window.
24: So you like visual comedy.
23: You like physical comedy.
1: I just like that movie.
23: Paul Blart, because didn't they make a sequel?
24: They did.
1: I didn't watch it.
23: Paul nothing Blart, will, the appropriately titled Paul Blart Mall Cop 2.
24: Oh, okay. Dug deep in for that one. Cop harder.
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0: on my couch.
1: On the back seat of a car.
0: On the back seat of a car. Yes.
1: I remember one time I made love on the back seat of a car, and the police came and shined his light on me, and I said, I'm stroking.
0: Is that what you would say to the police officer? Officer, I'm stroking.
2: What are you doing?
0: I'm stroking.
2: Look, clearly, I'm stroking.
0: Can you see what I'm doing?
2: Yeah, hello.
0: We love Clarence Carter. And
2: such
0: Clarence Carter passed away while we were gone. Now, this was less impactful to me because I thought Clarence Carter was already dead.
2: Prematurely killing.
0: Well, you know, like some stories will come back around through a news cycle or an algorithm or something and people will post them. It's caught me. You know, you kind of have to double check on the date or you'll be reposting something as new that happened a few years ago. And so when I saw that, I checked the date. I go, oh, he was alive, and now he is no longer.
2: Yeah.
0: But Clarence Carter, the Strokin' song, and Patches was another big hit for him. Our friend Mike Cousins down there at ESPN in Charlotte would work Clarence Carter into some of his calls, one call in particular. Soft and short? Is that what he said?
2: Yep.
0: Long, hard, soft, and short.
2: Well, he's saying there's a time and a place for everything. Sometimes you don't want to use the whole thing. Save an inch.
0: I see. Sometimes you want to kind of dole it out.
2: That was always my philosophy in the beginning. First time you were with somebody, you don't lay the whole thing in the first time. You gotta save a little. And the second time you go for seconds, you're like, you know, you go a whole way. It's like, whoa, wait a minute. I don't remember that.
0: You want there to be, you got to bring something new to the
2: table. That's right. Yep. Then they're telling their friends, things are getting good for me, you see.
0: Yes.
2: I mean, of course, I'm talking about 25 years ago. I'm a happily married man now. But the save an inch philosophy was always big in my world.
0: I like that.
2: Yeah.
0: It's pretty good.
2: Yeah.
0: Yeah. And, whoa. Clarence Carter.
3: They're going to be coming over to the sideline saying, Terrence Carter. Oh, shoot. Terrence Carter.
0: Oh, thank you, Mike.
1: Let me tell you what she told me.
0: Save an inch. Ride a cowboy. Whatever that song is.
2: It's always tough when you only have three to go. But
0: hey, listen, if you can do the fractions, right?
2: Right.
0: Anyway, Clarence Carter, I do love the headline for his obit in the New York Times. Clarence Carter, singer of lust-filled soul hits, dies at 90. In songs like Slip Away and Backdoor Santa, he performed his particular brand of what he did best. Clarence Carter, in his own words, they did an interview with him not long ago. He's from Alabama, so I think it was an Alabama publication that was doing something with him, and he said, I've always been a naughty person. That's what Clarence Carter said. A naughty person. And so he would still, he was inducted into the Alabama Music Hall of Fame 20 years ago. It was his other song, Patches, was another one.
4: I was born and raised down in Alabama.
0: Yup, just like my daddy.
4: On a farm way back up in the woods.
0: Yeah.
4: I was so ragged that folks used to call me Patches. Papa used to tease me about it, close deep down inside. He was hurt because he
0: when does it get dirty?
4: My papa was a great old man. I can see him with a shovel in his hand. See, education.
0: Oh, this sounds I thought it was going to get dirty. Like, the ladies call me Patches because my pubes don't come in right.
2: I'm patchy. From the shoulders down to the ass.
0: Patches. Oh. I call my woman Patches because when I put her on her tummy, she gets rug burn on her elbow.
2: I got patches. Patches on the east. Patches on the west.
0: Yeah.
2: The patches down below are the ones I love best. I got patches.
0: This like Chubby Checker constantly doing different versions of the twist. Clarence Carter. I got patches.
4: She said that was Daddy's strictest rule. So every morning before I went to school.
0: Anyway, Clarence Carter was blind.
2: That I did not know. Did you? I found that out, I think, on this show.
0: Yeah, I think we. I don't think I realized it either until we really looked into it. But
2: was he born? Wow. went from was he bald? Was he born blind, or was that something like an accident at some point in his life? Because that was what happened to Ray Charles, wasn't it? Wasn't he lost sight later?
0: Clarence Carter was born blind, yes.
2: Okay.
0: Yep. He went to the Alabama School for the Blind in Talladega. He went to Alabama State University. He got a Bachelor of Science degree in music, a BS in the music biz. And Strokin' was a late hit for him. That didn't happen until 1986. But before that, he had been stroking the whole time. It's just that people didn't know about it. Hadn't been committed to vinyl. Now, when I saw his obituary, I wonder if we thought the same thing. I thought, if this guy died from a stroke, it's going to be the most amazing turn of events I've ever seen.
2: He's trying to tell people. He's like, stroking. You're like, no, okay, fine, Clarence.
0: Clarence.
2: We get it. You had a hit song. No. Stroking.
0: Oh.
2: Jesus Christ, the guy wants to sing.
0: There's a bubble in my brain. No, he's...
2: I'm stroking.
0: All of a sudden, he's not singing anymore. What happened?
2: I smell toast. I'm stroking.
0: I tried to tell you.
2: I got left side numbness. I'm stroking.
0: He died.
2: Tuna,
0: he died. He died at a hospice facility there in Atlanta. Complications of pneumonia.
2: It's not funny. I shouldn't make jokes.
0: Rob, how dare you?
2: Don't get when a woman done.
0: How dare you? He's survived by his trusty cat Patches. And so RIP.
5: How dare you?
0: Clarence Carter, who died at 90. He had recently been diagnosed with prostate cancer, but that's not what killed him. And so
2: do you think the woman he was sassifying found the problem with the prostate?
5: How dare you?
2: She might have been checking him out. Clarence, you should get this checked. Just trying to sassify you, woman.
0: Get your finger out of there. I'm not giving you my consent.
2: I'm not stroking.
0: Patches was 1970. Stroking would not come around until the mid-80s. Maybe on his Hooked on Love album. No, it was on an album called Dr. CC. And it didn't really get played on the radio in the mid-80s because, of course, everybody thought it was too dirty. So they would put it in jukeboxes in bars, and people found it that way, and it blew up. They loved it. I think the first time I heard it was in the... Remember when Eddie Murphy rebooted The Nutty Professor?
2: Yep.
0: They were terrible movies, but I think that might have been the first time I heard Strokin'. Was in The Nutty Professor.
2: It was a big requested song when I worked in the nudie bar. So that would have been, what, like late 90s, early 2000s.
0: They called you The Nudie Professor.
2: Alan Cox Show on your social. I remember that. That was probably the first time I heard it was at that club. And I was like, oh, this is a pretty cool song.
0: Hey, Sam.
6: Hey, sorry. Hi, how you doing?
0: Hi, Sam. Thank you for holding. What's going on?
6: No, actually, that was fine because it took me an unreasonably long amount of time to recover from Rob's stroking joke when you were talking about Clarence Carter. So this is for the best.
0: I'm stroking. Yeah, okay. No. I'm literally. What's going on, Sam?
6: I really share heavily in your lamentations on missing Chris Cornell all this time, and it reminded me I had one interaction with him as a teenager that I'll never forget. And I just thought it would be funny to share because it was kind of ridiculous. And
0: I hope this isn't like a Steven Tyler interaction with a teenager.
6: Hell no.
0: Oh, good.
6: No worries.
0: All right.
6: No worries.
0: Good. Phew.
6: Not that kind of a thing. Mm-hmm. So just to get right to it, I was 16 and this was the early aughts, and I think the rock station here was still 92.3 at that point, so that's going to date me here. But I won Lollapalooza tickets off of that radio station and ended up getting pit tickets, went with one of my girlfriends, right? So I'm 16 years old, and Audio Slave is on the bill
0: yeah.
6: for Lollapalooza. And So, of course, being, like, young, cute teenage girls, we were able to, like, push ourselves right up to the front, like, right to the front of the pit and just be right smack in front of the stage there, which was amazing. And you know how, like, Chris and, like, other artists, like, they'll do that thing where they'll, like, sort of, like, go and, like, high-five everybody in, like, a big sweep, like, you know, as they're, like, going across the stage and whatnot?
0: It's like a basketball team.
6: What'd you say?
0: It's like a basketball team when they kind of run down the length of them and high-five people.
6: Yeah. Mm-hmm. So I need you to understand that everything I'm about to say happened in the span of approximately half of a second.
0: Sounds like a deposition.
6: But it was enough to burn him to my brain forever. So he's doing that, and I'm freaking out because, oh my God, here he comes. I'm right here. I'm right here. And so he goes to high-five me. He makes contact with my hand. And I don't know why, but I grabbed him. Just out of reflex. Just latched right on. And we make eye contact, and I'm pretty sure we both had the same oh shrimp look on our faces, but for obviously opposite reasons. And I just see this look of panic. I'm like, what have I done? I let go. He continues the show on. Every time he goes near my end of the stage again, he doesn't get anywhere for the rest of the time.
0: You ruined your section for everyone near you, Sam.
6: I know.
2: So when you say grabbed on, do you mean like you hugged him?
6: No, I
0: clutched his hand.
6: It was supposed to be a high five.
2: And you grabbed his hand.
6: When he high fived me, I like reflexively just clasped onto him. For,
0: yeah.
6: I still don't know why.
2: Yeah, it could have been way worse. You're beating yourself up too much.
6: It's been over 20 years. I still replay it in my head. Like,
2: I mean, just, you know, next time you see him at a concert. Ooh.
0: Rob. How dare you, you motherless whore. Hey, but this is also short hair era Chris Cornell, wasn't it?
6: It was, yeah. So, yeah, Audio Slave,
2: it wasn't Soundgarden, yeah. Chris Cornell.
0: No,
2: give
0: I
2: yourself
0: understand.
2: A break.
0: I understand. It was, yeah, okay. Well, now that he's, you'll never, here's the problem, Sam. You'll never have a chance to potentially redo it.
6: Yeah, no, that's crossed my mind. Yeah, it's, I don't know how I'm gonna live with that.
2: Trying to make her feel better about that, Alice.
0: Yeah,
6: you move on.
0: You do. All right, thank you, Sam.
6: Yep. Have a good one.
0: I already have a good one. Thank you, Sam. Hey, Drunk Sue.
5: Hey, baby.
0: How are you?
5: Oh my goodness. All right. How are you?
0: I'm all right. How are you?
5: Well, I caught, remember that second hernia I had? I told you that was like 5 times bigger than the first one.
0: You're giving me a hernia quiz? Yes, I do. I'll say I do, yes.
5: Yeah, okay. Not anymore.
2: Did you have it removed? Or repaired?
0: Did it fall out? How does that work? I don't know how that works.
7: They shove it back in.
0: You went into the hospital?
5: Yeah.
0: Well, that's a hemorrhoid, Jess, not a hernia.
2: Right.
7: What's a hernia, then?
0: Hernia is like a strained muscle or something, right? Or
2: usually like
7: it pops out of your stomach.
2: Well, it can, depending on the type you have.
5: It popped out of my belly button, yeah.
0: It popped out of your belly button.
5: It was huge. It was, like, enormous.
0: Yeah.
2: But you can't just push it back in. It's a surgical procedure, Jess.
0: It gets pushed back in.
5: I could push it back in.
2: Right, but it's a surgical procedure to fix it. They have to put a mesh in, right?
0: When you tell me not anymore, I assume this is not a DIY story. I assume you went to see a medical professional.
5: Yes, I did.
0: Right, okay. And that went well?
5: Oh, my God. Am I sore and tender? Oh, my gosh. Oh, this sucks, man.
0: Well, yeah, I bet. What's the Rob and I had a short-lived R&B duo called Sore and Tender, and I'll tell you what, we didn't get a lot of gigs, but we did good shows. So that should count for something.
5: I believe you.
2: So we've always had fun at our shows.
0: How long are you going to be on the mend?
5: You know what? I don't know, but they just did it Friday, and I'm able to get up and go walk around and everything like that.
2: Are you home now?
0: Her get up and go must have got up and went.
5: Yeah, my get up and go is not currently in the house.
0: Yeah.
2: Are you in the hospital or are you home?
5: No, I got home yesterday.
0: I was going to say, I hope she wasn't calling us from the hospital.
2: Earlier in the week, you had mentioned, I saw it, because we were off Thursday and Friday, but I saw Wednesday or Tuesday or something, you mentioned just getting home from the hospital, like something else happened with your feet, or yeah, legs?
5: My leg, yeah, with my legs.
2: What the hell's that all about? What was that?
5: They got like just some kind of infection or something in the skin. Or something, and it looked like alligator skin.
2: You told us about that. So that turned out not to be a good thing, is what you're saying.
5: Yeah, well, I got out of there, and 2 days later, I'm back in because of the damn hernia.
2: Oh,
0: right. But the two weren't connected, right? It's just...
5: No.
0: Right. The crocodile skin, and that's not a byproduct of the hernia.
5: No.
0: Okay.
5: No, but it's all cleared up now. They gave me this silver nitrate, some kind of cream. And that stuff is like a miracle from heaven. I mean, that stuff works.
0: Oh, well, that's probably why they gave it to you.
5: I'd imagine.
0: Yeah.
2: What did they do about the alligator skin, Sue? Is that it's just the cream? That's it? They don't have to like.
5: Yeah. Well, they were pounding me full of antibiotics too.
2: Okay. All right. So it got an infection.
5: Pill antibiotics. I mean, they were giving me antibiotics out the woo-ha.
2: Oh boy. I think that's the wrong. I think it's the wrong area for antibiotics.
0: Sue. Yeah, this is why you shouldn't have had a dentist do it. Listen, you want to make sure that you are being pointed to the proper medical professional.
5: Exactly.
2: You're going to administer anal antibiotics.
0: Yeah, that's right.
2: Excuse me. Really
0: that's not the kind of cavity I usually attend to, madam.
5: Yeah,
0: all right, listen.
5: That mixed up.
0: So, Sue, is this a situation where you kind of have to take it easy? You got to lay around for a bit, or, you know?
5: Oh, yeah. Yeah, I got to take it easy.
0: Does that mean that someone else will be cooking dinner for you?
5: Yes.
0: Okay, good.
5: Well, actually, not really, because on the way home, well, when I was in the hospital, I saw a commercial for Kentucky Fried Chicken.
0: Yes.
5: And I told my roommate, I said, I'm going to tell you what, as soon as I leave out of here, I am stopping at Kentucky Fried Chicken. I'm getting me a bucket.
0: Wow. Now, did they give you a bucket with chicken in it?
5: Yeah, I got the chicken, too. Yeah, it's pretty cool.
0: Oh, good. All right. I think you can get a $10 bucket these days.
5: Yeah, it turns out the chicken was free. You just had to buy the bucket.
0: Right. You just had... I gotcha. All right. Do you go for the fried pickles or no?
5: No, but Lisa did. She's the one. They picked me up from the hospital.
0: Yep. Okay.
5: But she got the fried pickles.
0: All right. Well, I'm sure that the KFC will go well for your.
5: They'll go down in history.
0: Your recovery, yes.
2: Perfect health food, yeah.
0: Yes, of course. Yeah, hey,
2: schedule
0: listen.
2: Schedule an angioplasty next.
0: Listen, Sue, that you can get a punch card with that dentist.
2: Back again?
0: Oh, my goodness. Let me freshen my drill. All right, listen, Sue, I'm glad to hear that you're on the mend. I have to assume that on the other end of this, you're going to feel great, right?
5: Oh, I know. And you know what he did? Because it was so big. He even took some of the... Rob, you're going to get gross.
0: Get?
2: Yeah.
0: Go ahead.
5: They took some of the extra skin and whacked it off and then stapled it all together.
2: Isn't that two separate procedures?
0: I've whacked off some extra skin from
2: whacking
0: time to
2: off
0: time.
2: Extra skin for 35 years.
0: Sue, there you go. WMMS Rob
2: Thank
0: on
2: you.
0: Your social media accounts. All right, listen,
5: I got
0: Sue.
5: 19 staples.
0: Yeah.
2: Oh my gosh.
0: Well,
2: that thing was huge.
5: On the outside. Huh? Yeah.
0: Well, I'm glad that you're doing better.
5: Don't worry, Alan. I won't send you any this time.
0: All right. Well, let us
5: know. I know how to disappoint you.
0: Keep us in the loop, okay, Sue?
5: Yeah, okay.
0: All right. Thank you, baby.
8: Sue.
0: Rob, how about that? Well, how about that?
8: Sue.
2: I'm going to gross Rob out. Hey. As soon as you call.
0: Whacked off some extra skin.
2: Had me an alligator skin.
0: She said they gave her silver nitrate. That's like a chemical. I don't know why they would. I don't know. You know what I mean?
7: The other ones weren't knocking her out.
0: But it's like for when you have to cauterize something. I don't know. What do I know?
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11: WMMS.
12: I was reading about how McDonald's is going to do a monthly subscription.
14: They're testing a $54 monthly unlimited meal subscription.
12: There you go.
14: Oh my gosh. Unlimited meals or a set number of daily meals through specific restricted menu items or daily limits are likely. So they're just going to like put like basically what they did with the value menu,
12: now,
14: right? And just, wow.
12: If this is true, it might not be true, right? The article looks like AI, so this might be completely fake.
14: Mm-hmm.
12: But again, these are also things I don't ever put it past. You know, when you see AI or a goof or something like that on social media, you think, oh, somebody's dicking around. But I assume that the companies are also pushing them out there to see what the reaction would be, right? That's how you're going to get a real-time reaction. That's how you're going to be able to collate some customer response on, hey, if this is something we did, what would be the response? So looking more deeply at this article, I wouldn't be surprised if this was fake.
14: It looks like they were teasing some stuff back in 2025, though, about doing exactly this.
12: Yeah, maybe. So you have to think, I mean, that doesn't sound like a lot of money. Unlimited meals every month? That would be way more than $54.
14: Not if it's, well, it probably, not if it, depending on what the food is.
12: No, but I'm saying if you pull through now, and in some cities in the country, a Big Mac is already $9.
14: They won't have that on the menu. Like that won't.
12: Oh,
14: be
12: I see
14: on
12: what
14: that.
12: You mean.
14: Yeah,
12: oh,
14: like if
12: it would be the subscription menu,
14: right? Like a single cheeseburger or whatever. You can get unlimited amounts of, not even unlimited. There's probably still going to be something.
12: Now I get Filet-O-Fish. It's not often, but when I go, that is what I get. Could I get unlimited Filet-O-Fish? Or would it be fillets o' fish, plural, like attorneys general?
14: You got to ask yourself, how many fillets o' fish do you think you could eat?
12: We're going to find out, homie. Don't threaten me with a good time.
14: And I mean, I love them. I'm with you. I think they're a fantastic sandwich.
12: I don't even ask why there's cheese on it. I'm way past that, right?
16: That's the best part.
12: Been eating these since I was a kid. And so it's, you can have your Shamrock Shakes. Everybody goes, it's McRib season. You know, that's great. That's all good. The OG, same as it ever was, to quote the immortal David Byrne. Same as it ever was. I don't think that they've changed the Filet-O-Fish since I was a kid because they know what's up.
14: Little of tartar sauce.
12: Well, that's fine. You know, people go, oh, well, this other place has got one. It's huge. I don't need it huge. I don't need huge food. It's perfect for me. It's perfect for me. I get one. Now, I do find myself, and they were smart. It was like they were reading my mind. Because I pulled through. It was a while ago. It was after, like, my daughter had some event, and she wanted McDonald's. All she eats are plain hamburgers. That's all she wants. Bun, meat, bun. And so, fine, cool. Get that. I saw on the board they had a dose fillets of fish meal. And I go, it's like you're reading my mind. Because for me, one ain't enough. Three, probably too much. So I said, give me one of those. And then a couple of plain hamburgers for the kid.
14: Were you just as happy through Filet-O-Fish too? Or were you getting to the point where you were Filet-O-Fished out?
12: No, because they're not that big. That's what I like about them. Yeah, no. Two was perfect.
14: See, I think,
12: don't know that I would do it every time, but I two was perfect.
14: You take the filet off and put it on the other bun, so you don't have to eat two buns. You get the double.
12: Oh, well,
14: that too.
12: But see? Then it becomes big food.
14: I know, but you're still eating the same amount, actually less bun, so you're doing well.
12: I know, but I like to savor it, Rob.
14: I see. Squishy. Bad bunny.
12: I like to savor it.
14: Squishy.
12: Hey. Scusi. Mi dispiace.
14: Scusi. Perdoni. I am not apologizing for that one.
12: Come on, man. Well, it sounds like, Rob, I'm going to meet my mother's boyfriend tonight.
14: Did the procedure, is it done?
12: Whatever he came into town to have done over the Cleveland Clinic is done. And so I've been texting with my mom, making dinner plans for tonight. So it sounds like that's going to happen.
14: So is he still going to be in the hospital?
12: Mm-mm.
14: No.
12: I mean, her text said we.
14: But how the, so he came all the way to Cleveland to have a
12: I'm going to get all this information tonight.
14: I'm fascinated by what this is.
12: I am too. I'm like, obviously there are all kinds of cardiac surgeons in the greater Chicagoland area. I don't know.
14: I wonder if he just had
12: punch card?
14: Coupon? When your heart gets out of rhythm, they just give it like a zap to bring it back to what it's supposed to be, but they have to go in and do it.
12: Maybe it could be.
14: Maybe it was something as simple as that. I mean, if it was just this morning that he had it done and they're going to dinner with you tonight.
12: Well, and also, who'd have thunk that I would be the first person of my siblings to meet him?
14: Oh, they haven't met him either?
12: That's what I've heard that no one has met him yet.
14: Interesting.
12: I'm like, how could that be? You guys are all right there. I know my brother-in-law has met him. They've gone hunting or something. I don't know what's going on. My brother-in-law is a Chicago cop. I don't know. But I'm interested in all of this. And so it's going down tonight after the show.
14: Well, good luck.
12: Well, I don't know that I'll need luck, Rob. I'm a very charming person.
14: I don't mean that.
12: Oh. What'd you mean?
14: I mean, gonna meet the mom's boyfriend.
12: It's fine, right? It's fine. My dad, you know, this summer, my dad will have been gone 4 years. And I had to do that math in my head because it didn't seem possible.
14: Yeah.
12: But 4 years, yeah, this June. And so, you know, and my mom has been on this for a minute. I know we goof around about it here, but I want her to be happy. That's all I want. So, Alan, that Japanese girl that is letting people sniff her armpits after the shows, you've been telling people they can huff your taint for a long time now. Will that be a paid opportunity? Now, that, I offer that for free. You know, that's absolutely for free. Of course, it's merely rhetorical, but.
14: See, now what I hope more than anything is your mom and the boyfriend are in the car.
12: I hope very much that they are not.
14: And they just flipped. Oh, let's hear. Oh, you know, my son's on the radio. Did he just tell the audience to huff his taint?
12: Yeah.
14: That doesn't seem very becoming, Alan.
12: Least of my problems, right? That would be.
14: It's not very becoming, honey.
12: Right. Yeah. Oh, let's see what your son is up to. Oh, wow. This guy's really setting the world on fire, isn't he? No wonder he's in Cleveland. Ah, yes. Very fart heavy. I didn't mean for today to be as flatulence heavy as it is or has been. But somebody sent me another, not an audio submission. One of the clips that I play, and I think people know it because it's been memed to death, but it's still funny. I have a handful of clips that I play of people crying. And one of them is that classic clip of the guy from the show Intervention.
14: Oh, yeah.
12: And it's him going, yeah, people have seen this, right? It's been memed. But back in the day, like, this is an old episode of Intervention. It's a guy crying. Yeah. And so I hear from Josie, who I have to assume is female, right?
14: Sounds it.
12: Unless it's a guy. Obviously, there's only two choices there. But, I mean, I don't know if it's a guy named Josie, but I'm going to go with female, right? Josie sends me some video of that. And overdubbing his long cry with her fart. This is the caliber, and I couldn't love it more. This is the caliber, Rob, of our female audience, right?
14: Here we are.
12: And again, it's not unprecedented. I did an appearance last summer, right? It was for the Buzzard Bike or something. I was doing an appearance and a girl came up to me, lovely, mid-20s. And she goes, I'm the one who sent you that big, long fart.
14: Oh, good.
12: And I was like, oh, great. I'm like, that one was a keeper. So Yes. Normally, it's the domain of the male members of our audience. Rob, I said male members. Did you hear that? Oh, boy. Oh. But the women do it, too. And so she sent me, I humbly offer the following here. Oh, hold on.
1: Because I know somewhere deep down in my heart, I still love you.
12: Rob, she foleyed her own fart over that guy crying. Over the guy crying.
14: Yeah.
12: And then sent it to me.
14: Oh, that's so good.
12: No, I don't think I'm anything special, right? I'm sure this is something that she has probably sent to plenty of people, family and friends, right? It's something that you probably want to insert in a digital greeting card.
14: Oh, it's perfect.
12: But it's an honor to just be nominated. So I thank Josie for sending that to us.
14: That clip is so well known that you're just sitting there waiting for it. And then that fart starts and goes as long as the cry. Oh, well done. Well done.
12: Mm-hmm. Josie continues, P.S., I have many more farts if you need them.
14: No, that's okay. We don't.
12: Good. No.
14: But that was great.
12: These are always, they have always been unsolicited. There hasn't been one. Mind you, for people who might be dipping into the show for the first time and dipping right back out in horror, we have never done a thing where it's like, hey, those are farts. That's never been the case. Always unsolicited. Alan, I'm playing catch up on the show, so I'm a little bit behind on the broadcast. But Jess talking about her meat thermometer and buying filet mignon that she has no idea how to cook was gold.
14: Yeah, it's on brand. Jess, boy. Mm. That's our Jess.
2: Update, I have a meat thermometer, and update, those steaks are still in that freezer.
14: Well, you told us you had the meat thermometer. But we know you're never going to use it. We know that you're never going to use it.
12: Yeah, what's the update? We know you had the meat thermometer.
2: Yeah, no, I was giving the update to that guy.
12: Oh, to that guy. Right, yes. Right.
3: This is a Jess level event.
12: Although it's more of a spoiler because he's behind on the show.
2: Yeah.
12: So, yeah, I mean, good job, Jess.
14: Yeah, way to go, Jess.
12: Jesus, really?
2: Everything.
12: Squanders that goodwill that she generated yesterday, Rob.
2: He's probably shaking in his boots. He's like, I wonder if she has one. And it's really thick.
12: Mm-hmm. All right, well, there you go. When you catch up on the program, you'll find that Jess Gold doesn't tarnish.
2: Mm-mm.
12: It's just as soft, but doesn't tarnish. So thank you, Josie, for submitting that. There's also, you might have seen on TikTok, makes it kind of across a lot of the different platforms. We've talked about looks maxing here on the show, right? That guy, Clavicular. This kid who pretends that he has hammered his face with a hammer.
14: Yeah.
12: Right? To somehow sculpt his face. And then he gets young, dumb dudes to allegedly do the same. I think it's all made up. But you will have some people, I don't care how dumb you are, you would think that on an elemental level, you would go, I probably shouldn't hit myself in the face with a hammer. But okay, I'll take him at his word. Some people doing this. But that's called looks maxing. Couple of X's in there, right? Just like Gen Z, Gen Alpha slang. There is another guy. You might have seen some of the fiber maxing articles. You ever heard of fiber maxing? Some people call it fart maxing.
14: Mm-hmm.
12: And I think this has to do with the increase in, I think this is due solely to women moving into the fart entertainment space. Because when it was just guys, it was gross. It's no less gross, but I think it's less stigmatized. I've talked about this too. My fourth grader, she's like, kids don't point and laugh if you fart now, which I think is great. When we were kids in class, you might as well walk around with a red A
14: yes.
12: on your shirt for the rest of your school career if you farted. If you let one slip, there wasn't. I mean, the only person that was trying to get them out was like the class clown, yes. right? But you were immediately branded. You were funny, but you were also gross.
14: Gross.
12: You didn't want to be that person.
14: He's the farter.
12: Right. And I said that to her one time, and she goes, oh, it's not a thing. Like, people don't point and laugh. You excuse yourself, and then that's it. Everybody goes back to whatever they were doing. And I said, boy, that is great. That's a great development.
14: Mm.
12: Well,
14: I mean, it's fine, but
12: I mean, that's an example of something that's scatological, but right. I'm just saying, I think any situation where a kid that age is not being, like, mocked by the other kids, I think that's a good development. Especially for something that is a very normal bodily function, right?
14: I do still think if someone blows a fart in a setting like a classroom, there should be some sort of acknowledgement other than just like everybody goes back to work.
12: And well,
14: like,
12: yeah,
14: I don't know. Like, but, like it just seems like that's still something you shouldn't do in public.
12: But we would laugh. And then the teacher would get angry because you're laughing. That's a reflex, right?
14: Yeah.
12: But if you're not stigmatizing it, I think that's okay.
14: I'm just going to start farting freely in here, and you tell me what you think.
12: Well, but that's not us.
14: But I just...
12: You and I don't come from that world.
14: Well, we have to get used to it.
12: Well, I'm not hanging out in a lot of fourth grade classes,
14: we
12: but
14: have
12: I
14: to
12: mean,
14: get used to the times, Alan.
12: Fart freely. I imagine... Well, Bill Squire said, fart your farts.
14: Mm-hmm.
12: He was ahead of the game, though, as an adult. I envision... Because I've been asked to... do various things in my daughter's class before. I was asked to go in and address her, talk to her class about the radio business and blah, blah, blah. I've had to go in there. I've agreed to go in there and like read to the class, you know, things like that. So I envision a situation in which a grown person is sitting in one of those small chairs and the class is going about doing their thing. If I was in there getting ready to maybe read or speak to the class or something, if a kid farted, I would be the one laughing.
14: Yeah.
12: Not them.
14: Because it's funny.
12: But not to them.
14: I know. It's weird.
12: So the flip side of that coin, it's I'm of two minds. Because on the one hand, I think anything that decreases kids getting mocked for something is good. But also... If it's the end of an era of people fundamentally thinking that farts are funny, that's kind of a bummer, too. Anyway, they have definitely been sexualized because on social media, hot girls have gone from like, I'm going to eat a whole taco to lying there and farting or at least overdubbing fart noises on their videos. And because they're hot, people don't mind as much. Anyway. The fiber maxing. You might have seen this dude. I don't know if it's just one guy, but there's this guy, because I follow a lot of like fitness accounts and things like that. And there's this one guy on TikTok who is always like, here's your maximum fart salad, is what he calls it. Now, I don't know why you would do this. It seems to be an attempt at humor. But he's like, you're going to want to put broccoli and cabbage and sprouts and... all this stuff. So I don't quite get it. I can't imagine people are clamoring to make food that will make, unless they are influencers. Now you can couch it as like, well, fiber is really good for you. Yes, that is true. But obviously this is for comedy purposes.
14: Purely. That's all that is.
12: Comedy purposes.
14: Just to make loud smelly farts.
12: Yeah.
14: That's it.
12: Yeah. You can get fiber information anywhere.
4: This recipe is designed to maximize the stench and volume of your farts. 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
12: Sounds like this guy, Rob, is also part of the lisp maxing community. 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
14: Overcook your eggs.
12: Yeah.
4: 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Artichokes are best served straight from the can. 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
12: Farts.
14: Yeah, they are.
12: Hey-o!
14: Oh, yeah, baby.
12: Alan Cox Show on your social media platforms.
4: For 30 minutes to maximize the sulfur compounds. 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
12: Maximize your sulfur compounds, right? So he's like, not only do you want them to be noisy and prodigious, you want them to stink.
14: Like, those are going to stink. That stuff he's talking about.
12: If you want to impress me, by the way, make them so that They're voluminous, but you never know it. Make them so that there's a lot, because that's the high wire. Make them so that there's a lot if you're trying to max them, but that no one would ever know. You'll never smell them. The hearing, that's got nothing to do with the components. Love Brussels sprouts, Rob.
14: Uh-huh.
12: You know how I feel that they're second only to Antwerp sprouts.
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7: Alan, I'm 59. I smoke two packs of cowboy killers every day. I work in an auto shop with the doors open. When did this nation of men become such pussies? This guy asks Rob. Go to work and suffer like a real man until they have to wheel you out on a stretcher. Why does that make you a real man? You're 59, you probably look 70. But why does all that make you a real man? Like, that's...
8: There's also probably a reason he sent that email. His cancer kazoo needs to be charged.
9: All right, everybody, thank you.
7: Yeah. I'm too lazy to reach over and do it.
8: Yeah.
7: But yeah, I get the point.
9: All right.
7: Everybody. Cowboy kill. I do like the cowboy killers. That's Marlboro.
8: Marlboro Reds.
7: Yeah, Marlboro Red.
8: That's what I smoked.
7: Yup.
9: What happened to all these pussies? And wheel me out on a stretcher.
10: You're going to take me out of there. I'll die
7: a
10: on the
7: a real
10: job.
7: Man. Some people have really car. Outdated notions of what a real man is. You know what I think makes a real man? Being alive at 60. Not getting wheeled out from work, by the way. Yeah. This implies that he dies on the job in the auto shop. That is real man's work. I will say that.
8: Without question.
7: Real man's work. But if I was, I don't know. I don't know what 59 and two packs a day looks like when you're working in the auto body shop. But hey, man, like, guess what? You win. You're a real man.
9: Thank you, Alan.
10: Thank you.
9: Thank you.
10: I'm over
9: thank
10: here suffering.
9: You. We're rolling.
7: Hey, Drunk Sue.
11: Hey, baby.
7: What's going on?
11: You gave me just enough time to swallow a shot and take a swig.
7: Swallow a shot
8: and take a swig.
7: That sounds like a distinction without a difference. A shot of what and a swig of what?
11: Well, you know what and what?
7: A shot of, a swig of Four Loko?
11: Yeah.
7: But a shot of what?
11: Black Velvet.
7: Black Velvet.
8: And
7: wow. Drunk Sue, boy, she does not mess around. Ooh. You know what? You want to talk about being, she's a little bit older than 59, right, Sue?
11: Oh, yeah.
7: Yeah. You want to talk about a real man. Drunk Sue is a real man.
8: Oh, yeah,
7: Rob.
8: Man. She's not talking about the Alana Miles song. She's,
7: nope.
8: She's getting after it.
11: Oh, no.
8: That stuff rots out cups.
11: Dude, if I got a lie... You know, I don't tell a lot. You know why? Because I'm an alcoholic, baby. I have a hard enough time remembering the truth.
7: See, Rob, she's the George Washington of Canton, Ohio.
8: Yep.
7: How about that? Drunk Sue.
8: Salute.
7: A shot of Black Velvet and then a swig of Four Loko. Is it still the fruit punch?
11: I knew I had a few seconds because you were going to play that promo real fast.
7: Of course.
11: For people to call. So I'm like, oh, okay, hold on. And as soon as I got that swig of Loko down, boom, here, hey, Drunk Sue. I'm like, oh, that was perfect timing.
7: And is it still fruit punch for Loko?
11: Oh, yeah.
7: Okay. And do they still have...
11: You know what? I do like that USA Loko, though. That's pretty good.
7: I don't know what that is. It tastes like bomb pops or something?
11: No, it's just another flavor.
7: Loko USA. Yeah, but what's the flavor?
8: Bald Eagle.
7: Oh, this says sour white cherry. It's Bald Eagle flavored. You take a gulp and you go, eee! All right, so you took a swig of fruit punch for Loko and a shot of Black Velvet, and you're revved up, and it's friggin' 3:30 in the afternoon. Good for you.
11: Yeah.
8: So are you drinking the Black Velvet straight?
11: Goal, baby, you got to have your goal.
8: When you take your shot, do you just go just raw dog that shot, or do you mix it with a little Coke? Do you do anything to it?
11: Oh, no. Raw dog. It's just, like if I do tequila, no groceries, baby. No groceries.
8: Atta girl.
7: Oh, good for you. Yeah, yeah.
8: Yeah, because it looks like Black Velvet is described as medium-bodied and subtly sweet with hints of coconut, rye, spiciness, and vanilla. Do you get all of that from your shots, Sue?
11: I have never gotten a taste of coconut in my life, and I wouldn't like it if it had coconut in it.
7: But also think about this, all right? Let's put Drunk Sue, and blow your mind here, Sue. Let's put Drunk Sue in a geopolitical context here, right?
8: Mm-hmm.
7: Hot on the heels of the World Cup, which ostensibly is the one time, and a time that we really, really need it, right? With Grandpa putting brains at the reins in this country, you really needed a situation where you could have people come from all over, come together, friendly rivalries, maybe some less friendly than others, right? And here's Drunk Sue,
11: okay,
7: who's drinking Black Velvet, which is a Canadian whiskey.
8: That's right.
7: And she's drinking USA Loco in her own home, Rob, in her own body. She's bringing these two neighbors, once were allies, now it's a little more fraught. She's bringing them together. It's like her liver is the United Nations.
8: That's right.
7: And so I give it up for Drunk Sue. She is, I'll tell you what, if we needed
11: it. I'm always the peacemaker.
7: I know you are. You are the finest ambassador that we've got in this regard.
8: Drunk Sue is a nation without borders.
7: She really is. She's a woman without boundaries and a nation without borders. Good for you.
11: That's awesome. That's pretty cool.
7: Yeah. Well, so what's on tap? We got this going at 3:30. What's on tap for tonight?
11: Well, I don't know. I know my son, my grandson, he's got some special money. Today, I took him to the bank to give him, because he turned 21.
7: Wait, you and give so him money because he turned 21?
11: $10,000.
7: Wait, so you're giving, he gets $10,000 from you?
11: From his mom that died.
7: Oh, I see. In the trust, because he's 21.
11: Exactly.
7: Gotcha. All right. Is he going to peel any of that off for you, or you say, no way, this is all yours?
11: Oh, no, honey, that's not my money. That's not nothing to do with me.
7: I understand.
11: That's,
7: okay. So you're
11: all theirs.
7: You're taking him to the bank to get that taken care of?
11: Oh, yeah.
7: Yeah, okay.
11: We did that. Oh, my gosh. The smoke.
7: Oh, yeah. I know. Is it jamming
11: Holy
7: up?
11: Holy cow,
7: is
11: dude.
7: Is it jamming up your enjoyment of the Black Velvet and the Four Loco at all? Does it throw?
11: Oh, no. I'm indoors with my hair on. I don't.
7: Well, we're indoors, too, and our suite here at work inside smells like a barbecue. So I wondered if that was going to throw off your palate.
11: Is it really?
7: Yeah.
11: I must have better windows than you.
7: I mean, Window Nation window. Not here at work,
11: Window
7: but of course,
11: Nation windows,
7: at home,
11: baby.
7: I'm not worried about it, yeah.
8: Sue, what's on the menu for dinner?
11: I got one of them rotisserie chickens.
8: Mm.
11: Oh, they're so good.
8: So
11: and then I got Bob Evans mashed potatoes, the sour cream and chives.
7: Is it? Oof. Oh, so not the 12-ounce sausage.
11: No.
7: The Bob Evans. I can't feed a family of four.
4: I got a big fat Scotch wife and I got three kids.
11: Yeah. How you expect me to feed
7: a family of four?
11: 300 pounders in here with it.
7: I know. All right. Well, Sue, you got the day lined up then. I hope everything goes smoothly with your grandson and congratulate him for us.
11: Yeah, we did it. We did it earlier.
7: Okay.
11: And I said, what are you going to do the rest of the day? He goes, we're going to Chipotle.
7: That's a smart way to do it. You know, he could just easily take it to the casino and blow it in 15 minutes. So that's good. Chipotle.
11: Oh, no. He's going to pay off a big chunk on his car. And
7: there
11: stuff
7: you
11: like
7: go.
11: That and
7: all right.
11: Get
7: good.
11: An apartment.
7: Good.
11: Yeah,
7: good,
11: he's going to be smart about it.
7: Good. All right.
11: But that's why we made him wait. You know what I mean? That's why we made him wait.
7: Of course.
11: Now, when he's 25, he gets whatever. You know, half of whatever's left, which would be at least 10,000.
7: There you go. All right,
11: well,
7: good.
11: Him and his sister. Yeah.
7: Okay. It's a hard.
11: He's pretty happy.
7: That's a tough way to get it, but I'm glad that it's working out.
11: I know.
7: Yeah.
11: I know, honey.
7: All right, well.
11: All right, I love you guys.
7: Love you too, Sue. Have a good day. There's Drunk Sue down there in Canton. Wow, what a roller coaster of emotions.
8: Yeah.
7: Announced the 2027 schedule. The home opener will be on Thursday, April the 1st. against Rob's New York Yankees. The Yankees.
12: Be careful on the April Fool's jokes.
7: Fifth time in franchise history, Cleveland has opened here with the Yankees. Guardians start the season with a 6-game road trip. They'll start against the Cubs. They begin the season itself against the Cubs, and they'll go to Detroit, play the Tigers. So they will come home on April the 1st, Thursday afternoon, against the New York Yankees. I have to think that we'll be live somewhere.
8: I assume so.
7: April the 1st, baby! On a Thursday. I would prefer a Friday home opener like we had this year, but okay, fine. What was it this year? April the 3rd, they played the Cubs, right?
8: Yep.
7: We were over at Flannery's.
8: That was awesome.
7: That was a big day, boy.
8: Yeah, it was.
7: That staff photo is the last of its kind.
8: Yeah.
7: We all kind of ended up there and on the big inflatable twisted tea couch.
8: Yep.
7: And some of our fallen compatriots in that photo.
8: I mean, some that should have never been in there in the first place.
7: Some people, you're happy that they're fallen compatriots. Yeah. You wish they would have fallen off the top of that inflatable. Mm-hmm. But nevertheless, some people who are no longer colleagues here with us. But we soldier on. So April the 1st, looking ahead to next spring. They open Progressive Field with a 7-game homestand. They'll play 4 against the Yankees and then 3 against the Seattle Mariners. That's Ken Griffey Jr. and the Seattle Mariners. Guardians back here at home tomorrow night, as a matter of fact, after the All-Star break. I was doing my pre-show lap, and there are already Pirates fans in town. Unless they're people who live here and are from Pittsburgh, that's probably more likely. But I was rounding the corner, and there were a couple of dudes, East 4th and Euclid, standing there looking like they didn't know where they were going. So that's why I thought, these guys aren't from here, but Pirates fans. And so I rounded the corner, and I just gave them a go Bucks. And their faces lit up, Rob. Lit up. They went, hey! And I just kept going. I didn't break stride. But, listen, given the air quality, given how uncomfortable it is in a lot of places here in downtown Cleveland, as a couple of guys, all they were missing in their dumb shorts and baseball caps was a fully open Rand McNally paper map. Trying to figure out where the hell they were going. So I figured I'd brighten their day in a way that was probably relevant to them. But the Buccos here in town tomorrow night, first of 3 against the Pittsburgh Pirates at Progressive Field at 7:10. So 6:40 is your pregame tomorrow. And frankly, Friday can't come too soon, Rob. I don't mind telling you. This week has been, we were talking about this yesterday off the air. You said the week felt kind of quick.
8: Yeah.
7: And it's felt interminably long to me. I don't know why.
8: Yesterday
7: it felt so long to me.
8: Yesterday felt super fast. Today feels slower. Like, I looked at the clock and I was like, oh. Like, I felt later than it is. It's got to be the smoke slowing things down.
7: Did you see the I Play Rocky trailer?
8: I did. It's everywhere now. Did this just get released like yesterday or something?
7: I think so. I think it dropped yesterday.
8: Okay, because it was everywhere on my social media, and I had not seen one thing about it prior to yesterday.
7: Well, there's so much information now with films and things that they just drop stuff, and they go, this is going to be out next week. And you go, okay. And it was, you know, I have a tiger. Now, granted, I know this is Rocky 3. But it saved Survivor's ass, this song, right? And they might have sent a fruit basket to Brian May. I don't know. Survivor's a Chicago band. They had put out 2 albums in their early 80s that nobody cared about. They were getting ready to get dropped by their record label. And Stallone wanted a song for Rocky 3. And he wanted Another One Bites the Dust. And Queen wouldn't let him use it. So he goes to Survivor, and he goes, give me a song. I don't know who pointed him to Survivor, but Stallone goes to Survivor, and they come up with Eye of the Tiger, and it becomes a legendary anthem. And so they're probably not using that in the trailer for I Play Rocky, but there's this actor named Anthony Ippolito, a young guy, looks like Stallone, and apparently has been working with a vocal coach, too, because what jumps out at you is the voice. Like the stereotypical kind of thing, but not like he's making fun of him, right? There was a great mini series on Paramount Plus a couple of years ago, and I don't know how many people watched it. It was called The Order. And it was about the making of The Godfather. I'm sorry, The Offer. Not The Order is a different thing. It was called The Offer. And it was about the making of The Godfather. And so everybody in this thing was playing a real person. Like Matthew Good played Robert Evans. And everybody was playing somebody else because it was a real story. It was about the guy who wrote the guy, not Mario Puzo, the guy who wrote the screenplay and produced The Godfather. And he was a guy who had been writing for Hogan's Heroes. He'd been working for Dow Chemical. Guy comes out of nowhere. And it was really good. If you have Paramount Plus, it's probably still over there. It was Miles. What's the dude's name? He was the lead. He played Al Ruddy. Miles Teller.
8: Top Gun, yeah.
7: Yeah, Miles Teller. He played Al Ruddy. Who was it? But everybody in it, you recognize the actor and they're playing somebody. And this kid, Anthony Ippolito, played Pacino in The Offer about the making of The Godfather. And now he's playing Stallone. So you can fully see it. I think the name of the movie is real dumb. It's called I Play Rocky. But everybody in this plays somebody. So there's a guy that plays Carl Weathers, and there's a guy that plays Stallone's first wife. And, you know, Peter Farrelly directs. Remember him?
8: Yep.
7: Is Bobby Farrelly dead? Did one of them die? I was going to say, did one of them die?
8: Not that I'm aware
7: okay,
8: of.
7: Okay, well, they did like Dumb and Dumber, and There's Something About Mary. Back in the day, they were doing all these broad comedy films. But they've done a few dramas. Didn't Peter Farrelly do Green Book? I thought he like got nominated for that. Yeah, Pete Farrelly did Green Book. So he's kind of gone solo and been doing more dramas. But he did Shallow Hal back in the day. But I think that was about... Anyway, he directs I Play Rocky. And out of the gate, the reason that this is such a compelling story is that Sylvester Stallone was a nobody who couldn't get cast. And he goes, well, it's as true today as it ever was. You got to write your own stuff. And he's like, everybody turned him down. But it's a movie about betting everything on yourself. He's like, I wrote this. I want to play him. And people are like, you're insane. You don't know. You know. Anyway, he wins. I think Rocky won Best Picture, 1976. So out the gate, Stallone kills it with Rocky. He didn't know he was going to be playing that character for 50 years, but he did. Sylvester Stallone is a very short guy. Did you ever meet Stallone?
8: No.
7: Okay. I got to go back and figure out which movie I interviewed him for. Rocky Balboa. They did one called Rocky Balboa.
8: Yep.
7: And that was probably the fourth or fifth one. When I was on in Chicago, they said, hey, do you want to talk to Stallone, who's on a Rocky Balboa junket? And I said, absolutely. Okay, but you have to go meet him at his hotel room. I said, okay. He was staying at the Four Seasons in Chicago. And so they said, bring up, at the time, like a digital recorder, whatever it was, and you'll go up to the hotel room, and you'll have like half an hour with him. And then you can chop it up.
8: Wow.
7: Yeah, they gave me 30 minutes.
8: Jesus, that's unheard of.
7: And I told him, I go, hey, man, I'm not going to take 30 minutes of your time.
8: Oh, thank God.
7: Well, because A, I didn't want to cut up a 30-minute interview to air 10 of it. And I didn't know how he'd be. So I didn't want to be dragging it out of him for 30 minutes, right? Like, when these people do press junkets, obviously they have to promote the film. But I don't know how interested in it. It's his project, so he'd be a little bit more interested than somebody else who was just playing a role. Anyway, so I go up to the Four Seasons, and it was the one time I met Stallone, and what strikes you immediately is how short he is. This would have been like 06, 05, 06. No, 06, 07. 2006 or 7.
8: 6, 7.
7: I had to backpedal. I had to shoehorn that one in.
8: I figured I already forced one in earlier. I'd let you have that one.
7: Thank you. No, I like them all. Anyway, I Play Rocky is the... I'll show you a little bit of it here, and you'll hear,
13: Name?
14: I'm Mike. Raj, acting's what I live and breathe for. And I gotta have faith in myself.
15: You need to show everyone who you are.
14: I like this girl, Sylvester.
15: Sylvester?
14: That's right, his real name.
15: It's got a nice ring to it. Sylvester Stallone. It's like Peter Parker.
14: Are you delusional? You don't got the looks to be a movie star. Not to mention, you talk like
16: like you got rocks in your mouth.
7: Is that Matt Dillon?
8: Yeah.
7: Oh, Matt Dillon. He's under a lot of makeup, and I guess I didn't notice that's who it was. Who is he? Who is he play? The trainer?
8: It's what it looks like.
7: But right, the voice. I mean, obviously he nails the voice, but it's like it would be hard to do that and not sound like you're parroting it. And he's really walking that line, man. But I think he does it.
8: He almost looks like that dude from the bear,
7: Jeremy Allen White.
8: Yeah, with the amount of stuff that's on him, like you could see that being the same dude with the nose and everything.
17: Yeah, I know I don't look like Einstein, but I got a brain. The only way for me to get to show people is me have to write a script for myself.
15: Yeah, so do that. Write a script.
17: Okay.
15: And give yourself the best part. Something big here.
17: Scratch my balls.
18: You wrote this in 3.5 days. This is freaking good. To have someone like Chuck Bronson, or we could do Eastwood.
17: Guys, I play Rocky.
18: I have no idea what that means.
7: There's the name of the film. I play Rocky.
17: What do you mean you don't know what that means? It means I play Rocky.
7: Tracy Letts is in this movie. He's a playwright, but he's also an actor, and I love him and everything. So, yeah, I would go see this. When is this out? Have they set a date for this, or they're just, I play Rocky?
8: Google says he's 5'10".
7: Stallone?
8: Yeah.
7: Yeah, but I'm taller than that, and I'm not tall.
8: I see. Okay.
7: You know what I'm saying?
8: When you said short, I was
7: thinking
8: Tom Cruise.
7: No, not that. I bet I would be surprised if he was 5'10".
8: Well, they do beef it up a bit. He's probably 5'8".
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0: Ozempic is expensive. 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You've come to the right place. 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

0: too, if you want to send me a text. AlanCoxShow.com for all the other stuff. You can email me there. 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A woman on TikTok who was screaming about the fact she was in, well, I guess she lives in Alaska. She wasn't visiting Alaska. She lives there. And her local Walmart started locking the spam. And she was trying to figure out why that was. More and more places around the country, obviously, are locking up large portions of their inventory because they're trying to mitigate shoplifting. I guess the inference here is that spam is stolen so frequently, maybe in Alaska. You know, places like Alaska and Hawaii are going through a hell of a lot more spam than we are. There probably aren't a lot of cows walking around in Alaska. But there are a lot of these big box stores, places like Walmart and Target and Kroger, that are trying to deter all of this shoplifting. And it makes it, it's kind of a double-edged sword here, because on the one hand, you understand why places don't want their inventory ripped off. But it makes for a way more frustrating experience for people who are just trying to shop. You know, you go to a wall, this really kind of jammed Walgreens up, because they got to the point where they were locking everything up. You know, Walgreens is a Chicago-based company, and so those kinds of policies started there and then kind of rippled their way out. But there were certain Walgreens stores where most of the things in the store were locked up, and you'd have to call somebody to unlock it for you. And I guess if it's laundry detergent or razors, you can kind of figure it out, or condoms or whatever. But once you start locking everything up, now combine that with the fact that a lot of these stores now are understaffed, then you've got, you're not going to stand there and wait for a half an hour for somebody to come over and unlock the spam when you're just trying to make a goddamn sandwich, I assume. You go, I'll just go somewhere else where the spam is readily available. But this lady has gotten a couple hundred thousand views on this video of her at a Walmart store in Anchorage. We've got bureau chiefs there in Anchorage who could probably speak to this, where she's complaining. She's like, why the hell is the spam locked up at the Walmart? The Diamond Walmart in Anchorage, Alaska.
1: A Walmart associate will be right with you.
2: Hash
1: is locked. A Walmart associate will be right with you.
0: I mean, how long are you going to wait for your spam when it's locked up? You're going to go somewhere else.
3: Depends on how much you like spam.
0: I guess so. But yeah, there's a lot of, you know, and so then in the interim, their companies are like, well, what we're going to do is, we're going to roll out an app so that you don't have to wait for a person. You can just click this app and it'll open whatever case you want. And there are some stores that are kind of trying those pilot programs as well.
3: Sucks that we're even in a place where that's a thing.
0: Well, it is. Well, it's the confluence of a couple of things. It's that all of these retailers are always looking for ways to fire humans. And so the fewer people they have in their stores, or at least to relegate those people to the back. So they're like, hey, man, we don't even need people in the front of the store anymore. We'll just have the app. And it's like, it'll be like a brick and mortar Amazon, right? You'll just click the app and then somebody in the back who's in the storehouse, the stock room, will bring you what you wanted. Or you'll get up to the front and you'll have your list of the stuff you want on the app. But that's usually not what people are going into these places for.
3: And in theory, all that stuff looks good on paper until you try to execute it. It's like, yeah, 90% of the things we do here.
0: Right. Well, that's why we have an app, Rob, where people can fire up an app and they can hear some of the greatest content they've ever heard.
3: Oh, yes, sir.
0: But this woman in Alaska. Now, I have to think that, like I said, I have to think that the spam thing is probably because it's Alaska. Like in Hawaii, they go through way more spam than we do.
3: Is it just because it keeps longer? Do you think that that's why it's such a big deal in places like that?
0: It's
3: like,
0: because you don't have a lot of cows walking around, right? These are places where it's like, you know, milk is $12 a gallon. Ice cream, you know, you go to Hawaii, get a pint of ice cream, it's like $13. because there aren't a lot of cows walking around for dairy products. You got to get them shipped in from the mainland.
3: I'm just going to ask, again, call me stupid, but why not fix that? Buy a couple, couple of head of cattle, let them bang it out. Yeah. Just start making future generations of future Hawaiian cows so it's not as expensive. Could have started that 100 years ago.
0: Yeah, but, well, I don't know. Maybe I've never been to either Hawaii or Alaska.
3: The Great Hawaiian Humping Cattle.
0: Mm-hmm.
3: Sounds like something, doesn't it? Just put me in charge, man. I'll take care of all this stuff.
0: You're going to export cattle to Hawaii.
3: Correct.
0: It's not that,
3: Alaska, too.
0: There probably are ranchers in Hawaii. It's not to say that there aren't any, but it's like there is a reason where those places, because Alaska's way out there, Hawaii's way out there, too. So whatever you don't have on the island, you got to get shipped in from the mainland, and that's really expensive. My parents had gone to Hawaii a couple times. My dad wanted to see Pearl Harbor, and they had gone a couple of times and loved it. My parents did not travel. We didn't go anywhere growing up. They hated to travel. Lucky us. But then they get older, and they're like, I got to Hawaii. Oh, are you? Cool. We just sat at home all summer, every summer growing up. Cool. But I'm glad they had that experience.
3: You sounded
0: before
3: sound
0: my dad.
3: Thrilled
0: I'm
3: about
0: glad
3: it.
0: They did before my dad died. I am. I'm happy that they had that experience. It would have been nice maybe to do some things, you know, every summer.
3: As a family?
0: Every summer I remember there was like a 3-week period where me and my two brothers were the only kids in the neighborhood.
3: Yeah.
0: Everybody else was either at camp or they were on vacation with their family. Every summer there was a good 3-week period where we were the only ones around. And I was like, this sucks. And I didn't really want to go to camp because I'm like, summer for me was kind of a vacation from getting beaten up at school. So I'm like, well, that would happen to me at camp, so I don't need to do that. But it would have, you know, but like friends of mine and you know, oh, we went to the Grand Canyon, and people have, you know, photos of when, oh, this is when I was 10 and we went to DC or whatever. I'm like, I don't know that I really would have cared as a kid, but those were experiences I did not have.
3: What was vacation when you guys would do stuff?
0: We didn't do anything. What do you mean?
3: Like when you would eventually. Like, I mean, I know you didn't do anything, you're saying anything, but there must have been something. You'd go to something for an overnight. Michigan to nothing ever.
0: No.
3: Never.
0: No. With my family?
3: Yeah.
0: No. We went to my grandmother's every Sunday for dinner after Mass, but she lived 45 minutes away, downstate Illinois.
3: So you can't think of like one family vacation?
0: No, we did not go on a single family vacation. Not one. That's what I'm saying.
3: Wow.
0: My parents are like, I don't wanna. They're like, they didn't like traveling.
3: It's Have you like guys it, done it since? Like as you got older, did you all your families get together and go somewhere?
0: No.
3: No?
0: I wasn't on a plane until I moved to LA. I had never been on a plane until I was 21. So the fact that I've been able to like take our third grader to Mexico when she was 4, I'm like, this is great.
3: Yeah.
0: You know, my older kids, when they were younger, they didn't grow up with me. But, you know, we were always making sure they could go places like with their, you know, with my ex-in-laws and stuff like that. I'm like, that's great. I would have liked to have had those experiences.
3: For sure.
0: We just didn't. We did not go anywhere.
3: Ours were always like road trip type things. Like we never flew. I didn't fly until I was 16 or so, I guess.
0: Those are those traditional experiences that you hear from people. I'm going to turn this around and you're arguing in the back and you got, nothing like that. I don't know if maybe that experience seemed so terrible to my parents. I don't know. Maybe
3: three
0: they just
3: boys,
0: didn't have a
3: maybe,
0: stomach
3: right?
0: for it. Or I have no idea. But again, we weren't like fighting boys. You know what I mean? We got along pretty well. I mean, my middle brother's like 15 months younger than me. And then my youngest brother's 5 years younger than me. So it's not like we were, you know, and we really didn't get in each other's hair. Like we were okay. We had a decent time. So you probably could have put us in the back and we would have gone somewhere. But Yeah, my parents just weren't travelers at all. And so we didn't ever go anywhere.
3: I was notorious for talking the entire time on a road trip. And my father would want to kill me every single time we'd go somewhere.
0: Yeah.
3: And I remember he'd be like, you'd talk the whole goddamn way. You'd fall asleep the last 15 minutes. And we were, I remember vividly, we were on the Tappan Zee Bridge, which no longer exists in New Jersey, New York to New Jersey. And we were in the middle of it. And I'm talking, hey, Dad, we have a bridge, this, that, and the other thing. He pulls the car off over to the side of the road. And he's like, Rob, I need you to shut up. He's like, I swear I'm going to throw you off of this bridge. I could not think of anything else that I wanted to say for the rest of the trip. That was the only time I was like, he might throw me overboard. Like, there's a chance if I'm like, okay, Dad, I got it. I'm going swimming. Believed it.
0: Yeah.
3: Tappan Zee Bridge. Still hate it to this day.
0: Yeah. No, and this is what people are, you know, texting. There's like, there isn't open range land to raise cattle. There's no space for agriculture in Hawaii.
3: Okay, now I know.
0: Yeah.
3: They can't fornicate on lava?
0: A mountain.
3: Former lava rock? They can't make a thing there?
0: You get your steaks cooked right at the source.
3: Yeah, I'm not saying rags. I'm saying lava
0: fire.
3: Rocks. You can't go in those fields of lava.
0: Yeah.
3: Rocks. It's got to be something. And I told you, I'm not too bright. Just thinking there has to be a solution to eating spam. That's all.
0: Now, spam's a very versatile meat-adjacent product.
3: Still never had it.
0: Alan, it costs less to buy a pineapple in Cleveland than it does in Hawaii. Yeah, well, I don't know.
3: I'm going to have to spam try spam.
0: Spam, by the way, there's no beef in spam. I don't know that there's... the base is pork, and I think the rest of it is fake, or whatever they... You know, I don't think that there's any cow in spam.
3: What does it stand for? It's something in ham, right?
0: Sperm and ham, I think. Isn't that what the jelly is? Bon appetit,
3: now I don't want it.
0: Bon appetit.
3: No.
0: Its main ingredients are pork shoulder and ham.
3: So it's all pork.
0: Made by the Hormel Foods Corporation, it was introduced in 1937 and gained popularity after its use in World War II. It is sold in 41 countries.
3: What does it taste like? Does it just taste like
0: pork? You've never had spam?
3: No.
0: It tastes like, I guess it was a portmanteau of spiced ham.
3: Okay.
0: The product was intended to increase the sale of pork shoulder, a cut that did not sell well. How are we going to get people buying pork shoulder? They're buying bacon. They're buying hooves, pickled feet. They're buying snout. We get these people rooter to tooter. How are we going to get them digging on some shoulder?
3: Teach them to smoke it. Low and slow, baby.
0: Yep. The brother of a Hormel company executive won a $100 prize in 1937 in a competition to name the new item. The popular belief is that the name is a contraction of spiced ham, but they say that the meaning of the name is known only to a few people in the Hormel Corporation. It's been speculated to be an acronym for shoulder of pork and ham. I assume that these kinds of things began in the military. You're looking for shelf stable canned meats. And, you know, it's basically it's the first iteration of like your Alex Jones doomsday bucket. Right. Is your cans of spam. We always had spam in our house. And I assumed that it came from. My dad developing his palate in the military. We had a lot of what they call shrimp on a shingle,
3: mm-hmm.
0: a lot of chip chopped ham, that kind of stuff in my house.
3: So you're supposed to
0: spam.
3: You're supposed to fry it?
0: I think frying it makes it taste the best. If I were to have spam, like when we would have spam sandwiches and you just get it out of the can and slice it and eat it, I like it much better cooked. I know they put it on sushi in Hawaii. They'll have like strips masubi. Of musubi.
4: It's really good.
0: Yep.
4: That's the way I'd eat it.
0: Yeah.
4: If you're going to try it, try to get spam musubi.
0: I just think that Hawaiians call it steak because it's, you know,
3: I would
0: it's
3: be
0: very
3: so
0: versatile.
3: Pissed if I went to a restaurant and I'm like, yeah, let me get that steak. And they brought me a piece of spam. I'd be like, come on, dude. Then again, how would I know? I I've not ever had it. So you can't just like eat it out of the can?
0: Oh, you can. But it's got like that jelly on it. And it's, yeah, I think texture wise, it's.
3: I have to try it.
0: You should.
3: Very salty?
0: Yes. Okay. Yep. Salt.
3: Back to your sperm philosophy.
0: Spam that is sold in North America, South America, and Australia, it's all produced in Austin, Minnesota, also known as Spam Town, USA, and also in Dubuque, Iowa. Austin, Minnesota has a restaurant with a menu devoted exclusively to spam called Johnny's Spamorama Menu.
3: See, that's just a take from the Monty Python.
0: Mm-hmm.
5: I don't like spam.
0: Spam, spam, eggs, and spam.
3: Spam, spam, spam, spam.
0: Hawaii has the highest per capita consumption in the United States. They consume 7 million cans of spam per year.
3: Hmm.
0: And in World War II, it was like the main protein source. After World War II, it was a massive, massive, like, staple in people's homes. And so as a kid in the mid to late 70s, we always had spam in the house. So, I grew up eating no small amount of spam. Specialty pork army meal.
3: Special.
0: That's Mailman Mike's thought on it.
3: Yeah, Bob says special processed artificial meat.
0: But somebody else suggested shrimpy processed anal meat. Lips and anuses. Anus. Yeah. But to me, it's not dissimilar to bologna, right? So it's like you fry it and it's.
3: It tastes like bologna?
0: Yeah, I think so. I mean, it's, yeah.
3: I've had bologna.
0: Bologna? Yeah.
3: I've never had bologna not fried.
0: Yeah.
3: Like, I've never had, like, a regular bologna sandwich. My mom made fried bologna a couple times. You cut, like, the cut in the middle so it doesn't turn like a big cup.
0: My client's parents fed him a lot of spam and never took him on family vacations. Sound familiar? Contact the law offices of Lindy Korn.
3: One sad Alan in the back of the room raises his hand. Does to me.
0: And they've broadened the kind of the spectrum too. You can get like flavors of spam now. You know, it's like Oreo. For 100 years, there was one flavor, and now there's 4,000 flavors of Oreo. They kind of tried that with spam.
3: I want the OG spam.
0: Why does it have to be just pork shoulder?
3: You think I can get it at CVS? Like if I go. Like, I can buy it right now?
0: Not CVS. You'd probably go to Meijer or Johnny. Okay. Probably a grocery store would have spam.
3: All right.
0: I know they would.
3: I'm just saying because they have, like, the little grocery sections in those pharmacies. I don't know.
0: Tappan Zee Bridge, renamed after Mario Cuomo, by the way.
3: Yeah, it's a whole new bridge. They took down the Tappan Zee. Yeah. They built a whole new suspension bridge. I drove it when we went back to Mass last time.
0: Hawaii, Alan, has a special pineapple that goes bad so fast after picking that it can't be exported. Why? Why would you not want to?
3: I know.
0: Like, what's the point of that? Guys, we're not going to make any money off of this particular hybrid pineapple.
3: These pineapples are so good, you got to be here to eat them.
0: This is going to increase tourism.
3: Yeah.
0: We're going to bring people here to eat this pineapple.
3: I love pineapple. Maybe I'll do it.
0: I do too, boy.
3: Maybe I'll go.
0: Oh, it's that bromelain doing its work.
3: Love that stuff.
0: That's why it's so sweet, ladies.
3: Yeah.
0: Have you been eating pineapple?
6: I sure have.
3: Yeah, man.
6: I get a little thing of cottage cheese, a little leaf of lettuce, a little ring of pineapple.
0: Alan, tell Rob, spam, cold, slice about a quarter inch thick, cheap white bread, mayo or Miracle Whip, assemble and enjoy with potato chips. Delicious. All right.
3: It just sounds like...
0: Hell yes, CVS will have spam. Somebody says you get spam at the gas station. After I said that, I'm like, I'm pretty sure I've seen spam on the shelf at CVS, so I misspoke. I think you would be able to get it there.
3: That sandwich, literally, I can feel it sticking to the top of my mouth.
0: Mm-hmm. You sure can. That white bread, boy.
3: Yeah. Yeah, with that spam, it's soft, right? Like, it's mushy?
0: Yeah.
3: So it's going to smoosh there. I don't think I want that.
0: Somebody else referred to spam as stupid people's affordable meat, and I don't know what it has to do with your intelligence level.
3: Yeah, if that was the case, I'd be loaded up on
0: this. I was going to say, I ate a lot of spam when I was a kid. Of course, I was much stupider as a kid, I guess.
3: Stupider.
0: Stupider than I am now. I'm not that bright. And when I was a kid, I got by.
3: You would think I ate a lot of spam based on stuff you hear on this show.
0: Of course, by got by, I mean I got straight A's around it. Perfect attendance. You know, that's what I had to hang my hat on since we didn't have vacations.
3: Through all the way through school?
0: Yeah.
3: Through senior year?
0: Perfect attendance, K through 12. Never missed
3: not
0: a day
3: one
0: of school.
3: Day.
0: Not one day.
3: Never had the chicken pox?
0: I did, but before school started.
3: My God, dude, even your luck with that sucks.
0: I know. Yeah.
3: So all the way, you did not skip one day of school in like senior year?
0: Perfect attendance.
4: That's
0: no,
4: crazy.
0: Because I wasn't, first of all, no, like I liked school. I liked school. And so like all my friends are like, you know, they were doing Ferris Bueller's Day Off. I'm like, yeah, because you got Atari and cable. What am I staying at home for?
3: Well, you don't stay at home. You go out, do stuff.
0: I wasn't that. Do what?
3: Go out with your friends.
0: I wasn't that kid.
3: In high school.
0: I was going to get in trouble.
3: Oh, right.
0: I didn't want to get in trouble.
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17: 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A complicated

Sunday's win against the Panthers, heading right into Thursday night football, only 2 days away. You can do it. It's Stacey hanging with you, music from here on out, and I'll do some Butthole Surfers. You know what I hate saying on the air? Butthole Surfers.

0: back. Nickelback, those guys can have a new album out on October 30th this year. Indeed, Devil's Night, yes, for Chad Kroeger and company. You do know that's how we're supposed to say his last name. He fixed it for us a few years back. In the last two decades, we've been saying it wrong. And does he expect people to change? So Perfect Circle just announced one of my favorite bands of all time. Love them, love them, love them. I wax poetic about the first time I ever got to see them in 2003. It was perfect. So we get them May 20th at Blossom with The Cult on that bill.
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you know, we got the Buzzard Bookie starting up Monday of next week. You dig? So starting Monday, October, what day is that? October 5th. I guess it's switching to October on Thursday. I'm not ready. We will have $1,000 up for grabs 9 times each weekday. You love it. We love when Cleveland people win. I don't get anything from it, but I do get an email saying that you won. So a little bit of dopamine for both of us.

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are sending a bunch of winners to see the Smashing Pumpkins tomorrow. This big Rats in a Cage tour does kick off tomorrow in Columbus. I know Alan Cox, he was the one hooking people up. So if you're going, have so much fun. That's one big set list ahead of you.

difference. It's the sound of a dial tone. Stacey hanging with you on the buzzard. So, hey, we got a new concert announcement if you haven't heard. I'll tell you more after Shinedown.

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5: It's August 2023, a county government meeting in Pennsylvania's Lehigh Valley. A young woman, early 20s, steps up to the mic to speak.
6: My two-month-old son was happily drinking milk from his bottle when he quickly started choking, turned blue, and went limp. My boyfriend transported our son to the changing table as I grabbed an anti-choking device and my boyfriend began assembling it. Two pumps of the device and my son was conscious, gasping for air and coughing up milk.
5: They all went to the ER to make sure the baby was okay.
6: But upon arriving at Lehigh Valley Hospital, the diagnosis quickly became something so different.
5: One of the doctors had a theory.
6: She stated to my father and mother-in-law that we are young, first-time parents who got frustrated with our baby and violently shook him to make him stop crying, and a confession would only make things easier for us.
5: The parents were told to leave the hospital without their son, and he wouldn't come home for 7 whole months.
6: I'm a postpartum mom dealing with the grief and the trauma of my son being ripped from my arms. And I'm a mom who lost everything in less than 24 hours due to one doctor's misdiagnosis. Enough is enough.
5: And then the next person speaks. And the next one. The stories they tell form a pattern of parents walking into a Lehigh Valley hospital to get help for a child, only to leave without them. And the same doctor's name kept coming up again and again. A pediatrician.
7: I ask you, what kind of doctor does this?
5: That's what I wanted to know, too. From Serial Productions and The New York Times, I'm Diane Neary, and this is The Preventionist, a story about a doctor and the rise of a powerful field of pediatric medicine.
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night if you went to Rush, oh gosh, almost 2 weeks ago now. October's happening on Thursday. I don't know when this all happened, but Stacey hanging with you. Rush, we just had him at Rocket Arena. I hope you had so much fun.